0: one of those shows where they kind of show you how an experiment is done, and they looked at phones in society and the issues that people have with it. They were doing some mundane tasks. They had a control group that was just doing some sort of mundane task of putting like IKEA furniture together, something like that. And they had two people just talking to each other back and forth about just. Nobody cares about it. What are you having for dinner tonight? Oh, yeah, I found this recipe in a book and da-da-da-da-da-da-da. And nobody gave a damn. Everybody just kept on going about their way. They did the same exact thing, but this guy was having the same exact conversation on a phone, and somebody said something. They stood up. Is that bothering anybody else?
1: It's because one thing they realized that human beings, our preference, whether we know it or not, is to hear both sides of a conversation.
0: Correct.
1: Mm-hmm. You're not okay just listening
0: to
1: one. Right.
0: Yeah.
1: If you hear both of it, even if it's boring, you kind of tune it out.
0: Right.
1: When you only hear one person, you tune in.
0: Right. Well, your brain can't help but fill in the blank of what's on the other side of that conversation.
2: I still get pissed off when I can hear both sides on speaker.
1: Oh, yeah.
0: And I agree with that. Because that's the sound quality always sucks. It kind of redlines in your ears from time to time because people don't know how to talk on a phone.
3: And look, sometimes you forget your headphones. You just got to suck it up and stare forward.
0: Correct. Correct.
3: I'm thinking of that light rail.
0: So. No, I feel you, dude. I had it on a bus one time. A dude was watching a straight up show on the bus one time. Like, bro, sorry, you don't get to do that without headphones. You like I said, stare at the seat in front of you. Find solitaire on your phone or something like that. Scroll. I don't care. No, this is not that long of a bus. Not wearing a mask. In this day and age, if you have any sort of sneezing or coughing illness, you should be masked in any medical facility. This is for your protection and to help protect anybody who may be medically vulnerable. You're in a waiting room. There's a lot of
1: coughing and wheezing,
0: Right, exactly. You're there because you're sick, probably.
1: Respiratory issues.
0: If that's the case, maybe just cover up.
1: Yeah.
0: That'd be nice. Eating a meal while you wait. Don't eat in the waiting area, they say. The waiting area is not a fast food restaurant. It is inappropriate to consume a meal while you wait. Take your trash with you as well.
3: Yeah. Sometimes you gotta fast before a test. Once I seen the doctor, like, take. I guess you're right.
0: Come on, man.
3: Yeah. I haven't done it, but I'm just like, I don't know, I'm pretty hungry.
4: I don't know, man. I just need a little trail mix.
3: Yeah.
4: A little something. Damn.
3: Are you eating a tuna sub?
0: Showing up late or not at all. Again, these are rude things that you can do at the doctor's office. They say arrive on time. Being punctual is a nice courtesy to other patients, the staff, and the doctors.
1: It'd be cool if doctors responded in kind.
0: That's why the only one that I really cared about in that particular sentence was the other patients.
1: But like, look, man, we'll meet you here at 10 o'clock. At 10:45, they will see me.
0: Yeah, that's right.
1: Right. That's just like, man, F you.
0: Right.
3: I would say...
1: You can't be punctual. You cannot put that expectation on other people.
3: Place I go to, they kind of require you to get there for like 15 minutes early.
1: Yeah. Mm-hmm.
3: But generally, it's pretty quick.
1: Okay.
0: And I appreciate that. If I'm there 15 minutes early, please come out no later than the time I'm scheduled to be here.
2: Well, they sometimes want you to fill out paperwork and update your file.
1: I understand that. But that when I'm done, like, you set the appointment, not me.
2: Every time they hand the clipboard over.
1: You can't own up to your own thing. I do not do business with people that get to call the shots but can't own up. It's just something. I just walk away from that. It's a bad situation.
0: Yeah. Being unkind to the staff. I don't care where you are. That's not acceptable. You'll catch more bees with honey than vinegar, so a polite approach with the staff is always the way to go.
1: If you want to catch bees.
0: If you want
1: they
0: to
1: really
0: catch
1: need
0: bees.
1: To come to like, people don't want bees.
0: Right. I've never understood that.
1: Come on, like bunnies or something. But I'm like, I want to catch bees, brother.
0: The number of people that lead with aggression.
3: Yeah.
1: Oh, just come in.
0: Right, I get it. If you're dealing with people that are just, they clearly don't know how to do their jobs, or they're giving you the runaround, they're not being helpful at all. I understand leading up to frustration and explosive anger.
1: I would say your anger is at your insurance company, not the people working at the actual hospital.
0: But people that come in red hot to the doctor, like, what is about this bill? Like, hang on a second.
1: It's U.S. healthcare, brother. We're gouging you.
0: Right.
1: Any more questions?
0: We checked the wrong box. Hang on one second. We'll get that
3: right,
0: fixed.
3: And like, the person at the desk ain't making a dime off it.
0: No kidding.
2: And they're not part of the billing.
0: No.
3: Honestly, most of the staff there hates it just as much as you do.
1: They do.
0: Exactly. Be sympathetic. Man. They'll be sympathetic with you.
1: They get it.
0: I've gotten people that hooked me up so doggone much just because I just related to them on a low level.
1: Right. That's like, all.
0: You're a 9-to-5er. You don't want to have to deal with my crap. I don't want to have to bring my crap to you.
1: And I know you don't care.
0: Right. Help me out. Ignoring boundaries. Respect personal space for sanitary reasons and avoid the spread of germs. It's important to follow social distancing guidelines.
3: Again, I feel like whatever you're at the doctor for, there's plenty of room to sit. The only time you have to sit close to the sick people is waiting to get your blood done.
0: Exactly. That's fun. Arriving unprepared. I'm probably guilty of this one all the time.
1: What is prepared?
0: Avoid going over your allotted appointment time.
1: I brought my injury and disease with me.
0: Show up with your insurance card and any necessary forms ready to go.
1: Okay.
0: See, it's a day or two before your appointment, take the time to write down all of your possible questions. It can be overwhelming and occasionally rushed during the appointment. Having your questions written in advance allows you to cover as much as possible during the time allotted.
2: And read about your appointment, which I've not done a few times and got burned. Sometimes sometimes you're not supposed to eat after midnight.
0: Yep.
2: Or if you have an early appointment or whatever the deal is, or you can't drink coffee in the morning. You have to drink clear liquids.
0: Exactly.
2: There's all these different things on there. Just show up how they want you to so that all your tests and everything come out normal. So you don't have to go back or reschedule.
0: I know somebody that went in for a colonoscopy and they got roomed next to somebody else. Then, you know, you got to go through the clearing process after that's all done, right? But the whole idea is that by the time that it's done, you're just rushing clear throughout that entire thing. This dude sat down there, he's like, I don't know why it's still completely brown. Like,
1: yes, you do.
0: Because you didn't follow the instructions, you moron.
2: Right.
0: Like, I don't know, can't we just still do it? No, we need to clean that
1: area. That's why I've told you that.
0: Right. I need to have no doubt in my mind what the hell's going on in there. But then this is the last rude thing that you can do at the doctor's office, but we really appreciate it if you wouldn't be. Being dishonest.
1: Adds up to you. That's not rude. You're putting your own life at risk there, man.
0: Exactly. Be honest with your provider. If you're seeing another medical professional, let them know so that they have all the details. Withholding relevant information wastes the provider's time as well as your own, and try to be courteous but honest if you aren't satisfied with what you're getting. Remember, medical staff are trained professionals, but they are not infallible. If you would like to see a different provider or get a second opinion, just politely ask.
1: And also, they're not the cops.
0: Right.
1: Well, do you care what they think of you? They're getting paid to deal with your ass. Nothing they
2: getting
1: think
2: paid
1: matters.
2: To help you.
1: Yeah.
0: Exactly.
3: Look, you can lie to your doctor, but sometimes, too, it's like the blood work's not going to lie. They can tell.
0: Right.
1: That's the
0: other. Right here.
1: Right.
2: Well, he gained 10 more pounds. I don't understand why, but he's super healthy.
0: A blogger in Ohio is facing charges for what he sent to a local state senator, and it's kind of funny, Miles.
2: What did he send him?
0: Tell you all about it at 5:50.
2: Thank you, sir. Headlines are coming up at 5:50. In the meantime, have we made it to drinking time?
5: Somebody out there deserves to be recognized. And the men's room knows just who it is. So to you, we say, bottoms up, sailor! You're the toast of our shot of the day.
2: Drink time it is, and as usual, we head to see Drink Desk and Steve of Thrill Hill to find out who we're toasting.
1: Yes, indeed. And today... Today, we toast 20-year-old Yug B. Chahan of somewhere in Illinois. His first name is Y-U-G.
2: Yug,
1: I guess.
0: That's Yug and beers.
1: Yeah, Yug. Anyway, Yug's story takes place in neighboring Michigan. That's where he was the so-called bag man for a group of online scammers. Now, the scammers had convinced a 79-year-old woman that her social media number was tied to terrorism and that she needed to turn her savings into gold so that law enforcement could track the criminals, right? Typical scam. But she did. So she wired $700,000 to the Grand Rapids Coins. But the owner, he was a little suspicious about that, so he called police on her behalf without her asking. Well, they ended up setting up a sting because the cops were like, yeah, this is obviously bull-ass. Anyway, an undercover officer, disguised as an elderly woman, picked up a package of gold coins and then delivered them to our honoree, Yug. Naturally, he was arrested, but we're toasting him because he didn't notice that the gold coins that he was given, you know gold's supposed to be heavy.
2: Yeah,
1: the gold coins they gave him, they were just foil-wrapped chocolates.
0: Oh, like
2: So like when you give it Hanukkah.
1: Yes. That's literally the hand of the guy. The guy takes it. He raised no suspicions about the fact that it weighed maybe 5 pounds as opposed to the 90 pounds it should have been, and they arrested his ass. That's why he plays that role, and he's not part of the initial scam. How stupid can you be? I don't know. Gold smelled so good. So we pour this booze, and we drink this booze because we think it's yummy.
0: Yummy!
1: So over the tongue and down the... throat to party in our tummies.
6: Down the hola, bitchola.
2: All right, let's get a contestant on the line now for Profile This, 206-803-ROCK. Profile This is next.
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6: All right, sure can, Miles. It's a simple game where we share with you a real life news story. Something that happened right here on planet Earth. Earth, Earth, Earth, Earth. And as you listen to the story, based on the stereotypes you believe to be true of people and the decisions that people make, we'll ask you what it is you think makes the story a story. Hello, Brad. Welcome to the men's room.
7: Hola.
8: Hola.
6: All right, Brad, you understand how this year's game is played.
7: I do.
6: Fantastic. Today, we offer your choice of one of three categories, and today we offer you the wonderful world of drugs. We have bite me. In other words, what did someone find in their food? And finally today, hit me with your best shot. We guess the unconventional object someone used as a weapon.
7: Let's go bite me.
9: Just eat it.
6: All right, a Florida mother and her daughter, they sued Campbell's after eating SpaghettiOs. You would think that would be enough, but no. They claim those SpaghettiOs were contaminated with something that made them unfit to eat. In a complaint filed this past Tuesday, Mary Hubbard said she discovered the alleged contamination earlier this month after she and her daughter, known as PL, began eating SpaghettiOs at their home in Okeechobee County. She said she bought the pasta at Walmart, which is now also a defendant. Now, Campbell's, based in New Jersey, said it declines to comment pending pending litigation. Walmart did not respond at all. Now, she and her daughter claimed to suffer from eating their SpaghettiOs, while the mother reported gastrointestinal illness and sepsis, and her daughter reported nausea and vomiting. Lawsuit seeks unspecified damages of at least $75,000 from Campbell's and Walmart for alleged negligence and for violating a federal food safety law. And somehow, the father of her daughter is also a defendant in this. I have no idea why. Anyway, the question is, what did the mom and the daughter claim to have found in their SpaghettiOs? Was it actual spaghetti? I'm kidding. Was it worms, rubber bits, a mouse, or a frog? So worms, rubber, mouse, or frog, what did they claim to have found in their SpaghettiOs?
7: Yeah. What do you think, Ted?
6: By the way, someone on YouTube says, oh, damn, SpaghettiOs are nostalgia food, and I ate them like 20 minutes ago.
8: Yeah, well, that doesn't mean all SpaghettiOs are bad.
6: No, they're just saying this particular batch.
8: I don't know, man, but I feel like frogs like tomatoes.
6: Okay.
8: So I'm going to say frog.
7: I'm going with mouse.
5: Brad, I'm going to join you. I'm going mouse as well.
6: All right. Got two.
5: What was in those SpaghettiOs? Worms, rubber bits, a mouse, or a frog? We'll find out next.
10: That was a tease.
5: You are listening to The Men's Room.

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1: Category is Bite Me on Profile. This week, a Florida mom and daughter who sued a Campbell's after eating some contaminated SpaghettiOs. Both the mom and the daughter got sick. Question is, what was in that can of SpaghettiOs? Worms, rubber bits, a mouse, or a frog?
2: And Brad, that is a question that we posed to you. Let us start with Lee Ted Smith. You own frogs, and frogs like tomatoes, maybe. They don't like SpaghettiOs, however. And Brad, you agree with Miles and went with mouse.
3: Yeah.
2: Now it's worms.
1: Worms.
2: Straight up worms. That's why they ate some before the notice.
1: Because they're all curled up in there, probably.
2: Yeah, it's pretty gross. Oh, yeah.
1: Now for all TV news all the time, it is time for TV Time with Ted.
4: And now, because your pathetic life is confined to countless hours in front of a talking box, the Men's Room presents TV Time with Ted.
5: Ah! All right, your choices today. You got the Jimmys.
1: Fallon and Kimmel.
5: Seth Meyers. Or Ted Smith.
6: Is it Ted or is it late night?
1: And it's right there. It's always guys that teams of talented writers. Something come up with the monologues each and every night. It is up to you to determine, is this an actual late night joke and from whom? Or could it be a The Ted Smith original?
5: In animal news, sad story from California as a bear attacked a pet dog. When the dog owner got in between them, the bear attacked the woman and subsequently had to be put down. When news of the story hit D.C., the White House decided that after the UFC fights this Sunday, next, the White House will be hosting bear fights.
2: Be Ted Smith.
1: Now it's at you.
5: Yeah. Now that I'd watch.
2: I'd go to a bear fight.
5: On the White House lawn?
2: Oh, yeah. Are they fighting other bears or are they fighting people?
1: Hopefully you politicians.
2: Know. Yeah, there you go.
5: They're fighting markets. All right. Bear market joke. Researchers attribute falling fertility rates to the rise of the iPhone. I guess it's because it made it look easier to look up the cost of childcare.
1: I'll say Fallon.
2: Kimmel.
5: Myers.
7: Researchers published a study this week that attributes falling U.S. fertility rates on the invention of the iPhone, I guess because it made it easier to look up the cost of childcare.
5: Ahead of the World Cup, Coors Light introduced the Taller Boy, a canister that holds three cans at once. Three cans of Coors Light together, that almost makes one real beer.
2: Seth.
1: I'll say Fallon.
5: Fallon.
8: Hey, I saw that ahead of the World Cup, Coors Light introduced the Taller Boy, a canister that holds three beers at once.
9: Ooh.
8: Oh, yeah. Three Coors Lights together, that almost makes one real beer.
10: Do they really need to keep getting bigger?
5: Yeah, why not?
10: Because they get warm after a while. Like, I like crushing the smaller ones. I feel like I'm accomplishing more. I don't know.
5: All I know is it's impossible to get that thing. It went on sale this morning. They're already up to $200 in the resale market.
2: Jesus.
5: We definitely tried. And there's that Miller Lite soccer ball that holds like 12 beers. Right. That's hot on the resale market, too. It's three Coors Lights, man. You can drink those before they get warm.
10: Okay.
5: Coward. An Air Canada pilot was arrested this week for an investigation uncovering that he's been flying for at least 17 years without a proper license. Mm-hmm. If convicted, he could face up to 5 years at Frontier.
1: Seth.
2: Fallon.
5: That's Seth.
7: An Air Canada pilot was arrested this week after an investigation uncovered that he has been flying for at least 17 years without a proper license. If convicted, he could face up to 5 years at Frontier.
5: As long as we're talking a little bit about the World Cup, drink containers.
1: Yeah.
5: And the soccer ball. The World Cup did kick off today. I was going to say our friends down south, Mexico, started it off with South Africa. But basically, this is a list here, according to ESPN, of teams that can actually win the World Cup.
1: How many teams?
2: In other words, this is a list of omission of teams that have no chance.
1: Yeah. How many teams are in it?
2: Is it 24 or something like that? Or is it
5: no,
2: more?
5: No, I think this year it's... Oh, because they expanded it. So is it? It was right 32.
2: Oh, okay.
10: Mm-hmm.
5: And what's it at now?
10: 48.
5: 48.
1: Fine. Yeah. Okay.
2: Okay.
5: So there's. I mean, look, most World Cup squads that have any contention, you're going to recognize some of the players.
2: And you know their names already.
5: Right, from playing in massive clubs in England or anywhere else around Europe. There's a couple countries in there Like, for instance, the tickets for the USA-Australia game here are very expensive.
10: What?
5: But Bosnia-Herzegovina versus Qatar. I don't know any of those players. That looks like a very affordable get-in kind of match.
1: Right.
5: So you got I might go just to say I've seen one in person.
2: You have a problem pronouncing these countries' names? Tickets are cheaper.
1: Yeah, buy a jersey.
5: Yeah, and I want to say Bosnia-Herzegovina was just like BH. We're like, what in the hell is BH?
2: Oh, dude, please don't abbreviate this.
5: All right, so these are the 15 teams they say have a chance. They start with, by the way, we're not on here.
10: Oh.
5: I know. I mean, look, our defense is abysmal. Like, usually we have trouble scoring goals as the States.
2: Yeah.
5: I'm not worried about us scoring goals. I'm worried about
2: stopping them.
5: I'm not sure we're positive who our number one keeper is going to be. And just, I watched a few of those friendlies, and we were scoring goals. We just, defense doesn't look hot.
10: I'm all for an upset.
5: Yeah. Yeah. I'm with you. It's think about the United States as like a wild card team. You know, they're 9 and whatever. They barely got into the playoffs. They could get hot. They could.
10: We could.
5: But it's a long shot, right? Like, I don't think anybody was shocked the Steelers didn't make it to the Super Bowl last year.
2: No.
5: So 15 on the list, they have Japan.
2: Okay.
5: All right. I don't know a ton about Japan other than...
1: It's a country across the Pacific.
5: Yeah, they call it Japan.
2: Mm-hmm. Mm-hmm.
5: Croatia.
2: All right.
1: Croatia. A country on the Mediterranean.
5: Beautiful beaches.
2: That's what I've heard. Mm-hmm. I want to say the castles from Game of Thrones.
1: Ooh. See if we can just name anything about the country. Yeah, we don't know anything about the soccer team.
2: I know the Game of Thrones of Croatia because my friend is a huge Game of Thrones fan and travels internationally and specifically went to Croatia to look at the castles.
1: Well, when my ex-wife divorced me, the first thing she did was take a vacation to Croatia.
2: Did she go to Croatia?
1: Yeah, so I've then come.
10: Okay. Croatia becomes a destination on the Love Island group as well. It's a very beautifully architectural country.
2: Turns out we know a lot about Croatia. All right,
5: hang on. Here we go. Senegal.
2: Senegal. A lot of black people live there.
10: Sounds like seagull.
5: They also just won the Africa Cup. Forget what they call it.
2: Okay.
5: Between all the African nations.
2: Okay.
5: Hot team. 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
2: Invent the fry.
3: They did. French
2: That's
3: fries.
2: Correct.
4: Oh,
2: that's correct.
4: Okay.
2: All right. Norway.
3: Norway.
2: These are countries.
3: Cold and white.
5: Good, strong group of people.
3: No
6: Very
3: seasoning.
6: Very used to the northern lights.
3: No seasoning on their food.
2: Correct.
5: Right. Raw, just straight up meat.
2: I'm cheering against them. One of their best players plays for Man City.
6: Oh, so, also a lot of reindeer there.
2: The hell with Norway.
5: All right. Santa.
2: All right, number nine on the list, they say Morocco.
3: Morocco. They have that race there.
5: About to say, good race.
2: That's I'd like Monaco.
3: Monaco, wrong town.
6: Okay, Morocco. It is...
5: Great gambling.
6: Morocco. It is in Africa. It is south of Italy. It's on the northern coast.
2: That's James Bond went there?
6: James
3: near,
6: Bond did go there.
3: It's near Casablanca.
6: It is near Casablanca.
2: Mm-hmm. All right, sticking with white people, the Dutch. The Netherlands.
3: They got windmills.
2: They got windmills.
6: They wear wooden shoes.
2: Yep. Good weed.
3: It's going to be hard to kick those balls in with those wooden shoes.
5: Those clogs.
6: Mm-hmm. And ovens.
2: Thrill, you should know this one. Number seven on their list of teams that could win. Deutschland.
6: Oh, Deutschland. Yes, Germany. I know too much already.
2: The Germans.
6: Yeah.
2: Mm-hmm. Mm-hmm.
6: We like it freaky with as many people as possible.
2: Number six on the list, teams that could make it, actually win a World Cup. One of the most famous soccer players currently in the world.
6: Brazil.
2: No. This country.
6: Oh.
2: He's from this country.
3: Portugal?
5: England.
2: Portugal. Cristiano Ronaldo.
6: Mm-hmm. Oh, Portugal.
3: Yeah. Legalized drugs.
2: Here's a fun
6: shares
2: fact.
6: Shares a land border with Spain.
2: So the consensus two best soccer players in the last half century have been Cristiano Ronaldo and Leo Messi, right? Mm-hmm. There's a chance, and they have never played each other in the World Cup. There's a chance they could meet up in the round of 16 in Kansas City.
5: All right.
3: Okay.
6: There's your reward.
3: That's also the big riding the wave event happens. Portugal. Well, the huge ass waves.
6: Yeah.
2: Mm-hmm. I just think it's funny to have two of the best soccer players in the world play in Kansas City. All right. Up next, you have Brazil.
3: Okay.
5: All
3: the
5: right.
6: Big
3: thing.
6: Butts, no pubic hair.
2: Mm-hmm. Brazil, also, I will say, for soccer fans out there, known for their samba, the way they play, their style.
6: Yeah.
2: They're not going to do that this year. They're going to look a lot more like Arsenal. They're going to be defend and do set pieces. Just a heads up.
6: And also, it's the location of, I believe, Ted, you called it Cement Jesus. Is that his name?
5: No, Jesus in Brazil.
6: Jesus in Brazil.
3: Yeah. Hopefully, they bring their fans.
2: Brazil?
3: Yes.
2: They will.
3: Yes.
2: Right, he was that big. Next on the list, is it coming home? I don't know.
5: USA.
2: England.
5: Ow.
2: They always sing it's coming home. But they haven't won a World Cup in I don't know how long.
3: Fish and chips.
6: Mushy peas.
3: The Beatles.
2: Invented the sport.
6: Beans for breakfast.
3: Rolling Stones.
2: All right. Up next, a country that England hates, specifically through the World Cup. And then also, they had a short little war.
5: Spain.
2: Argentina.
6: Oh, yeah. Over the Falkland Islands.
2: Yep.
3: They have steakhouses.
6: Yeah.
2: And the hand of God.
6: That's right.
2: And then next on the list, you have the main two favorites. Number two, their main city isn't friendly to Americans.
6: That does they have, not narrow it down.
2: They have good food.
3: Paris? France.
2: France. I know.
3: The Louvre.
5: Baguettes.
2: And then who do you think is the number one rated team to actually win the World Cup this year?
6: I would have said like Brazil or Argentina, but I would always say
3: is
6: that.
3: It,
6: I have no idea.
3: Is it Spain or Italy?
2: Spain.
3: Okay.
6: España. Yeah.
2: Italy did not qualify.
6: Oh.
3: Ooh,
6: oh, really?
3: That's ugly.
5: We're better than Italy.
2: We are. Yeah.
5: Look out.
2: Hey, Italy had their shot in the spring, all right? They did really well in that World Baseball Classic.
5: Mm-hmm.
6: Spain. I'll tell you this. Get a ham and cheese sandwich.
5: A ham and cheese
6: It's Iberico ham. It is brie. And it's like, it was unbelievable.
2: So soccer is the most popular sport in the world. What's the second most popular sport in the world?
5: Football.
6: Basketball. Oh, good guess.
2: I will not sit here and tell you that I'm the biggest NBA guy in the world, all right? I had a good friend of mine. He said, hey, let's watch this game. Last night might be the greatest basketball game I've ever seen in my life. Just know that San Antonio was up at by 25. I want to say
6: 29
2: at one point. It looked like the game was over. All the Spurs fans that were in the bar, they all left. Everybody was confident. Then it came down to the last minute. Madison Square Garden, the mecca of basketball, erupts.
7: Nobody guarding the inbound pass. Brunson gets it, fires up a three. Shot no good. The tip, it's

0: Mike asked me, I watched the entire second half. Like, I don't like to say one team lost, blew it, or another team didn't win, but the Spurs choked that one away.
1: Oh, my God.
0: They missed, what, 9 3-pointers in a row in the fourth quarter or something crazy? Like, go get a bucket.
1: I was making dinner, and 5 minutes goes by. I turn around, I'm like, what in the hell is going on? Because I had the volume down, I was listening to tunes. And I'm like, I got to turn the music off. I'm like, this is insane.
0: I just kept looking at my buddy, and I said, well, you know, third quarter, you just got to chip away. If you get it down to this, and that. So then when it actually ended, he was like, he's not a big basketball guy. He's like, I can't believe that worked. I said, honestly, that was just coach speak I was giving.
2: Right.
0: You give it all the time. Generally, it doesn't work.
2: Yeah, of course.
0: But I mean, like, they came back and won that game. I turned to the couple behind me and I said, I'm going to use this as a reason when I'm coaching kids.
1: Yeah.
0: Like, well, you think we're down?
1: Right.
0: The Knicks were down.
1: It's 3-1, but they're still playing competitively. It's still seemingly close. So now they're going to San Antonio. So more than likely it'll be 3-2.
0: And even I disagree. San Antonio lost their soul.
1: I don't know. Even with the Stanley Cup on again tonight, those guys are tied up. So both these series are fun to watch.
0: I will say this. They are good to watch. They have an exciting game. I mean, that game last night was awesome. And this is, like I was saying yesterday on the air, prime time, you know, for hockey and NBA basketball. You got these 7-game series. People love it.
1: Mm-hmm.
0: Yeah.
2: So, yeah. Yeah, I think
1: the
2: Spurs.
1: And remember one thing.
3: The Spurs are cursed.
1: When this NBA Finals is over, this will be the time where Silver comes out and makes the announcement on the two expansion teams.
2: Right.
1: So when this series is done, the next step the NBA will make is to name the two teams to get a franchise.
2: Who's the other one?
1: So, you know.
0: Vegas.
1: Okay. Yeah.
0: It'll be Vegas. Yeah. It's like the worst kept secret ever in sports.
2: It is.
0: Yeah. I know. Mike, good call, though. San Antonio Spurs, Tottenham. Either way, it was very Spursy last night.
3: Yeah, they're cursed, man.
0: You got the Stanley Cup Finals tonight. That series is tied up. Yeah, I don't know. I've changed my mind. I'm a Hurricanes guy now.
2: Okay.
3: Wow. Way to come over, Ted.
1: Thank you, Ted. We appreciate it. You're listening to The Men's Room.
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1: All right, here we go. An Army recruiter stole identities of her recruits to pay for Vegas trips. Meanwhile, a police officer accidentally shoots another as they were playing TV chips. One man arrested after sending politician a pic of Shrek's pickle. Florida man gets 8 DUI and will now work on a highway, probably with a sickle. And today's rescued animal is a dog floating out to sea in an inflatable kayak. It is time for your headlines.
0: Now, it's time to hit the headlines. Here's my cock.
2: All right, on top three, we're going to Ohio, where the people have a funny way of getting at their senators. A local blogger was arrested and is facing charges following something that he sent to a local politician. The blogger sent two images to a 74-year-old state senator calling him Little Mussolini with the intent to harass him. This caused his arrest on the charges of first-degree misdemeanor telecommunications harassment, which, if convicted, faces a maximum penalty of 180 days and a $1,000 fine. Another local writer is coming to his aid, calling the arrest reprehensible, all because our man sent his senator two pictures depicting the animated character Shrek's penis. The blogger is currently out on bond.
3: You can get arrested for that. It's Shrek's penis.
2: These charges are going to get dropped.
3: Like, Shrek's no penis. It's not real.
2: Shrek's
3: It's not
2: dog.
3: A real picture of a penis. Shrek's not real. So even if I send you a picture of Shrek's penis, I didn't really.
2: I don't care who you are. That's a petty move. Here's Shrek's penis. Take that.
3: If I'm a politician and that's the worst I get from someone,
2: keep in mind, this
3: I'd call it a win.
2: This politician's in his mid-70s, man. He doesn't get humor anymore.
1: Even if somebody was mad at me and sent me that, I'd be like, well played.
3: That's fine.
2: Right, good
1: well
2: burn.
1: Well played.
2: Good burn. But again, he's 70s. He's like everybody else out there. It's like, what in the world is this? What are the kids looking at these days?
3: That's Shrek's penis.
2: That'll get dropped. Mark my words. That'll get dropped. We go to California, where the police are apparently bored. This is another good one. Dash cam video was released from a local police officer driving into the garage of the PD's parking garage. The cruiser approaches two officers standing...
4: Sorry.
2: Have you seen this one?
4: Yes.
2: Come on. The cruiser approaches two officers standing near another vehicle. Engaging in some horseplay, one of the two officers quickly draws their weapon, pointing it at the cruiser. Always a great idea, before reholstering the gun. What is not seen in the video is the driver of the car also pulls his firearm, causing it to discharge, firing the bullet through the windshield, hitting the other officer in the shoulder.
4: He is lucky that only hit that cop in the shoulder.
2: No kidding, dude. He could have freaking killed somebody. The police chief says the officer that was hit has since recovered and that disciplinary action has been taken. Doggone Smith.
4: I feel like that's fair enough to lose your job.
3: He won't, but yes.
2: Right.
1: Well, the one guy lost his job who pulled a gun just based on the smell of microwave fish.
2: Oh,
1: he
2: yeah.
1: didn't shoot anybody.
3: Right. He didn't actually he fire
2: this
3: his
2: guy. That was aggravated.
1: And he lost his job.
2: That was aggravated.
1: This guy just shot his coworker.
2: He's just a moron. He's going to be riding a desk for the next year and a half.
3: Oh, damn it.
4: And it shot through the windshield's destroyed.
2: Right. Just they could replace the windshield.
4: Like, you shot Mike. What?
2: Cop's got to go to the hospital. Oh, because you were fiddly farting around on the dugout parking garage.
4: Yeah, while you're like parking your car.
2: Hey, Smith.
3: Hey, man. Hey. Oh, not funny.
4: I mean,
2: that is so stupid.
3: I know.
2: It's such a dumb way to lose your job.
4: It is.
2: Isn't
4: that one of the rules? Like they always tell, like people teach you from the military.
2: Yes.
4: Right. It's always loaded. Don't point anything you don't want to kill.
3: Right.
2: Literally.
4: They both shouldn't have been doing
2: it. No. They hammer that home to anybody who ever holds a firearm ever.
4: Right.
3: Unless you work in radio.
2: Yeah. Right.
3: Years ago, we worked with two guys. They've been on the air together for like 1,000 years, but I guess the one guy just always got under the other guy's skin. So during a broadcast, the one dude ripped out a gun.
2: Oh!
3: Oh, yeah, they're on the air. He's threatening to kill him, man.
2: Dang,
3: so,
2: dude.
3: Instead of firing either one of them, they just put him in two separate studios.
1: A week later.
3: I was like, you have got... I'm damn, like, the man.
1: But the one dude wanted bulletproof glass in between.
2: Well, sure!
1: Yeah, so you know the JFK studio?
4: No, I know.
1: Yeah, that right there on the other side, that where the three panes are, there's a reason there's three panes in that one window.
2: Oh, my God.
1: Yeah, because the one guy said, man, give me a couple more panes.
3: Because he might shoot me.
2: Got it, man. To Florida, where apparently it's hard to get the message across, police were called to a home on reports of battery. The suspect had reportedly driven to a man's home and punched him in the arm, prompting a call to authorities. Candy ass. When they arrived, they found him behind the wheel of a car in an intoxicated state. in spite of his license being permanently revoked. Turns out this is not the first time our boy got behind the wheel on the sauce, as this is the 8th time that he's been convicted of a DUI.
3: Damn.
2: He'd already had his license taken away, as we heard, and served a nearly 4-year sentence due to earlier convictions, but now prosecutors are seeking a substantial prison sentence. Which, yeah. Look, we already told you you can't drive anymore, then you broke that rule. Now we gotta... We can't trust you anymore, bud.
3: No. Look, either stop drinking or stop driving.
2: Yeah.
4: Yeah, I mean,
3: I got Uber.
4: Like, mistakes happen, but what's that? His 9th?
2: 8th.
4: Yeah, 8th. You're like, come on.
2: At this point, can we try him for attempted manslaughter at this point?
4: Or just, I don't think he should ever have a license again.
2: Right, he already doesn't. It's been permanently revoked.
4: He's still just driving,
2: he
4: right?
2: Yeah,
4: right.
2: He's still just getting behind the friggin' wheel. Like, come on, dude. Give us something here. But just in case those stories have a bad taste in your mouth.
5: Thankfully, there's good news.
2: England is where we're headed for today's rescue operation. A tour boat captain received a call while out on the water about a kayak that was adrift at sea with some precious cargo, a German shepherd that had gotten himself in a bind. Why the dog was in the kayak in the first place is a bit of a mystery, but strong winds...
3: Because it beat swimming, Mike.
2: Yeah, you know what, you're right. Water was cold.
3: That was a weird video.
2: But strong winds reportedly pushed the vessel out into open water, leaving the dog in peril. I don't know why German shepherds can't swim. Probably they're bad hips. I don't know. The tour boat dropped off.
4: They don't teach you in Germany.
2: No. You don't swim. You just think.
4: I've never seen a German swim. I haven't.
2: The tour boat dropped off. Doggone it, Ted. The tour boat dropped off.
3: Have you ever seen him in the water?
2: Well, I haven't.
3: But damned if I see a German out there.
4: I've seen them drink beer.
2: That's why they're not in the water. Right. They're in the bar.
4: Yeah.
2: Let's see. The tour boat dropped off its passengers and went searching for the dog, which was quickly found. And the pooch was reeled into the boat with just a little bit of drama on the way up as he managed to fall back into the water while being hoisted up, but was quickly scooped up once more. This time taking...
3: Come on, dumbass!
2: The dog was returned unharmed to his owners. Well done there, Jets. Men's Room Sports, as Ted said, we've got Game 5 of the Tide Stanley Cup Final Series over on ABC currently underway. World Cup Soccer tonight over on FS1, and the Mariners have the last game of the series up against Baltimore currently underway over on ESPN. No splits, boys. Let's win this one. As far as your weather, the heat continues as we cool down just a bit to a low of 52 tonight with partly cloudy skies, and we're back tomorrow with a mostly sunny day and a high of 74. That is it for headlines. With that, Mike Hawkinson.
1: Thank you, sir. We appreciate it. We'll see you next time for Finally Friday, the return of Ted versus the FCC and a World Cup inspired Bad Choice Friday.
3: Yes, indeed. It's all true. But in the meantime, well, we be all about this bitch. So until tomorrow, please do what you do best. And for Aletha's sake, stay beautiful.
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6: 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It's the Big Room.

also damn exciting. And of course, the stories about those discovering the U.S., especially the food from other parts of the world, is just such magic. That being said, we've got a viewing party later on this month. That'll be for the U.S.-Australia match. But if you know a thing or two about soccer, think of it as adopting someone who doesn't know as much and take them along for the ride after they say yes.

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25: Yeah, the USA-Australia match, we're going to have a viewing get-together for it at the Angry Beaver in Greenwood on the 19th. Full details at KISW.com. I get excited thinking about somebody from outside of the U.S. being here. Like, is this the birthplace? Yes, of this. Regionally, of course.

KISW, an absolute beauty of a day. And have you seen how stinking warm it's going to get by the end of the week and Monday? But we're looking at some overcast for Monday, but wait 5 minutes. New 3 days grace now. This is Don't Want to Go Home Tonight. You can just stay here with me. I don't bite.

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1: Good morning, gang. This is Rob in Ferguson, Mississippi. 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So.
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0: What's up? It's your boy, the Ted Smith. And great news, the NBA Finals are here and both teams are set. 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

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Thoughts on life. June 11th, 2026. Wear the short shorts. Get the drink. Buy the tickets. Have a good time. Live your life, because this is it. And hang out for that full-length new one from Jack White dropping later on this summer. That man is so brilliant. An evening 12-pack coming our way before the end of the hour. It's The Rock.

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It's our evening 12-pack on the Rock of Seattle, 99.9 KISW. Piggybacking to something I brought up last night. I certainly didn't come up with the idea, but it is useful in certain relationships. Do you need to be helped? Do you need to be hugged? Or do you need to be heard? But has anybody ever called it the Triple H? And do you think Triple H would be okay with that? 12 songs in a row. It's our evening 12-pack on the Rock.

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It's the Rock of Seattle, 99.9 KISW, 12 songs in a row. It's our evening 12-pack. It's wild to think that July 5th will be the one-year anniversary of the Back to the Beginning show. 12 songs in a row. 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

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It's the Rock of Seattle, 99.9 KISW. Alice there. Now, a couple weeks back, our buddies in Shinedown released their new album. It's titled 8, and I think Castle said it well earlier today. Just another one to just hit you straight in the feels. It's Young Again on the Rock.

0: Good morning, gang. This is Rob in Ferguson, Mississippi. Just want to let y'all know, I was sitting here listening to y'all on Odyssey, scrolling on Facebook, and all of a sudden, Taryn's fine ass pops up out of nowhere. So.
1: What was I doing?
2: Yeah, what were you doing with that fine ass?
1: What was that fine ass
2: were
1: up
2: you
1: to?
2: Twerking again on Facebook?
1: You know how I do.
0: Scrolling on Facebook, and all of a sudden, Taryn's fine ass pops up out of nowhere, so that kind of made my morning. What a time to be alive.
2: Yeah.
0: You guys keep rocking. Be good. Bye.
2: That's it.
1: Thanks,
2: I love
1: Rob.
2: That voice message.
0: Taryn's fine ass.
1: I love it. That's great.
0: Taryn's fine ass.
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21: 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Now, there's an awful lot in the water. It had so much to do with the incredible music. And there's a little something else in the sauce. It's that I've got a dumb idea. And then we champion it.

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3: Come with me. 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See if you can steal some of your mom's Virginia Slims. 206-803-ROCK or text me 206-803-ROCK. But if you're really playing along, you got to set down your phone so we can fire up the internet. And it just might take a few minutes. 90-something kicking things off with Omaha's 311.

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Silverchair from Frog Stomp. You getting froggy with it? 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
13: 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Filter still to come, some Blind Melon, and Weezer. It's 90-something.

0: what you got there, that's a good to eat. Mm-hmm. You like to eat in there? French fried potatoes. 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

90-something, it's the Rock of Seattle, 99.9 KISW. That moment in the 90s for so many of us when we put two and two together. Like, wait, Richard Patrick from Filter? His brother is the Terminator in Terminator 2? What? And for the hour of 90-something and possibly beyond, remember, Sarah Connor is watching. 90-something continues. Metallica, Don't Tread on Me.

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0: Look, I know we never actually left, but I'll just say it. We are back with another season of Fly on the Wall.

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2: 90-something, it's the Rock of Seattle, 99.9 KISW. All right, dearest rockaholics, I got to scoot. My name is Jolene. Thank you for the hangs this evening. Be excellent to each other. Look out for one another. And I will check back in with you tomorrow night following the men's room. I leave you with Rage Against the Machine. It's the Rock. Good eve.

0: In case you were practicing your own dirty German accent during the last men's room performance, here's what you missed.
1: I will be a generous lover. I have a responsibility to myself and my partner to make a positive adaptation to my low orgasmic threshold. To do so.
2: Wow! I want to meet guy, this if guy, we can interview this dude, let's get his ass.
3: Seriously, man, who's going to talk to this guy?
1: To do so, I will learn to be more sensual and focus more on my partner's pleasure throughout our sexual encounter. I will be especially thoughtful to put focus on my partner in the initial phase of our sexual encounters. And then, this is the number one commandment to better, longer-lasting pleasure in the bedroom.
2: Keep looking at her boobs.
1: If you...
2: But Jesus, man, you're overthinking
1: it. I will not. I will be self-accepting. I will not blame myself or in any way condemn myself for my quick orgasmic response. Instead, I will remind myself that my low orgasmic threshold is most likely a product of my natural response. It is my biological propensity.
2: So this dude basically has premature ejaculation. Yeah, because he seems to keep circling back to. You know what he needs to do? Like, look, man, get rid of your Ten Commandments. We're going to show you a video we saw. It's a gorilla at the zoo. He's not thinking about all this. He's just tagging that. Look at that. Look at him go.
1: That's right.
2: He's fine. I don't think he's like, I hope my gorilla penis do it. Like, he's fine. Just do it, man. Good God.
4: All right. 44 is actually a good age, man. I enjoyed 44. Coach just got through it. Now let's talk about this redhead thing we got going on here. The good news is you're multiplying. I've heard statistics say there will be more redheads as the time goes on. Also, everybody thinks of you. A lot of people are saying more redheads. And listen, people are always going to find you attractive. It's like seeing a leprechaun in the wild. I should say fun. Also attractive.
5: Ooh, well, ahoy there. You know, truth be told, your captain wasn't a fan of redheads when I was younger. Blame that on Ronald McDonald. Turns out, he's a real jackass. Even worse, most people don't know this. Ronald McDonald is vegan. He won't eat his own burgers or even drink his own milkshakes. The son of a bitch is a fraud. But then I met Wendy from Wendy's. She changed everything. Let's just say that Wendy doesn't mind sharing the fire down below. You know what I'm saying, Ted.
6: Mm-hmm.
5: She calls her downstairs the Frosty. She likes it when you dip her frost in it.
7: Hey!
5: Grunge berries.
4: I thought it was the chili.
3: All right, Chris.
2: That's the other side, dude. Yeah.
1: We one time went to the racetrack on my mom's birthday, and it was this big thing. My dad actually had a race that was dedicated to her, had her name put up there on the board and whatnot. Yeah, one of the horses went down.
3: Oh,
1: Jesus.
2: Oh, damn.
1: Pulled the curtain and everything. Happy birthday,
4: so
1: Mom.
4: I've been in a track where that curtain's there, so I'm saying, I don't know. You don't see what happens to the horse afterwards. They can't be a gunshot because you'd hear it in the stands. But I'm like, do they just euthanize it right there?
2: I think so, man.
4: I swear my dad always told me that, and I was like, that can't be true. But I've also never seen a horse like with a leg bandage.
2: And there's a reason for that.
8: Just wrap it up, man.
4: Yeah.
2: I didn't see the horse die, but I guess a couple of years ago, they kept it kind of hush-hush at the kids' school. They have the Harvest Festival, and I get they partnered up with some like local farmer or something like this. But he's going to bring a horse. And the kids can ride it around the parking lot where they set up hay and all this crap. And my wife's always involved in stuff. So she's there. The guy's running late. You know, they're making the phone calls. And the guy's finally like, hey, listen, we're going to show up, but we're going to be a little late. The horse we were bringing died on the way.
4: Oh, no.
2: Oh, I was like, what kind of ghetto-ass horse does this dude have, man? Nothing happened to it. It just died.
4: That's real quick. You're talking about putting the clamps on there.
2: Yeah.
4: Right, so DeMatha now has a separate building, the weight room. I mean, it looks like a small college, right? But when I was there, it was just in the bottom. It was like in a room in the back of the basketball gym.
2: All right.
4: So there was set time, especially if you were testing or whatever, that like the football team would be in there, right? Freshman team. So we had to get a kid. He was an All-American in hoops. So I think his head was in the right place, but he was in there when the football players were in there. And he didn't have much on there. I don't know, maybe a 25 on each side, but same thing. He couldn't lift it. And when that weight fell off and he didn't have on the clamps and that bar shot across, I mean, I don't think he went on to play in the NBA. I don't think he ever got chewed out as bad as he got chewed out by the one football coach that was in there.
2: Yeah.
4: Just like, get the F out of here. This is what you basketball players should be in here. You guys don't even need to F and lift.
2: Right.
4: So, I mean, I know Miles, this guy got hurt, but when you, I don't know if you've ever seen it in person, that bar comes swinging back.
2: Oh, yeah.
4: You're just like, holy.
3: It's like, thump, thump.
4: Yeah, right.
3: Some redhead dad jokes. Guys, how do you handle a redhead's temper? How do you handle a redhead's temper?
2: I don't know.
3: Gingerly.
2: Okay.
4: All right.
3: Did you know that redheads donate blood to the Red Cross?
2: Oh, yeah?
3: Yeah. Just not their own. What's the difference between a redhead and a pit bull? A redhead and a pit bull.
4: Some pit bulls are nice.
3: People feel safe with a pit bull. What's the difference between a redhead and a shoe?
2: I don't know.
3: A shoe has a soul. What do you call a good-looking ginger?
2: What?
3: A unicorn. And finally, what's the fastest way to a man's heart if you're a redhead? Through his ribcage.
6: She was probably mid-60s. And I remember at the time, she would kind of make comments here and there. Like, one time I was sitting at a desk, staying late, the only one there, and she'd, like, be sitting in front of me, and she'd, like, look up, and we'd make eye contact, and she'd be like, oh, you've got the most beautiful eyes. And I'd be like, oh, all right, well, thanks. And it was just comments like that constantly. And then she, like, the week after that last comment, she moved the seating arrangement, so I was in the front of the class, and she would always sit on this stool right in front of, like, the front row. And she had gotten, for some background on this, she had gotten dress coded by the principal.
2: All right.
6: Multiple times. And she was wearing these super, super, super short skirts. And she was sitting right in front of me, and bell rang, whatever. She was still sitting there, and I was wrapping up whatever I was doing, about to get up and leave. And she starts talking to me, so I'm just still sitting there. And I remember, like, there was a pause in the conversation, and she spread her legs, and I saw more than I wanted to.
3: Oh, my God.
2: Wow. So she just offered it up to you.
6: She definitely did. And, I mean, 13, 14 years old, didn't have much in that department. But as I grew up, I was pleasantly surprised that they don't all look like that.
2: Oh, damn. Oh, wow. That just makes me think of something. Mike, can you do research to find out there's ever been a serial killer that's also a dwarf? I'm just off the top of my, right? Because you're saying, like, the bear looks at the house cat and says, I know what you are. You're just a smaller version. And I'm like, no, that's a good point. But I just thought to myself, I've never heard of, like, the dwarf serial killer. Has to have been one, at least, right?
7: Yeah.
2: All right.
8: Let's see what we hear. Yes, there have been documented cases of serial killers with dwarfism or a form of proportionate dwarfism, though they are exceptionally rare. There's a man in Brazil, Marcelo de Jesus Silva, a prominent real-world example, a Brazilian serial killer who was just 1.28 meters in height. Because of his diminutive stature, he was nicknamed Chucky.
3: Oh, man.
2: Well, maybe that's what set him off.
8: He was a part of a criminal group and was accused of participating in more than 20 murders, robberies, and drug trafficking. Damn. We also have right here in the States in 1935, Henry J. Fernicus?
2: All right.
8: Fernicus? Described in contemporary news reports as, I'm not going to say that word, the small killer, committed suicide with poison after escaping custody. He was apprehended by authorities following a multi-state manhunt for his involvement in several murders.
2: Mm-hmm. So he trusts no one.
4: Damn.
2: There you go.
4: You would think the world's already against you.
2: Why
4: do something evil?
2: Because the world's already against it.
4: I'm just saying, it seems like there's challenges that arise with being a little person.
2: Without being a serial killer as well.
4: Correct.
2: Don't complicate it.
9: And now, the Men's Room legacy continues. Unfortunately, what you're about to hear is real. The members of this radio program are simply not that bright. Or what some people would call educated. They are merely stupid. They're not trying to offend anyone on purpose. And all have played doctors on TV. You have been warned and are cordially invited to join the party. This

0: trippers, the grasshoppers, the hip ones, all gathered in secrecy and flying high as a kite.
1: This is the Men's Room with Miles and Thrill. 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You're listening to the Men's Room.
2: Wow! Hola, bitches!
3: And away we go. Welcome to the 21st Amendment season, episode number 4,547. Along with Steve the Thrill Hill, the Ted Smith, and Mike Hawk. That's you, Art of Men's Room. On tap today, once again, we play Big Dummy. Ted's Meat and Potatoes heads to the World Cup. We will play Profile This, plus headlines, a Men's Room shot of the day, fun with listener emails, and everyone's favorite, TV Time with Ted.
2: Click, clack.
3: All right, here we go. An Army recruiter stole the identities of her recruits to pay for Vegas trips.
4: Yeah.
3: Meanwhile, a police officer accidentally shoots another as they were playing TV chips. Ohio man is arrested after sending a politician a pic of Shrek's pickle. Florida man gets 8 DUI, will now work the highway, probably with a sickle. And today's rescued animal is a dog floating out to sea on an inflatable kayak. That is all coming on today's very special episode of The Men's Room.
1: And now, here's the question.
5: Hola, bitches. Good day to you and yours. All right, today is the day that we play Big Dummy, the game show that rewards you for your stunning ignorance. And here's how it works. You call us, we'll spin the category wheel.
2: Yeah, let's go.
5: I don't know why you just don't wait for him. You know what I'm going to say. We'll spin the category wheel.
2: Look at the weather. You knew I was going to hit it early.
5: You know what? Yeah, sun's out. That wheel, the wheel's hot.
2: Sun's out, wheel's out.
5: So, we will spin the category wheel, and then we'll ask you a question from that category. But here's where Big Dummy separates itself from your average, more reputable game show. We will continue to ask you questions until you get one right. Because, as always, we want you to leave here smarter than you showed up. Now, so far this year, our biggest dummy has been the lovely and talented Robert, who thought Minnie Driver was a dwarf that drove for Uber, and found a way to answer 12 consecutive questions wrong. Can you do better? Of course you can. So give us a call, and off we go on Big Dummy, brought to you by our friends at Advanced Hair Restoration.
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7: Population, 330,000, roughly the size of Pittsburgh. Iceland qualified for their first World Cup in 2018 with a part-time coach, a dentist. Their opening match drew Argentina. Lionel Messi missed a penalty. Iceland held on, 1-1. Final whistle. The traveling Icelandic fans packed into one corner of the stadium broke into the Viking thunderclap. Slow, rhythmic, skull that they brought to Euro 2016 2 years before. The smallest nation ever to qualify for a World Cup. They wouldn't make it past the group. They didn't need to. Their goalkeeper was a film director. Their coach, a dentist. Their fans, an entire country. Football occasionally makes room for stories like this.
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1: Hold up, y'all, away we go. Welcome to the 21st Amendment season, episode number 4,547. What a large and in charge program we have for you today. Guaranteed future repeat.
2: Oh, yeah.
1: On this beautiful Thursday afternoon. Head chef is back. Ted's meat and potatoes getting ready for the World Cup. And you got some food and drink
2: food
1: options.
2: Beer's expensive.
1: Is that right?
2: Got a list of different cities, how much it costs. This won't shock you. Seattle's not cheap.
1: Yeah, yeah. Amazing.
2: People aren't happy.
3: Mm-hmm. Surprise.
2: Yeah.
1: Well, I mean, we're kind of used to it.
3: We're used to it. I mean, every time I go out of town, I'm like, wait, what are we paying for? But
2: I paid less for a beer at the F1 in Miami than I did just going to a Seahawks game.
3: Yeah, I mean, Seattle's expensive with
2: think
3: everything.
2: Think about that. It's yeah. Miami and one of the most expensive sport in the world, and it was cheaper.
1: And you're probably buying just like a domestic light beer.
2: Oh, yeah. Heineken, my sponsor.
1: Well, you know, okay, all right. But either way.
2: You can hear it in my voice.
1: Heineken used to be an expensive beer.
3: Did it?
1: Yeah. Oh, of course.
3: Why?
1: I don't know.
3: Was it the only beer available?
1: Pretty much.
3: I mean, come on.
2: Heineken, to me, is still a premium beer. Yeah. That's going to cost a little more. Okay. Either way, it was cheaper than going to Seahawks.
1: Yeah. All right. So, the World Cup coming up with a head chef and Ted's Meat and Potatoes. And today is the day we play the game known as Big Dummy. It's an easy game to play. We'll spin a category wheel. You are either playing for Team Sober or Team Not Sober. Our biggest dummy has been Robert. It took Robert 12 questions to get one right. And as we like to do when we play Big Dummy, we do a little men's room poll. And the last time we did the poll, we asked you to share one of these items with a stranger.
2: Yes.
1: Someone you do not know, but they are very personal items. They include the toothbrush, underwear, a sexual partner, or your passwords.
2: Mm-hmm.
1: Okay. Now, if you happen to follow us on X at Men's Room Live, or you watch us on YouTube at KISW Rock, we put the poll up there.
3: Correct.
1: Each and every week. Here are the results in a three-way tie for second place with 22% each. Passwords, toothbrush, and sexual partner all tied.
3: Huh. Okay.
1: 33% of you said, if I have to share one with a stranger, it's going to be my underwear.
3: Ah.
1: Yeah.
3: No.
1: I was a winner at 33%.
3: All right.
1: Okay. Now, today on the poll, we're going to get into the world of music, and the idea being this. They had a random hypothetical question on social media and says you can only listen to one type of music for a whole year.
3: All right.
1: Which one do you choose? Now, believe it or not, it was almost a dead even tie with all four genres of music. But again, you can only listen to this one format, this one genre,
3: all right,
1: for an entire year. Now, obviously, if you love one of these genres, they say the decision will be easier. But it's definitely more of eclectic taste, so to speak.
3: Sure.
1: All right. So the first music style that you will have to listen to for 1 year is known as mumble rap.
3: I call this hanging out in my son's bedroom.
1: Ted, what is the definition of mumble rap in your opinion?
2: Ugh. I mean, it's tough. It's just a whole genre that kind of started.
1: Yeah. More than started, is it a city or just a movement?
2: I guess most of it, like, that's future, right? Like, Atlanta had a big part of it. A lot of it came from the South.
1: Yeah.
2: Kind of the same time they were doing, like, that drill stuff in Chicago. Okay. But it just took over everything.
3: Yeah, it's definitely more of a southern.
2: Like, I like Future. I like Migos. Some of it is fine. But
1: sure.
2: Some of it is garbage.
1: Is it a subgenre like trap or something like that? Not really.
2: Yeah, I mean, it's just, okay, it's tough. It's just the style that they do. Right. It's kind of like hair metal. Like, I don't know how to describe it other than it was an era of rock.
1: Of rock, yeah. Okay. So, mumble rap for 1 year. That is option number one. Option number two is post 9/11 country.
4: Hey, Uncle Sam, put your name at the top of his list. And a statue of Liberty started shaking.
5: Brought the nation together right here, man.
3: Did it?
5: Oh, yeah.
3: Okay.
1: Turn that up. That's Toby Keith, is that right?
5: That's correct.
2: Oh, yeah.
1: Toby Keith.
5: Damn straight. This makes me want to crack a beer.
1: The second.
3: It does do that. I'll give you that.
1: Second genre you can listen to is 9/11 country. Now, your third eclectic musical style that you can pick for a year is known as Christian death metal.

0: The sound also reminds me of my buddy Leon.
1: Any lyrics in there?
2: Christ
1: say
2: is
1: Christ
2: king.
1: Is king.
0: Yeah.
2: Did you hear him?
3: Yeah, man.
2: No.
0: You didn't sing this at, when you went to church as a child?
2: I did not.
3: Come on now. This is impending doom right here.
0: Yeah.
3: You didn't hear that, Miles?
2: No.
3: Here, hang on. I'll just cue it right back up for you one more time. Just listen to that opening.
4: Christ is king.
2: Okay. All right. That must be Christ is King.
0: Yeah.
2: Is,
1: what was the name of that band?
3: Impending Doom.
1: Impending Doom.
3: Yeah, Christ is King.
1: Okay.
3: Man knows what's up.
0: He played this at the last supper. Karaoke.
1: Your third musical stylings era was Christian death metal. Finally, we have AI-generated EDM.

0: I mean, yeah,
1: yeah, that's where I'm going.
2: That works.
3: Okay, yeah. All right.
2: Hyperdrive Instinct is what that one's called.
1: I know, Mike. What is it called?
2: Hyperdrive, you know, Hyperdrive Instinct.
1: That's what I was going to say, right, Hyperdrive Instinct.
3: So our men's room poll, only one for a year. Is it mumble rap, post-9/11 country, Christian death metal, or AIEDM? That is our men's room poll. Okay, today is the day we play the game known as Big Dummy. Who is our first contestant ready to play the big game?
1: Hello, Matt. Welcome to the men's room.
4: Hola.
3: Matt, are you sober or not sober?
4: Sober.
3: Sober, Matt. Welcome to Big Dummy.
4: Thank you.
3: All right, Matt. Our men's room poll. Only one style for a year. Are you taking mumble rap, post-9/11 country, Christian death metal, or AIEDM?
4: Looks like Christ is king today, brother.
1: I don't make that my ringtone. You know that's actually the Pope's ringtone. You call him, that's what he hears. All right, Matt, here is your question. What is the NATO phonetic alphabet word for the letter U?
4: I should know this.
1: Why should you know this?
4: I don't know. I worked for a company who got veterans some health care, and they always spoke in phonetic alphabet, so I had to learn it. Is it ukulele?
5: No.
1: Utah?
5: Utah?
1: Nope.
5: Emu.
1: Emu starts with an E, so definitely not.
3: But it ends with a U.
6: Umbrella?
1: Uniform.
5: Uniform.
4: That's right.
5: That makes sense.
1: Right. All right, Matt, your question. Who is Angelina Jolie's father?
4: Who is Angelina Jolie's father?
1: Yes.
5: Yeah.
6: This one's so wild.
1: Which makes me believe she was adopted. I'm just
6: no kidding, dude.
1: I just don't see.
6: Have you seen her mother?
1: No.
6: Carbon copy.
1: Oh, really?
6: Oh, yeah.
1: Okay, thank God.
6: No kidding.
4: I don't know.
1: It is John Voight, believe it or not.
4: John Voight, all right.
6: Carbon copy might have been the wrong term.
1: Right, spin that around. I want to see her mother. Yeah, I know what John Voight looks like, and that's just, I don't think, sexy kids.
5: That adds
1: up. All right, yeah. All right, he's got good taste. All right, your question. From what movie does the line, "I'll have what she's having," come from?
6: Still haven't seen it.
4: I think it's When Harry Met Sally.
5: Got it. It is.
1: Yes,
5: nice job.
1: I haven't seen the movie either, and I have no urge to.
3: It's not bad. It really isn't. No, it's not bad. It's just when it you
1: just
3: know the time
1: or?
3: When it came out.
5: Yeah. It is.
3: Yeah.
1: Yeah.
3: Yeah. It's not the worst one. Game is Big Dummy 206-803 Rob.
5: Probably before we maybe called them all rom-coms.
1: Pre-rom-com.
5: Well, I mean, it is a rom-com, but like, it doesn't seem as cheesy as the ones we watched today.
1: Okay, that's fair. That is fair. Hello, Jerry. Welcome to the men's room.
7: Weed, whiskey, and wenches.
1: Hola.
3: Jerry, are you sober or not sober?
7: Sober.
3: Sober. 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
1: If you look at all the monsters they brought up, like in the 60s or 50s, whatever, there's like a giant turtle, right? So there's Godzilla. You're like, all right, that's scary. Until you find out it means whale monkey, which does not sound scary.
2: It's also that big blob that used to come over the sky.
1: And I can't remember that name, but they have a giant moth. They have a giant turtle, right? One of them is a giant shrimp.
3: Yeah.
1: I'm like, guys, you can't just make a monster.
3: I want to watch all those movies, though.
1: When I was a kid, they were great.
3: Is that right, kaiju?
1: I think that's what they call them now. When I was growing up, it was just the Godzilla special. All right, your question. In what country would you find the Valley of the Kings?
4: The Valley of the Teens?
1: Kings. Wow. Don't make it weird, man. Kings. K-I-N-G-S.
3: Damn. Jesus.
4: Oh, Valley of the Kings.
1: Yes.
3: The other one's high school.
4: Mexico.
5: No. Is it Syria?
1: Nope.
5: Egypt.
1: Egypt, yes.
5: Dang it.
2: All right, Jerry, question three.
1: Question number three. What is the more popular name of the Marvel hero Wanda Maximoff?
4: Wonder Woman.
1: Nope, that would be Scarlet Witch.
5: The Scarlet Wench.
1: Witch.
5: I know. It's too close. And Jerry always says wenches. The wenches are in my brain.
1: The Scarlet Wench.
3: Scarlet Wenches.
5: Put the letter on her.
3: Bring forth the Scarlet Wenches.
1: All right, Jerry, your question.
3: Dance.
1: Canfield, Klondike, and Pyramid. They're all variations of what card game?
4: Canfield. Cribbage.
1: Solitaire.
3: Yeah.
1: There's that many different ways to play solitaire.
3: I suppose they all fall into the same umbrella of solitaire. They're just card games is all that they are.
1: Solitaire is just if you're playing solo.
3: Correct.
1: And then these are different games you can play by yourself, so they become solitaire.
3: Correct, yeah. Solitaire is the usual one that you see where you're going to put the ace up there and then 2, 3, 4, get them all in order. Free Cell is the one where you have the 4 open spaces up top. You've got, what other ones did you mention there? Pyramid.
1: Pyramid, yeah.
3: That's one where you're matching two cards to equal the number 13, and that's how they're eliminated from the board, and it's in a pyramid shape.
1: How about Klondike?
3: Klondike, that's your casual solitaire game.
1: Okay, and Canfield.
3: Haven't done Canfield.
1: Don't know that one. All right.
3: I know Tri-Peaks.
1: All right, of course you do.
3: Yeah, who doesn't?
1: All right, your question. What is the capital of Pennsylvania?
5: If it helps you, it's near Hershey.
1: That does not help.
4: No, well, so
1: it's a hill hole.
4: Other than Hershey.
1: Right down the highway.
3: Is it a big city?
1: Not really. It's just the capital.
4: Okay, it's Hanford.
2: Close. Oh. Harrisburg.
1: Harrisburg.
4: Oh, okay. I was close. H and an A.
1: Yeah. Dad, you hear about the big brawl at Hershey Park?
5: I was reading about it yesterday.
1: Yeah. So what the hell? It was a bunch of teenagers?
2: 25.
1: Or something? 25 of
2: 25
1: them?
2: 25 teenagers.
1: And why were they fighting at Hershey Park?
2: Because they're teenagers.
1: All right. All right, your question. John Lennon Airport is in what English city? I'll give you a hint. Ted would love to go, but he'll never do it.
6: Yeah, they were just four lads from there.
4: Liverpool.
2: Got it, Jerry.
1: Yes, indeed.
2: Game is Big Dummy, 206-803-ROCK.
3: Big Dummy!
1: Hello, Matt. Welcome to the men's room.
7: Liquor and whores.
2: Matty on Team Sober, Team Not Sober.
7: Grab Holmes, so I gotta be sober right now.
2: All right, Matt. Okay, our men's room poll. One musical genre for an entire year. Are you taking mumble rap, post 9/11 country, Christian death metal, or AI EDM?
7: I'm gonna have to go option two. Uncle Sam put your name at the top of his list. With all the crap that's going on in the world right now.
1: Yeah. All right, here's your question. In what state did the Hindenburg airship disaster occur?
7: New York.
2: New Jersey.
1: New Jersey.
3: Hey, it's coming down.
1: Oh, look at that.
3: Oh, the humanity, huh?

0: it's on fire.
1: All right, your next question.
0: Save the people.
1: What gas was the Hindenburg filled with?
2: Helium.
1: Hydrogen.
2: Hydrogen.
1: That's why they stopped using hydrogen. Like, yeah, that's bad. That's bad. Maybe let's use helium.
3: Wasn't it not very far off the ground? Wasn't it only like 20 feet off the ground?
1: I don't remember if it was only 20 feet, but I mean, it had made it across the freaking Atlantic.
3: Okay.
1: And I want to see, was it like static or something like that when it got here?
4: Yeah.
1: The hydrogen, and it's probably hydrogen.
3: Zap.
1: But that's how we learned. I want to say early in NASA's kind of manned missions, say it was three guys that burned up on the launch pad because we're thinking, and it makes sense, they filled the cabin with oxygen. And then there was an electrical spark, and that was it.
4: Wow.
1: That's all she wrote. Yep. So, like, maybe let's just do air. All right, your question. What drink is made from espresso, hot milk, and chocolate?
2: Espresso martini.
1: A mocha.
4: Mocha.
1: Yeah.
5: Gotta add some booze to make it a martini.
2: Yeah.
1: Question four, Matt.
5: Don't be ashamed of getting one, though. They're delicious.
1: They are delicious. And they make me fart a lot. All right.
5: I'm afraid if you get one.
1: I've had probably 3 weeks for the last couple of weeks. My wife gets super early, goes to the grocery store, but they have a Starbucks. When I get up, there's a mocha. And I even told Miles yesterday. I was like, look, I wasn't going to get one, but it's already there, so I'm going to drink it. My stomach was not happy with me yesterday.
3: I think he was talking about the espresso martinis.
5: That's why it seemed kind of bold. You're like, I had three this week before work. I was
1: okay.
5: Like, oh, okay.
1: I meant the mocha. All right, your question. It's multiple choice. The waterbed was originally called what? The pleasure pit, the ocean motion, liquid support, or the hydrostatic bed? So pleasure pit, ocean motion, liquid support, or hydrostatic bed?
2: I'm going to get liquid support.
1: Believe it or not, the pleasure pit.
4: Ooh.
1: Yeah. Yeah.
3: Did it make having sex better? Easier?
1: I don't think it's a rhythm.
3: Yeah. Right? That's what
1: you're creating a wave. Then the
4: Absolutely
1: wave,
4: not.
3: It's all about the motion of the ocean, though, and apparently it sucks.
1: It does. It does. Never seen fish have sex? They hate it. All right, your question. What major city is on the shores of the Potomac River? Or as Will Smith would say, the Patty Mac.
4: Shores.
1: I know, the shores of the Potomac River.
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4: You got it.
5: Boom. Nice job, Matt. Very good.
1: Well done.
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8: Good morning, gang. 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
1: Game is Big Dummy 206-803. Rock Steve, who is our next contestant, ready to play the big game.
2: Hello, Sean. Welcome to the men's room.
3: Hola, gentlemen.
2: Hola.
1: Sean, are you sober or not sober?
3: I am playing Team Sober today, Miles.
1: Good for you, Sean. Let's see here. Men's room poll. You only get one style of music to listen to for an entire year. Are you taking mumble rap, post 9/11 country, Christian death metal, or AI EDM?
3: I'm a huge fan of death metal, and if I have to pick one, I would totally go Christ is King.
2: There you go.
4: He's heavy.
2: All right, Sean. Here is your question. In the Marvel Universe, how many Infinity Stones are there?
3: Five?
1: Seven.
4: Six. It's kind of a...
2: What?
4: Oxymoron, isn't it?
2: What's that? Infinity Stones is only
4: how
2: six?
4: Many Infinity Stones?
2: Yeah, there's...
3: It's Knuckles, isn't it?
2: And then one that I think you put like...
4: Right in the center.
5: Oh, you don't want to know where you put that.
2: Yeah. And then one on the backside, brother.
5: You know what I'm saying?
2: Yeah, it's the Space Stone, the Mind Stone, the Reality Stone, the Power Stone, the Time Stone, and then finally, so that Thanos could dance, the Soul Stone. That's why he wanted that one. He started twerking. You didn't see the director's cut, okay?
3: I did not, no.
2: Oh, yeah. That's when you see Thanos dance. It's pretty badass, man. He can pop and lock like nobody's business.
3: Interesting.
2: Yeah, I thought so too. All right. Which English word is a combination of the first two letters of the Greek alphabet?
3: English word, first two letters. Alphabet.
2: Boom.
1: Got it. Nice job.
2: Mike, I saw you over searching your brain. It's like it's right in front of you, man.
4: I was like, it's alpha, beta.
2: Alphabet.
4: I kept shortening it way too much. I never went that long with it. Good call.
1: Game is Big Dummy, 206-803.
6: Big Dummy.
3: Magnum.
2: Hello, Magnum. Welcome to the men's room.
7: Hola, Cachola.
2: Hola.
1: Magnum, are you sober or not sober?
7: Sober.
1: All right. Magnum, is that your actual name?
7: No, of course not.
1: Okay, who gave that one to you?
7: Ego.
1: Is that part of your condom spew?
7: No, it's a work name that I've been given years ago, and I just kind of go by it when I'm on the radio or do something stupid.
2: That's because it's cool.
4: All right.
2: Why did you why'd you get the nickname? Was it a mustache? You driving a Ferrari? What?
7: No, it was a Simpsons Magnum Steel, I think, was Homer Simpson's nickname.
2: Okay.
7: And so I kind of picked up on it from
2: Magnum
7: there.
2: Steel. Right on. Okay.
1: All right, Magnum, our men's room poll. Only one type of music for a year. Are you taking mumble rap, post 9/11 country, Christian death metal, or AI EDM?
7: Well, they're all better than anything from Taylor Swift. So I'm going to say death metal.
4: They are singing the gospel today, baby.
2: Oh, yeah.
4: Bring them home.
2: All right, Magnum. Here is your question. What does an ornithologist study? An ornithologist.
7: Oh, my God. Oh, an ornithologist is either butterflies or insects? No, words. Oh, it's words or insects. I'm going to go insects.
2: Ah.
4: That's entomologist.
2: That's entomologist, and it's birds. Ornithologist studies birds.
7: Damn it.
2: I believe we have one that works in the building.
1: Yes, we do.
2: We call him the Pea Slayer. You just got to see the guy, man.
4: Is he a birder?
2: Yeah. He dresses like it, right? He always has like a safari cap, even with like the little buttons. And
4: mm-hmm. Oh, yeah.
1: Always wearing a vest.
2: Yeah. He's a unique dude. It's the best way to put it. And wears his pants way too high and way too tight. If you're a dude, you shouldn't have a camel toe. I'll just leave it there.
4: I'm Brian Fellows.
1: Pretty much.
2: Yeah, just the white version of Brian Fellows.
1: Yeah.
2: All right, your question. Sandra Day O'Connor was the first woman to serve on what?
7: Supreme Court?
1: Got it.
2: Boom.
4: Nice job.
2: 1981 to 2006.
1: Game is Big Dummy, 206-803-ROCK.
6: Big Dummy!
2: Hello, Thomas. Welcome to the men's room.
8: Boo, bitches.
2: Boo!
1: Thomas, sober or not sober?
8: Not sober, sir.
1: All right. What are you doing over there, Thomas?
8: The devil's lettuce, of course.
1: Oh, good for you. Hopefully it'll make you smarter. Okay, only one for a year. You taking mumble rap, post 9/11 country, Christian death metal, or AI EDM?
8: I'm taking AI EDM. My son recently released an EP with, I don't know who what, but it's all over the kind of place now. He makes house music.
1: Okay.
4: Nice.
1: All right.
8: So if man was taking EDM.
2: All right. I dig it.
4: Meet right. EDM, there's a lot of subgenres there.
2: Of course.
4: Right? House, trance,
8: mm-hmm.
4: dubstep. Like techno. I mean, there's so many.
2: My thing, see, the reason I'm picking the AI EDM is basically because I just have S to do. To the kids and the house and all that. When music like that's playing, you know what I mean? You're bopping around, you're pumped up. Yeah. That's basically it. Like, I got crap.
1: I'm a fan.
2: I know you are. All right, your question. In the human body, what mineral is necessary in the production of hemoglobin?
1: Hemoglobin.
2: Hemoglobin. Hemoglobin, hemoglobin.
8: Iron.
2: What is that?
8: Iron.
1: One and done.
2: All right, before,
8: one
2: amazing.
8: And done.
2: Yeah, before we let you go with your big brain, we have a 50-50 question for you. When it comes to their songs, is there a higher percentage of the Red Hot Chili Peppers mentioning California or AC/DC mentioning rock?
4: Oof.
8: Ooh, that's a tough one.
2: Exactly.
1: I would just go by years alone. AC/DC's been around longer.
8: That's partly kind of what I was... we'll try AC/DC. They've been around more songs, probably more rock words. Try that one.
4: Got it. Yeah.
2: So nice just so you know, AC/DC, they used the term rock in at least 16.9% of all of their songs. And it's various. So it could be rock, rocking out, whatever. Chili Peppers mentioned California in 14% of their songs.
1: Okay. That's but they also mention it 56 times.
2: They'll say it over.
1: Well, 56 different songs have California in them.
2: Right. So yeah. 14% of Chili Pepper songs, California, 16.9% of AC/DC songs, rock.
1: Gabe is Big Dummy, 206-803-ROCK.
6: Big Dummy!
2: Hello, Ryan. Welcome to the men's room.
9: Dale.
1: Ryan, sober or not sober?
9: I'm sober today.
1: All right, Ryan. All right. What type of music are you going to listen to for a year? Mumble rap, post 9/11 country, Christian death metal, or AI EDM?
9: I'm digging EDM. Not that kind, though.
1: That's what you got.
2: See where the algorithm takes you.
9: I mean, like what Ted was saying, there's a lot of subgenres.
4: Yeah, but I do think if it's AI generated, like that's obviously very kind of poppy.
2: Of course.
4: But eventually, you know, it would get close to Fisher. Or Dom Dollar or somebody like that.
2: It would get good.
4: Yeah.
2: Yeah. Either way, you're going to be pumped up.
4: I've made them before in my buddy's garage.
2: But you just go out there.
4: You can just type in words and stuff about you, and it'll make a song.
2: All right. Pretty good stuff.
9: Oh, yeah.
4: Yeah, I hated it, how good it was. I'm not a big fan of it, but it was awesome.
9: You ever heard of Subtronics?
4: Yeah, I like Subtronics. All right. It's very, think of like giant drops of this and that. It's very kind of, I'd say, technomore, but Subtronics is cool.
2: Okay.
9: Yeah.
2: All right.
9: All right. Hit me.
2: Here's your question. What is the name for the sun's outermost atmosphere?
9: Oh, is it like a beer?
2: It is exactly like a beer.
9: That would be the Corona.
1: One and done again.
2: Look at that. Look at these big brains.
1: Wow.
2: All right. Speaking of beer, here is your 50-50 question. Keystone Ice or Budweiser Select? Which beer has the worst overall rating in the world?
1: Is it the Budweiser Select 55?
2: I have no idea.
1: Okay.
9: Ooh. I'm going to go with Bud Light because Keystone is key, or what is that, Key Smooth or something like that?
1: You got it.
2: So,
9: yeah, buddy.
2: Budweiser Select is the lowest rated beer overall, but Keystone Ice is the second worst rated beer overall.
1: Hmm.
2: Yeah. Congratulations to both.
1: Nice.
2: Yes, one and two.
1: Okay. Game is Big Dummy, 206-803-ROCK.
2: Hello, Kevin. Welcome to the men's room.
10: Hola, bitch, hola.
1: Hola. Kevin, are you sober or not sober?
10: We're sober today.
1: All right, Kevin. Our men's room poll. Only one for a year. Are you taking mumble rap, post 9/11 country, Christian death metal, or AI EDM?
10: I'll have to go with Future and Mumble Rap.
11: Yeah. I think I'm going Mumble Rap, too.
2: That was my second pick after the...
11: There's just enough good songs in there that you can deal with the bad ones.
2: And I'm so used to hearing it from my kid.
1: Yeah.
2: No idea what he's listening to, but I hear it all the time. All right, here is your question. What is the Japanese name for blowfish? Be Hootie and who?
10: Nigiri?
11: Is it a puffer?
2: Nigiri is eel, isn't it?
1: Yeah, okay. Freshwater eel.
2: In this case, the Japanese name for blowfish or the name of the band would have been Hootie and the Fugu.
11: Fugu? He said nigiri, right?
2: Said nigiri, yeah.
11: Nigiri is just a little piece of rice with fish. Unagi would be eel.
2: Right. Yeah. Okay. Thank you. Thank you, Ted. Doesn't know fugu, but he knows the sushi. All right. Your question. Wisconsin has a shoreline along which two great lakes?
10: Lake Superior and Lake Erie?
1: Ah, Michigan.
2: Yes, Lake Superior and Lake Michigan. All right, Kevin, your question. What country owns Easter Island?
10: India?
2: South America.
1: Is it Chile?
2: It is, in fact, Chile.
1: Yes. Question four, Kevin.
2: Question number four. What company makes the Lombardi Trophy?
10: Is it Tiffany?
1: Yeah.
10: You got it.
1: Nice job.
2: Tiffany and Company.
1: Which makes no sense based on the trophy itself.
2: What do you mean?
1: Well, Tiffany is a style as much as it is a brand. So when you think about their lamps, when you think about all the things they make.
2: Oh, right. This is
1: the Lombardi Trophy is completely different than anything they typically manufacture.
11: But Tiffany, you just think about jewelry, and I think because it's all silver.
2: Well,
11: it's so nice.
2: You're both right, but Miles makes the point. I didn't think about it, but like you said, like a Tiffany lamp. There's a very distinctive style. And look, they're kind of the stained glass thing,
1: yeah,
2: right?
1: Yeah, exactly.
2: Yeah.
1: Game is Big Dummy, 206-803-ROCK.
6: Big Dummy!
2: Hello, Corey. Welcome to the men's room.
12: Montgomery!
1: Hola!
12: Hola!
1: Corey, sober or not sober?
12: Montgomery!
13: I drank my last rain dog, so I'm sober.
1: Okay. Jesus. All right, Corey, only one style of music for a year. You taking mumble rap, post 9/11 country, Christian death metal, or AI EDM?
13: I like rap and hip hop, so I got to choose that one. Even though mumble rap kind of sucks.
11: Dude, I'm with you. Like just there is some good music out of it. It's just a weird period.
2: Is that your least favorite version of rap? Because I like rock music. If you bring up hair metal. Generally speaking, I hate hair metal because it was stupid, but there are a few good songs in it.
11: Yeah.
2: Right? You kind of hovering around there like,
11: But I think that's part of the reason Kendrick got so famous was because he was the only one, him and J. Cole were still lyricists.
2: Yeah.
11: Whereas mumble rap is, it's catchy, it's repetitive. They're not saying a ton.
2: Right.
11: part of the lyrics in that song we're listening to is Molly Percocet, Molly Percocet.
1: That's a hell of a night.
2: You should do their spoken word part. Molly Percocet, Molly Percocet.
11: Never chase a bitch. Mask off, mask off.
2: All right, your question. What is the world's fastest growing plant?
13: Oh, man. I've seen a lot of weeds taken off. I'm going to guess wisteria.
1: I'll say bamboo.
2: Bamboo.
13: Oh.
2: In my yard, it's morning glory.
13: Yeah.
11: Mm-hmm.
2: All I know it is because my wife explained it, but I'm telling you, you could rip that S out of the ground, stand there for 20 minutes, and it's back.
1: Mm-hmm. Oh, yeah. I had it in my backyard in Maryland. I hated it.
2: I mean, you just got to... There's nothing you can do.
1: You can rototill, you can put root rod down, it doesn't matter.
2: But not everything.
1: No.
2: It's like the Terminator of the plant world. I'll be back. All right, your question. What illegal drug did Sherlock Holmes take at the start of his career? So in the first books, he straight up was in love with this drug. And then later they started, editing that out.
13: No idea. Cocaine?
4: That'd be my guess.
12: Oh.
4: When you said, I love this drug.
2: Yes, indeed.
11: I would have thought it would have been opium.
2: I would have thought opium, too, because that was kind of...
11: Seems like, yeah, that heyday.
2: The thing at the time.
4: Well, but he was active. He was still doing stuff. You know, so he wasn't like at home writing or playing,
2: you know,
4: writing music. Or,
2: he wasn't being creative.
4: He was a detective. He had to go out and get stuff done. So
2: give me a bump, Watson.
4: Game is Big Dummy, 206-803.
6: Big Dummy!
2: Hello, Harrison. Welcome to the men's room.
14: Liquor and whore.
4: Liquor and whore. Harrison, sober or not sober?
14: Not sober.
4: Not sober.
14: Yeah, you know, it's typical, you know.
4: Yeah. All right, only one type of music for a year, Harrison. Mumble rap, post 9/11 country, Christian death metal, or AI-EDM?
14: AI-EDM, and shout out to the Chicken Cowboy, by the way.
11: Chicken Cowboy. The guy's a legend.
14: Chicken Cowboy. God, that guy is a legend. I'll tell you what.
11: Riding his little mini horse.
14: That was the last caller right there, Chicken Cowboy.
2: All right, your question. In Snow White and the Seven Dwarfs, which dwarf's job is to check the authenticity of the gems that they mine?
14: Just want to say Dopey.
2: Doc. You going to trust Dopey to check your gems? I mean, of all the guys there, like, even Grumpy will be on it, man. I'm like, Dopey, just whatever, man.
14: I want to hang out with Dopey. Come on, now.
2: Oh, I want to hang out with Dopey. I think he'd help you pull the seeds out of your weed. All right, your question. What is the capital of the Philippines?
14: Manila.
4: Got it. Boom. Very good.
2: That's technically, it's just Philippines, not the Philippines, but I'm like, I'm not writing that. I don't feel right saying that.
4: Game is Big Dummy, 206-803-ROCK.
11: It would be weird to say, what's the capital of Philippines?
2: Yeah, even though that's what they want you to say, and I get it, and no disrespect, but I'm not doing it. I'm throwing a the in front of that bad boy. Hello, Luke. Welcome to the men's room.
15: Leroy Jenkins.
4: Luke, are you sober or not sober?
15: I am sober today.
4: All right, Luke. Okay, only one type of music for a year. You taking mumble rap, post 9/11 country, Christian death metal, or AI-EDM?
15: Well, honestly, I do like Demon Hunter, which are the Christian version of Metallica, so I'm going to go with Christian death metal. Fear Is Not My Guide is a very big banger, in my opinion.
2: Christian metal it is.
11: Mm-hmm.
2: All right, your question. What is the first sign of the zodiac?
15: The first sign of a zodiac?
2: Yes, sir.
15: I have never looked at a zodiac calendar before. Pass.
2: Hit it.
11: Just pick a zodiac sign.
16: Where are you at?
4: Just pick one.
2: Pass. What was your guess?
15: Funny coincidence. I said Cancer.
2: That's a stupid guess. Aries.
15: Oh. Okay, then.
2: Aries berries, baby. All right, your question. What does a bibliophile enjoy?
15: Bibliophile?
2: Yes, sir.
15: Is that what you said?
2: Yes, that is what I said.
15: What is that?
11: It's what he's asking you.
4: That's what we're asking.
2: Exactly what I'm asking you. What does a bibliophile enjoy?
15: Oh. Oh, no. Reading the Bible?
2: It'd be part of what they enjoy, but books. Just books. Yeah.
11: The bibliotheca.
2: Something we had to do at the end of our...
4: Bibliography.
2: Bibliography, right. God, I hated that.
4: Yeah, that sucks.
15: Raised Christian, that was my first guess, to be honest.
2: Well, I mean, biblio's in there, man. Makes sense.
11: Don't you remember Spanish class, though? Bibliotheca's the...
4: Mm-hmm.
2: The library, yes. All right, your question. Which Christmas carol did Bruce Springsteen record live and release?
11: God's a good song.
15: Oh,
2: you think so?
15: Bruce Springsteen?
11: Yeah, man, his version's great.
15: Oh, I mean,
2: it's the best version
15: that.
2: Of that song, I would say that.
15: I should know this. Let's see.
2: It's okay, man. It's just
4: a question, Luke. Don't hurt yourself, bud.
15: Okay. Did he do a cover of Jingle Bells?
1: Santa Claus is coming to town.
2: Yes.
1: Question four, Luke.
2: Question number four. What is the only substance Superman cannot see through?
15: Lead.
1: Okay, there we go.
11: Right, oh, he's like an X-ray machine.
1: Exactly.
2: Yeah, basically.
1: More of a Big Dummy coming up, 206-803-ROCK.
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1: Game is Big Dummy, 206-803 Rock. Who is our next contestant ready to play the big game?
2: Hello, Christine. Welcome to the men's room.
3: Hello.
1: Hola. Christine, are you sober or not sober?
3: Semi-sober.
1: Semi-sober?
3: Yeah.
1: So not sober.
2: Yeah.
1: All right. Christine, one type of music for a year. Are you taking mumble rap, post 9/11 country, Christian death metal, or AI EDM?
3: Oh, let's go with mumble rap.
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3: Turn down the radio.
2: Oh, damn, that was quick. Okay.
4: Yeah.
2: All right, here is your question, semi-sober Christine. Which U.S.-involved war ended with the Treaty of Ghent?
3: The Treaty of what?
2: Ghent. G-H-E-N-T.
3: No absolute clue.
2: Dead.
3: The Cuban Missile Crisis.
2: The War of 1812.
4: 1812.
3: Yeah, I would have never got that.
2: All right. Well, now you know. All right, your question. A tercel is the name for the male of what animal?
3: A turtle?
2: Can I guess? Like a Toyota Tercel? Toyota, right?
4: Is it like an antelope?
2: It's a male version of a hawk.
4: Huh.
2: Yeah. All right, your question. What is the name?
1: Hey, Chris,
4: turn
1: Christine,
4: the radio
1: turn
4: down.
1: The radio off.
3: The radio has got to be off.
1: Off.
3: Off. Okay, we got it.
1: Thank you.
2: All right. All right, your question. What is the name for the group of men who elect a pope?
5: Anyway, I am turning on.
3: Oh, no idea. It's right. I've heard it, but I don't know what it is.
2: College of Cardinals.
1: Like Stanford.
2: Exactly. Yeah. That's exactly it.
1: Yes. All right. Question four, Christine.
2: All right.
3: Okay.
2: Question number four. Multiple choice. What animal is said to produce the world's most expensive cheese? A sheep, a mink, an ox, or a donkey? So sheep, mink, ox. Says minks. That would have been my guess.
4: Donkey.
2: It is a donkey. The Balkan donkey.
4: Totally. Yep. Yeah.
2: So it's literally ass cheese. It cost over $1,000 a pound.
1: That's probably why I've never seen it.
2: That's exactly why I've never seen it.
3: Gross.
2: Right? It is. Yeah.
3: $1,000 a pound in there.
2: All right, your question. What was Robin Hood's second in command? Sorry, who was Robin Hood's second in command?
3: The fox.
2: You say the fox?
4: No. The cartoon character was a fox. Who was the bear? What was the name of the bear?
2: Let me see if I can give you a hint. Okay.
3: The Brer Rat. No, my brain is not working.
6: Let's think of Robin Hood, not the cartoon version.
2: Right. Robin Hood, Band of Thieves.
3: Okay.
2: Okay.
4: Right, he had a sidekick. He had a cohort, a guy that was with him the entire time.
3: I never saw it.
2: Okay. Little John.
4: What?
1: Question six.
2: All right. Question number six. What is a peridot? Is it a flower, beetle, fish, or stone? A paradox.
3: It's a stone.
2: Boom.
1: Got it.
4: There you go.
2: That one she knows.
4: Very good.
2: That's the one I had no freaking idea.
1: Game is Big Dummy, 206-803 Rock.
4: People surprise you every day, thrill if you let them.
2: I was surprised a lot on that last call.
4: Me too.
1: So was I. Yeah.
2: Hello, Justin. Welcome to the men's room.
7: Hola, gentlemen.
1: Hola. Justin, are you sober or not sober?
7: Yeah, I'm sober.
4: All right.
2: You said kind of sober?
7: No, I said, no, God, I'm sober.
2: Oh, okay.
4: All right. It did sound kind of like, sober.
1: Only one genre of music for a year there, Justin. Are you taking mumble rap, post 9/11 country, Christian death metal, or AI EDM?
7: I'll take mumble rap. At least I can bounce around to the beat and not know what I'm saying, what they're saying anyhow, so I can just make up my own words.
4: Yeah.
2: Well, they're saying represent there, and not much else. All right. Here's your question. Igneous, metamorphic, or sedimentary, what is the most common type of rock on Earth's surface?
7: on Earth's surface. Metamorphic?
1: Sedimentary.
4: I really care about this.
7: Miles, it doesn't just sit around.
4: Mm-hmm. Yeah, it's not lazy. It just cares.
2: Yeah, that's all.
7: Hey, Lazy Rock.
2: That's what we should call our station. KISW, Lazy Rock. All right. We just played the same song over and over.
4: Here's Green Day.
2: Again. All right, your question. What war saw the first soldier buried at Arlington's Tomb of the Unknowns?
7: Vietnam?
1: Civil War?
2: World War One.
4: Which is bad.
2: What do you mean?
4: Like the weapons had gotten so advanced and everything that we finally couldn't identify bodies.
2: Yeah, exactly.
4: Terrible.
2: Oh, yeah. All right, your question. What's the name of the evil queen in Snow White? It's not just Evil Queen.
4: I didn't know they had a second, like, band.
7: Evil Queen. Martha.
2: Martha. I know a Martha once. She was mildly evil and young. Mm-hmm. Even when I met her, I'm like, your effing name is Martha? I think we met her. She was like 22. Her name was Queen Grimhilda.
1: Close.
2: Yes.
4: Mm-hmm. I wonder if she was angry.
2: Yeah, her name's Grimhilda.
4: Yeah.
2: I'm not evil, I'm pissed.
4: Meet my new girlfriend. Grimhilda. You'd be like, no, don't bring her over.
2: Actually, when my wife was pregnant with my daughter, that's the first kid. So the grandparents keep bothering. Do you have names picked out? All right. And we bought the baby naming book. So I said, look, man, let me handle this. She's like 6-7 months pregnant. So it's my mother. One of the names I saw in there was Thorberta, which is just the ugliest name I've ever heard. So I looked at my mom and I said, yeah, you know, we both agree, man. We're going to go Thorberta. Now, to my mother's credit, she was like, oh, that's lovely. I let her hang on to that for like 2 minutes. I said, I'm kidding. There's no way. She's like, oh, thank God. I thought that was the worst
1: name. Don't ask me again.
2: Yeah. Oh, that was over. It's like, we're not telling anybody. Don't worry about it. All right, your question. What is the largest joint in the human body?
7: The hip?
2: Not a bad guess.
1: Yeah. Knee?
2: The knee, yep.
1: Question five.
2: Question number five. What candy company bought the Friendly's restaurant chain back in 1979?
7: Man, do they have Friendly's out here? I grew up on the East Coast. So
2: I don't know, man. Mike's shaking his head no. I'm right there with you, dude. When I was a kid, if my parents were like, do you want to go to Friendly's? I would say yes. If they say, we need you to murder 50 people, my brother and I would have murdered 50 people just to go to Friendly's, get that hot fudge sundae.
7: Well, let's go with Hershey's.
1: Yeah,
4: I mean, that makes sense. Nice.
1: Well, either that or Mars.
2: You know, yeah, I mean, there's not a lot. Did you go to Friendly's? When you were a kid?
1: All the time.
2: Oh, my God, man. Mike, you've never been to a Friendly's?
6: I have not.
2: And look, I'm sure this is all just nostalgia. It probably wasn't that great. I just can't explain. As a kid, because they have burgers and crap like that, but it was all about getting that hot fudge sundae. And they, goddamn.
4: Yeah, you're right. It was almost like diner food.
2: Basically.
4: But the main thing is just to get ice cream there. Yeah.
2: When's the last time you've had a hot fudge sundae? I would say I went like 2 years ago. I think we were at the beach, actually. And it's like, I need to eat this more. I don't care if it's healthy or not. It's tremendous.
4: I don't know, man. I can't, like, I don't think.
1: Probably McDonald's.
4: But even with that,
1: you can count that as a hot fun Sunday.
2: I do. Because sometimes that's as close as you can get. But God, they're so good.
1: Game is Big Dummy, 206-803-ROCK.
0: Big Dummy!
2: Hello, Brock. Welcome to the men's room.
8: Hola, bitches.
2: Hola.
1: Brock, you sober or not sober?
8: I'm a brown poop today, so I am sober.
1: Okay. All right, Brock, our men's room poll. You only get to listen to one style of music for a year. Are you taking mumble rap, post 9/11 country, Christian death metal, or AI EDM?
8: Originally, I thought the AI EDM, but then I think it'd just get on my nerves after a while. And I'm going to go with the mumble rap just because I could kind of drown it out, I think. And it also reminds me of my son. He used to listen to that music, too.
2: That's what I'm saying. Yeah. That's pretty much all I hear coming out of the kid's bedroom. Like, all right.
8: Yeah.
2: All right, your question. What Canadian TV series did Drake star as the main character?
8: Mm-hmm. Was it? Oh, shoot. General Hospital.
2: Yeah. Degrassi.
4: Degrassi. The next generation.
2: Was that on in the States? Like, I've only heard it mentioned.
6: Wasn't it on Nickelodeon?
4: It was on something because the wife loved it. She made me watch a handful of episodes.
2: So it was on here?
4: Yes.
2: Okay. So I never heard of it until Drake. I'm like, yeah, all right.
4: Drake was in a wheelchair.
2: Was he?
4: Yeah.
2: Why is that funny to me?
6: It's not, man. He got shot.
4: He did. He got school shooted.
6: Yeah.
2: Is that what the whole thing was about?
4: Like, they covered all kinds of weird, dramatic scenarios.
6: Like real sad, like real life stuff.
4: Yeah, there was one kid that got hooked on heroin for one episode.
2: Jesus Christ.
4: There was one episode where one of them had a drinking problem. It only lasts for one episode. And by the end of the, you know, like 3 days, they're addicted and they're done. There was suicide. There was running away. There was eating disorder. There was trafficking.
6: That's big. That's big in the teenage world, though, because like on Saved by the Bell, like she got hooked on speed for one episode.
4: Yeah.
6: For 22 minutes.
4: Exactly.
2: I wish they would do like Charlie Brown special. You know, it's just heroin Charlie Brown, you know.
4: Yeah, the very first episode, the pilot episode, one of the kids on there, she's like a freshman in high school, I think, at this point, and she's caught by an online predator.
2: God.
4: This was episode one. This is, hey, coming out the gate.
2: All right. Way to go, Drake.
4: Well, come over to the hotel room.
2: All right.
8: Like the after school specials back in our day.
2: Yeah.
4: That's true.
2: Those were awesome when we were kids. All right. Here's your question. In a game of nine ball, the pool balls are initially placed in a grouping of what shape?
8: It's a diamond.
9: Diamond it is. Nice job. What's that?
6: Yeah.
2: What?
6: Yeah, some people say Illuminati. The diamond, right? Isn't that like the Illuminati thing?
2: Is it? No, yeah. I thought the Illuminati was a like a compass and something else. I can't remember.
4: Nah, well, I don't know.
2: Oh, no, I'm thinking the Masons.
6: You're thinking the Masons?
2: Yeah, Illuminati. I thought they were just the eye, right? Aren't they like the eye?
6: What's the eye in the middle of?
4: Yeah.
2: A pyramid. Ooh.
4: Dear. Why is it on the back of money?
6: Yeah.
1: Gave his big dummy, 206-803-ROCK.
2: Hello, Jeff. Welcome to the...
10: 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You know, assuming they have a credit card. No, I'm kidding. We take cash, too.

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1: Christ is King, Christian death metal. Let's go.
2: He's risen.
3: Yeah.
4: Body of Christ.
5: Here is your question.
1: Hell yeah.
5: This comes from our very own Mike Hawk. Jerry Rice. Wide receiver Jerry Rice holds the number one spot in receiving yards over the age of 40 with 2,500 yards. Who holds the number two spot for the most number of receiving yards over the age of 40?
6: You do know this football player.
5: You definitely.
1: I think you were... Oh, okay, there you are. You were breaking up for a second there. Did you say who holds the number two spot?
5: Correct.
6: Correct.
5: For most receiving yards over the age of 40.
1: Is that Terrell Owens?
6: That's my guess.
5: That's not a bad... No.
6: Nope.
5: Miles, this player is a quarterback.
7: Quarterback?
5: Yep. Now, keep in mind, Jerry Rice had 2,500 yards. The number two spot, this man had 6 yards. Give you an idea of the difference.
6: If anybody knows anything about the NFL, they know this player.
5: Mm-hmm. Tom Brady.
7: Okay.
5: Tom Brady.
6: Number two with six yards.
5: Right behind Jerry Rice's 2,500.
7: Damn.
5: I want to say, who else was on there? Was it, I want to say...
6: Brett Favre was on there, I believe, but he had like negative two.
5: Yeah. Negative two or negative four.
6: Aaron Rodgers was on there with negative six.
5: Mm-hmm. I thought he was negative nine.
6: Could have been,
5: either way, Aaron Rodgers, he's on the list at like number five, but he has negative 9 yards just
7: and,
5: because
7: well,
5: he has
7: with Rice, I'm sure the majority of those yards, or a lot of them, were with the Seahawks.
5: Probably. Yeah, yeah. Over 40.
7: You know?
6: Then there was one more. I forget.
5: But they were like all quarterbacks and maybe one running back. It's kind of weird. All right.
1: I mean, he's not over 40, but I know Russell Wilson's on that list for quarterbacks with receiving yards.
8: Well, there's a lot of quarterbacks that have receiving yards. It's just funny because over 40, Tom Brady becomes number two after Jerry Rice.
5: Correct.
8: The greatest wide receiver of all time.
5: Yeah. Go figure, right? All right, your question. Exposure to what turned Bruce Banner into the Hulk?
1: Oh, is that gamma rays?
8: You got it. Also, what accepted women.
5: Jesus. Well, actually, one of the first movies they made with him, I think it was Sean Penn. It didn't do well, but...
8: Maybe that was
5: like, either way, so they said, like, basically, if his adrenaline spikes or if he has more than X number of heartbeats a minute, he'll turn into the Hulk, right? So he starts hooking up with Liv Tyler. And he's about to get laid, and they start playing, like, his heartbeat's racing, and he's like, I gotta stop. And she's like,
8: I gotta go home.
5: Yeah, I mean, seriously, it's like, look, dude, I will turn into the Hulk if we have sex.
8: So Hulk doesn't smash.
5: And no.
6: Correct.
7: More of Big Dummy coming up, 206-803-ROCK.
9: Of the last human city in the Matrix.
10: The last human city?
9: Yeah.
10: Neoville?
9: No.
10: The Blue Pill?
9: No.
10: Tukwila?
9: No.
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1: Head chef heads to the World Cup coming up with Ted's Meat and Potatoes right after the game known as Big Dummy. 206-803-ROCK.
2: Hello, Lisa. Welcome to the men's room.
3: Big Dummy.
4: Hello.
5: Hola.
1: Lisa, are you sober? Are you not sober?
4: Not sober, baby. And I want to say hi to all the YouTube guys out there. I love you all. Thank you for your support. Let's go.
2: They're all rooting for you. Now, if I remember this correctly, you said last week on that chat during Big Dummy, I've always wanted to call in, but I'm too nervous. What are you scared? Correct. Is it Ted? We can go to HR and talk about that.
4: No, I've kind of had dreams about all of you, so I'm just nervous in general.
1: Maybe. All right, Lisa. Okay, for 1 year, are you going to listen to mumble rap, post-11 country, Christian death metal, or AIEDM?
4: I am against AIEDM, so Christian.
2: Because when you say Christian, that is the exact sound I always hear next. Maybe they could break that out of Catholic weddings, just kind of spice it up, you know?
4: It's such a long service. I am Catholic. That'd be awesome.
2: Something, man. You know?
5: Yeah.
2: Wait, you disagree? I'm just saying it's such a long service and it's so solemn.
5: It is. Cool. This is Christian rock. It's not Catholic rock.
4: It's horrible. It's awful.
6: And now here to play before communion, impending doom.
4: Sit down, fight. It's awful.
5: Yeah.
7: Our Father.
2: See my grandparents rocking out to this. All right.
7: Who wants in heaven?
2: Here is your question. What are the four colors that all passports are made in? It doesn't matter what country you're from, it's one of these four colors.
4: Blue?
2: Yes.
4: Gray?
2: No.
4: Green?
2: That's one.
4: White?
2: You're gonna go ahead and
1: blue,
2: spit that.
1: Green, and red, right?
2: Blue, green, red, and black.
1: Okay.
4: I don't even have a passport, so how would I know?
2: You don't have a passport?
5: Get a passport.
4: I do not.
2: Just go somewhere.
4: I've been to Panama, but that was before they required a passport. So
2: what was this, like 1827? Where'd you help build the canal?
4: 1980, right after St. Helens blew. I flew over it. It was cool.
2: They did not need a passport. It's crazy.
5: I will say, just having,
4: go to Panama, no.
5: Having a passport is just great, because if you do want to travel, you can.
2: Right.
8: Just, you know, pick up and go to Ireland or something like that.
5: Yeah. I mean, I didn't have one.
2: Avoid Liverpool.
5: But it's a pain in the ass to get them. I just highly recommend, like, just go get one.
2: Yeah.
5: In case you want to go somewhere, you can.
2: And don't smile in the picture.
8: No.
2: Every picture you take, they tell you to smile. Well, no, I didn't know. So I went, it was the UPS store downstairs. I go to get my picture, a smile. And the guy's like, don't smile. So what are you talking about, man? He's like, don't smile. I said, fine. Then when I had to redo my passport 2 years ago, went to a different location, smiled again. Lady's like, what are you doing? I don't understand. Just take the picture. She's like, you can't smile. I'm like, you can't smile on your passport picture?
1: That is very serious.
2: Oh, yeah.
1: Very, very serious.
5: A TSA guy, you don't have to mention that the beard was longer and had no gray.
8: Oh,
2: I get that, too. Yeah. Oh, damn, brother. Your beard used to be black. I know. Still, thank you.
4: Oh, man.
2: All right, Lisa. Wow. Here is your question. Traditionally, in what room of your home would you have a credenza?
4: The office.
1: Dining room.
5: Sounds.
4: I have them in both.
5: I don't know what that is. Sounds like a fancy dish.
2: It's like a.
4: It's a fancy bookcase with doors.
2: Yeah,
8: that's it's like a serving top area with stuff underneath.
2: But it's supposed to be for your dining room.
5: Oh.
4: Okay.
2: Yeah. Your grandparents probably had it in their dining room.
8: Sometimes they have like railing around three sides.
5: Yeah. Yeah. I get it.
8: Mm-hmm. It's like a baby changing table.
2: You know, basically,
8: that's what it is.
2: Because no better place to do it than the dining room. All right, your question. What actress played the wife of Goose in Top Gun?
4: Meg Ryan.
8: Nice job, Lisa. Very good.
2: Well done, Lisa.
4: Thank you.
5: That was prime Meg Ryan.
2: Yeah, no.
5: Prime time.
2: Yeah, dude, she was correct.
1: Game is Big Dummy, 206-803-ROCK.
2: Hello, Gary. Welcome to the men's room.
9: Hola, my brother.
2: Hola.
1: Gary, sober or not sober?
9: Oh, no, not sober.
8: Good for you, Gary.
9: Lisa here drinking a men's room IPA and a little...
1: Nice. Thank you, Gary. Appreciate that. By the way, Meg Ryan now dating, I believe, John Mellencamp did.
5: All right. Good for him. Still would.
1: Gary, what type of music are you going to listen to for a year? Mumble rap, post 9/11 country, Christian death metal, or AIEDM?
9: Well, since I'm a 20-year veteran, I'm going to pick the red, white, and blue.
1: Crack still makes me beer. Laugh.
5: Yeah. Yeah,
1: I'm with you. This is like so ridiculous.
5: That song should just come with a light domestic beer.
3: Fireworks.
2: Every part of the U.S. is going to kick your ass. Statue of Liberty is going to beat you. Bald Eagle is going to rip your eyeballs
3: That's
2: out.
3: That's right.
2: Yeah.
3: We're going to vomit the red, white, and blue all over right. you, man.
2: Go to Mount Rushmore, all four presidents look at you and say F you in unison.
5: Yeah. Still eating freedom fries.
2: Right.
3: Mount Rushmore's just going to grow.
2: F you. Yeah, grow. All right, here's your question. The Incan Empire, you know, the stinking Incan Empire, is located in what modern-day country?
9: The Incan?
2: The
9: Incan. That would be Mexico?
2: That would not be Mexico. That Peru? Was Aztec. It is Peru.
9: That's yeah. the Aztecs, yeah. That would be, yeah.
5: Yeah, Aztecs are over there in Mexico, and then...
2: You know the Aztecs over there in Mexico.
9: Yeah, they're the Incas, okay.
5: Oh, whoa. Mm. Inca.
9: Oh, I'm sorry. That's probably why I got it wrong.
1: Probably, Gary.
2: All right, Gary. It can make anything sound way worse than it needs to.
3: Right,
2: here's your question. What is the capital of Michigan?
3: That sounded a lot.
2: Like, I'm offended.
3: Right.
2: Wow. I'm not even inking.
9: I got two names in my head. I think it's, I want to say Detroit, but it's probably Flint.
1: Is it Lansing?
2: Lansing.
9: Mm.
2: Flint is the capital of misery. All right, multiple choice question for you. What does a spermologer collect? A spermologer.
9: No way.
2: That's what Come it's on. Called. It's a multiple choice.
9: Okay, he collects sperm.
3: I can't swear.
10: Once again, Men's Room callers,
3: no
10: here
3: than
10: are the seven words you can't say on the radio. Sucker, mother, and please keep those words in mind when calling. Now, back to the program.
9: That's the second time in 10 years. I'm sorry.
2: That's about where most of us are on the air, I think.
3: Mm-hmm. It's officially a habit.
2: Yeah, officially a habit, twice in 10 years. A spermologer collects trivia.
5: Oh, you're a spermologer.
2: Yeah. I'm a spermologist.
5: Oh.
9: Wow.
2: And I'm not happy about that. Yeah, when I read that, I'm like, ah, crap.
5: I've known it for
2: As
5: years.
2: As I'm collecting trivia like that. Okay.
5: Sperm is knowledge.
2: Thank you. Yes, that's what I'm going to start saying. Sperm is knowledge. It can be. All right, your question. The word amnesia, meaning loss of memory, comes from which language? Latin, Greek, Arabic, or Sumerian?
9: That has to be Latin. Thank you.
2: Greek.
9: Oh, you're kidding me.
5: Hey, Gary, okay. If he's going to give you multiple choices, Miles is right. Let him at least give them to you.
1: Gary, question five.
2: Question number five. Who did Muhammad Ali knock out in 1974 using the rope-a-dope method?
9: Well, I was waiting for the multiple choice.
5: Yeah, now it's not multiple
2: now
5: choice.
2: Now it is not
5: Go ahead, choice. Gary. Fire away.
9: Let's see. Was that the Thriller in Manila?
1: No.
2: That was not the Thriller in Manila.
9: Ah, Joe Brown.
1: Is it Holmes?
2: George Foreman.
1: Oh, it was George Foreman.
2: George Foreman.
3: He makes grills now.
2: He knocked me down, but I came back and made grills. You ever seen a Muhammad Ali grill? No, you have not, sir. That's his big brag. He may knock me out, but he doesn't have a grill. All right, your question.
5: Why does he sound like that now?
2: I don't know. What does Lilo give Stitch to drink in a baby bottle?
5: Syrup.
9: Wow.
3: It's one of two states in the U.S. that makes this.
9: Maple syrup?
2: Coffee. Bro, that takes place in Hawaii.
9: States in the
2: right?
9: U.S. make coffee?
3: Yep.
2: Wow. Hawaii and is California?
5: Yeah. Produce coffee.
9: Well, I never
5: produce
9: saw coffee. The Lilo and
3: Stitch. I said the wrong word there. You're right.
9: Yeah. Disney movie. I don't watch those. I'm like antique.
2: Yeah. If you're antique and don't have kids around you, no need. All right.
9: My grandchildren are in the like 17 and 18s.
2: Oh, all right. You're good.
5: Yeah, you're not going to sit there with them and watch Lilo and Stitch.
2: Now you can watch movies that have boobs in it. All right, your question. Matt Murdock is the alter ego of what Marvel superhero? He has his own TV show and he's blind. So a lot of times he shows up in the wrong place, but he means to help.
9: Okay, I'm not a big superhero guy, but I did kind of see this. I believe he's a blind lawyer.
1: Correct.
9: In New York. But I don't remember what he's called.
3: If somebody does a whole lot of stunts, they're known as this.
2: Mm-hmm.
9: Gosh. Daredevil!
1: Bam! Oh,
8: there it is.
5: You got
8: it.
5: Is that Ben Affleck?
3: Yes.
8: Mm-hmm. That was.
2: Yeah. That movie.
1: Davis Big Dummy, 206-803.
3: Big Dummy!
5: That's funny.
8: Came out the same time that his ex-wife did Elektra, essentially.
2: Yeah, because...
3: Well, she was Elektra.
2: She was. So, I want to say she showed up like a cameo or something in Daredevil. Then they gave her a spinoff movie.
5: Right.
2: And apparently, I didn't see it, but they said it was worse than Daredevil.
3: Her part was decently significant in the movie Daredevil.
2: I mean, she's good.
8: Well, the movie Elektra was terrible as well.
3: Oh, yeah,
2: Did you
3: awful.
2: Watch it?
8: Oh, yeah.
3: It was awful.
8: Oh,
2: because she's in it?
8: Yes.
2: Yeah, okay. That's right.
3: What's wrong with Jennifer Garner?
2: Wait, did you...
8: Did oh, I like Jennifer Garner.
2: Her sister or something?
8: My brother dated her sister.
2: Your brother dated her older or younger?
8: Younger.
2: So did you actually know her when you were
8: No. No, no. My brother's like 7 years younger than
2: me. Oh, so you already gone.
8: So yeah, how's that?
2: Right.
8: Yeah, I dated her in college.
2: Bad news, Miles. Hmm. Hello, Eastwood. Welcome to the men's room.
8: God.
11: Hola, bitch, hola.
8: Hola.
11: Hola. Happiness. What's going on, bros?
1: Eastwood, are you sober or not sober?
11: I'm sober today. I'm here with Cherokee, and we're listening to you guys. What's up, bro?
1: Okay. All right, Eastwood, one style of music for a year. Are you taking mumble rap, post 9/11 country, Christian death metal, or AI EDM?
11: That's got to be post 9/11 country, dude.
2: I thought for sure you'd say mumble the AI EDM.
8: I was thinking mumble rap.
2: Yep. All right, Eastwood, here's your question. Cavendish. Cavendish is the most common variety of which fruit sold in stores?
11: Is that an apple?
2: That'd have been my guess.
5: Banana.
2: Banana. It is a fact of banana.
11: Banana.
5: Yeah.
2: Apparently, almost every banana you buy is a Cavendish.
11: Huh.
2: Now you know. All right.
8: Well, they do have a plantain. That. There's a couple other varieties.
2: That's what I'm saying. So it's in the most common. Yeah, it's Cavendish. All right, your question. Samuel L. Jackson played the character of Neville Flynn in what movie?
11: The Good, the Bad, the Ugly. I don't know.
2: Ted, I'll give you a hint. It's a movie. Now, Migs and I saw it in the theater together. I don't think you'd ever want to see this movie. Ever. We even had a news story that alluded to it yesterday.
5: Oh, Snakes on a Plane.
2: Snakes on a Plane. That is correct.
11: Snakes on a Plane. I never saw it.
2: Never. Yeah, no.
5: You didn't miss anything.
11: I didn't want to.
2: No. All right, your question. In what organ of the human body would you find the pons? P-O-N-S.
11: You spell that again?
2: P-O-N-S. The pons. What organ of the human body?
11: What organ? Body. The heart.
8: Skin?
2: Brain.
8: Brain.
11: The brain.
2: Pons is in your brain, bro.
5: My pons ain't pons.
2: Yeah. All right, Eastwood, your question. What does Bruce Springsteen have tucked in his back pocket on the cover of Born in the USA?
11: A scarf? I don't know. A bandana?
5: It's a bandana.
2: Baseball hat.
5: Oh.
2: Yeah, baseball hat.
5: Apparently, Eastwood and I have no idea. We've just envisioned him with a bandana.
8: Mia Combe, based on the era.
11: Yeah.
1: All right, Eastwood, question five.
2: Question number five, what is the deadliest jellyfish in the world? The deadliest jellyfish in the world.
11: God, I know. I can't think of the deadliest.
3: Really nice jellyfish.
2: Mm-hmm.
3: Yeah. The only one of these you don't want to.
11: I just can't. We'll go with a stingray. I got no idea.
5: Blue ring octopus?
2: That's the blue ring octopus. Our first line of the song, Turn the Page.
3: Mm-hmm.
11: Turn the Page.
8: Mm-hmm. Either Seeger or Metallica. Karen?
2: What was your guess?
11: Cincinnati.
1: What East, rhymes with Cincinnati?
3: East of Cincinnati.
1: You can't even put that in a song.
2: You're a fatty.
5: Omaha.
8: Yeah, you can do
2: it. And there's my daddy.
11: East of Omaha. Oh, yeah, I should have got that. Christ almighty.
5: I thought you were...
2: All right. Your question. Two-thirds of a shark's brain are dedicated to which of the five senses?
11: Smell.
8: You got it. Nice job.
2: Is that awesome or does that suck?
8: Well, they can smell you from miles away.
2: But there's a lot of things to smell in the ocean. Like, you might be able to smell me from a mile away, but also a whale took a dump.
5: I wouldn't want, like, a dog sense of smell living in the city.
2: No, absolutely like that, that,
5: you know what I mean? Like, once we get hot weather and then it rains, I can smell the urine. I bet dogs hate it.
2: Yeah.
8: Gave us Big Dummy. Love it. 206-803-ROCK.
12: Big Dummy!
2: Hello, Brett. Welcome to the men's room.
13: Hola.
2: Hola.
8: Brett, on Team Sober or Team Not Sober?
13: I'm transitioning.
8: Good for you.
5: Okay.
8: All right, Brett. Only one type of music for a year. Are you taking mumble rap, post 9/11 country, Christian death metal, or AI EDM?
13: I think Christian death metal. That would be hilarious.
2: All right, your question. Who was the director of the FBI from 1924 to 1972?
13: Warren G. Hardy.
2: Dead?
5: Oh, I could see him.
2: They named the bill in a dress or in a suit?
5: Yeah, well, because right, he's supposed to be a cross-dresser. I remember that joke from J. Edgar Hoover.
2: J. Edgar Hoover.
13: J. Edgar Hoover, all right.
5: When I saw The Naked Gun the first time, I did not get that joke as a child.
2: About the cross-dressing?
5: Right, that was always the rumor that he was a cross-dresser.
2: Yeah, I wonder why that rumor stuck around.
5: He wore a bra.
8: What's wrong with that?
2: All right. Your question.
5: That's what I heard.
2: Yeah. What is the largest freshwater fish in the world?
13: Is that a carp?
8: Ah, sturgeon.
2: Yep, the beluga sturgeon.
13: All right.
5: Okay.
3: I never understood why it was beluga caviar. I was like,
2: that's a whale. Yeah. It's called placenta. All right. You got, it's another thing sharks can smell. All right, your question. I'm just saying, man, your sense of smell is that good. Like, yeah, they can smell blood. They smell everything. If a starfish farts, a shark knows it.
5: Yeah, I think it's a bad idea.
2: I just think it's terrible.
8: Not a starfish fart.
2: I know. Every single one of them.
8: They're rusty.
2: Yeah. Mine does. All right, your question. What TV show takes place in the fictional city of Quahog, Rhode Island?
13: Wings. I have no idea.
3: Say Wings?
2: Mm-hmm.
5: Family Guy.
2: Family Guy.
13: Yeah.
8: Question four.
2: Question number four. What is the largest land mammal in North America, not including your mother?
13: Land mammal in North America. The polar bear.
8: Nah,
2: not a bad guess. It is the bison.
13: Eesh.
2: All right, your question. Prague is the capital of what country?
13: That is, Prague is in, Czechoslovakia. I don't know.
2: Updated version of Czechoslovakia.
5: Yeah.
13: Czech Republic.
2: Boom.
8: Got it. Nice job.
5: I've heard Prague's a lot of fun.
2: Yeah.
5: Very fun town.
8: Jeff is coming up. Jen's Meat and Potatoes heads to the World Cup. And we've got your emails on the way next in the men's room at KISW.com.
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2: Dip responsibly.
1: Hola, guys. I'd like to wish my son Logan a very happy 11th birthday. We hope you have a great day, bub. Can I get Coach Ted to giving him some advice on what to do this summer? The captain letting him know what's going on the SS Guppy. And some dad jokes for Miles. Lots of love from Mom, Dad, and from Ben.
2: Darn, 11th birthday. What are you going to do this summer? I'll tell you what you're going to do, son. You're going to live. L-I-V-N. Talking swimming. Pools. Lakes. Rivers. And three out of the 7 days a week, look at your parents. And you go, I'm 11 now. I'll take my ice cream.
3: Well, ahoy there, and happy 11th birthday. Well, based on your age, my lawyers told me to tell you that everything on the old SS Guppy is up to snuff. Just ignore the screen.

0: Screaming you hear from the bottom there. 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Nothing to see at all. 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
1: All right, dad jokes. Don't want to hear them. Who won first place at the sausage competition? Who won first place at the sausage competition?
0: I don't know.
1: The wiener.
0: Yes.
2: Wiener, chicken diener.
1: I wasn't going to get a brain transplant.
0: No.
3: All right.
1: But I changed my mind.
3: Did you hear about the restaurant that only hires little people? The restaurant that only hires little people.
0: No.
3: No. They're short-staffed.
4: Hola, amigos. My name is Taylor. Today I'm 35. I want Cocaine Ted and the captain to call me a bitch in any way possible. Really lay into me on this one. You guys really do God's work and have got me through a bunch of hard times. Cheers, bitches. That from Taylor.
5: You know what? One time I tried to get a little closer to the source. I went down to Old Mexico. You know what? I saw a lot of female dogs, but none of them were as big a bitch as you are.
0: Ooh, well, ahoy, it's funny that old Coke Ted brought to Mexico getting Spanish. You're not a bitch, you're a para. Now you go to Brazil, and it's Portuguese. There, you're a cadela. In Chinese, you're a mugao. Japanese, a minyu. Korean, an amke. German, a hundin. In Arabic, you're an ahira. And finally, when we go galactic in Klingon, you're a pektok. They all mean bitch. Crunch berries.
6: I thought it was punta.
0: Everybody, think about places. The punta, whatever, punta. It's probably not like bitch cove. Yeah, So it's that P-E-R-R-A.
4: Michelle, this is my 39th birthday today. I was wondering if I could get words of encouragement from Coke Ted about being a dad in the last year of my 30s to 12 and 11-year-old girls. And if Miles has any dad jokes about horses, since they are crazy horse girls, that would be awesome. Thanks, guys. That's from Derek in Snohomish.
5: All right, man, you want some dad advice from Coke Ted? First of all,
0: solid.
5: Wrong guy to come to. Now, it sounds like you're about to have two teenage daughters. My advice, you go out for that milk. You don't come home.
1: Jesus. All right, horse jokes.
0: Abandon your children. That's
5: his advice. You're asking a cokehead for advice.
0: That's fair.
4: Guys, people say horse girls are crazy.
0: Oh, yeah.
1: But I've always found them rather stable.
0: You don't eat that.
4: What did the pony say when he called in sick?
5: I'm a little horse.
1: And finally, my wife and kids are leaving me because they say I'm obsessed with horse racing.
0: Oh, yeah?
1: Actually looking out my window right now.
4: And they're off.
0: You didn't do the long face one?
1: No.
6: Oh. You guys, right, you know the other version of that.
1: Mm-hmm. You want to say it?
6: Horse walks into the bar. Bartender says, "Why the long face?" "I have cancer."
4: My son Mark is an avid listener to your station. It's his 50th birthday. Want to send him a bong rip? A crazy pizza chef as he's building his own wood-fired pizza oven, a chicken farmer, and whatever else you can come up with. From his very proud mom. Thanks, guys, for all you do.
1: You got any chicken sounds?
0: I don't. You got a chicken over there? What, they want a crazy chicken farmer?
1: A crazy pizza chef. I got no
0: chicken. Or a crazy pizza chef.
7: Well, it's me, the crazy pizza chef.
0: You put the sauce on the crust, you put the cheese on the sauce that's on the crust, and then you put the toppings on top of the cheese that's on the sauce that's on the crust.
7: I used to work, at the Little Caesars. Back then, I just called it bread.
1: Jesus.
7: See, I'm crazy. I'm the chef.
8: Yeah. Oh, gotcha.
7: Yeah.
4: Machola's been listening to you since you first started on The Buzz. Today is my 56th trip around the big ball of fire. Can I get a fart montage? Your penis is too small. I'll cut that bitch off. And the dirty German's telling me what to expect tonight. Thanks, guys. Appreciated that from Chris.

0: yourself. Next caller.
1: Yeah, for your birthday tonight, what I think you can expect, if you've been listening as long as you say, is what we call premature ejaculation.
2: Yeah. So you know what, those? There's one thing that can help stop that. It's the 10 sex commandments that were laid down by Mike Hawk yesterday.
1: Yeah.
3: All right, guys, here you go. Happy, happy, happy birthday. Happy, happy, happy birthday. Happy, happy, happy birthday to you, to you, to you.
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3: Thank you, Bob. A couple extra emails real quick. The subject here is the Ted Smith.
2: All right.
3: Guys, I am a Seattle guy living in Austin, Texas now. Can you give me some ideas, Ted, where to go for a good time? Do you know of any Seattle sports bars in the area? That from Corey.
2: Ironically, I was talking to a chick last night in a bar about this. If you're in Austin, go to West 6th, all right? 6th has bars all along it.
3: Yes.
2: Dirty 6th where the college kids go. You don't want to go there. You're going to get in a fight. West 6th, Little Woodrow's. It's like a little small chain, but the one on West 6th, literally, there's a blow-up Seahawk there on Sundays. I watched the Ravens dismantle them in that bar in Austin.
3: Wow. Yeah.
2: But I was down there last fall and went in there after the race for like a Mariners playoff game. It was packed, and it's and like everybody that lives in that town in Austin from Seattle goes there.
3: Okay.
2: All right. And you can bring in your own barbecue on Sundays.
3: Ooh, really?
2: They have like a taco truck. It's one of those like outdoor spots.
3: Yeah, yeah, yeah.
2: But yeah, these guys behind us, they came in with Terry Black's bar. We were like, they're doing it right.
3: Wow. Okay. Things you did when you were broke. Guys, catching up on your show there on the Odyssey app. A couple scams we pulled to thrive in high school. Do you guys remember the big coupon books that kids used to sell for fundraisers?
2: Yep. Yeah.
3: They had them on display at the bank. They were strapped to the table, but we would tear out the pages. The buy one, get one free lift ticket to Ski Bowl on Mount Hood was the most sought after. Another score was when Subway would give out stamps per 6-inch sandwich. And every 10, you could get a free footlong. Well, my friend swiped a whole roll of 5K stamps. We would drive up to Mount Hood and use our free lift ticket and then hit up the drive-thru at Subway on the way back with our little gotten stamps or ill-gotten stamps. Honorable mention, growing up across the river from Portland, you could also take cans across the border and get 5 cents each. We also had an easy way to sneak into the Rose Garden, now the Moda Center. Pulled endless scams involving that. If the Trailblazers scored 100 points, they would give out free Chalupa coupons, and we would just rotate through the exit and entrance collecting them. Taco Bell Chalupas for days. Rock on, guys. That from Brett.
2: The Subway stamps, like, we used that one, too. And just because we just had a buddy that worked there. And then, honestly, I feel like if you went to Subway enough, the guys would just be like, here,
3: take a couple of
1: them. Did you have the person in your life that always wanted, was it McDonald's Monopoly?
3: Oh, yeah.
1: It was?
2: Yes.
3: Oh, yeah.
1: There was always someone who's like, dude, if you're going to give me whatever your game pieces are, whatever the hell, man. I was that way with Marlboro Miles back in the day.
2: Because there was McDonald's Monopoly, then I want to say Safeway had Monopoly for a while, too.
1: Really?
2: Yeah.
3: Coming up until 5:08, we'll drink and toast with the shot of the day, but first...
5: Time to open wide and sample Ted's meat and potatoes. Now, here's your host, head chef of the men's room, the Ted Nugent.
3: Head chef in the house.
2: Thank you, folks. Thank you. Should I say hello and hola?
1: That'll you know.
2: Ciao.
1: Bonjour. Bonjour.
2: Bonjour. I know German. I don't.
1: Hi!
2: No, how do they say it?
6: Willkommen?
2: Is that
6: hello?
2: What? Yeah, hello, right? Or like good day? I don't know. I heard a guy say it to me once on a trail, but he wasn't swimming. The point is, the World Cup is here in the United States, Canada, and Mexico.
3: Mm-hmm.
2: I don't have a ton on the Mexican stuff. But basically, you have a lot of Europeans that are coming here. Not just Europeans. South Africans.
3: Mm-hmm.
2: Egyptians. Right? They all want to come here and see the game, see their country play. Now, one of the big issues is that, our country's giant. So the travel's a little bit different.
1: Yeah, for sure.
2: And most Europeans go, we can walk. You're not going to walk to the stadiums. The other big thing is the pricing.
3: Mm-hmm.
2: Everything's already expensive here. FIFA and the World Cup, it seems it's ridiculous. Right? Now, one thing I will say that's great about the United States as opposed to other countries that have hosted before. Remember, a couple cycles ago was down in Brazil. They had to build stadiums.
3: Right.
2: The difference here is we do have the infrastructure with the NFL.
1: We got them.
2: We have, right? Like, look, some of them don't. And if you watch the English Premier League like I do, some of those stadiums have a lot of culture and history, but they're not that nice. They're
1: right,
2: old.
1: Exactly.
2: Right? Like, look, Fenway Park or Wrigley, awesome place to see a game. Miles, you've been to Wrigley. They're not nice stadiums. They're kind of, you know what I mean?
1: Sure.
3: They're it's almost like walking into a museum of the sport.
2: Correct. Our stadiums going to be a little harder to get to, going to be a little pricey, but they're going to be much nicer than a lot of other venues you'd have in other places.
1: Without a doubt.
3: That stadium we went to in Munich to watch the NFL game was beautiful.
1: That was really nice. Yeah.
2: That is, and that's where Bayern Munich plays, but that's, honestly, that one is known as one of the newer, nicer soccer stadiums
1: newer.
2: In the world. That was a great time. Let's see. So this is a good little list here. These are just some prices based on what they've seen so far. So just for...
1: So this is from Europeans are saying this is our
2: Well, this
1: experience.
2: Is just a list that just has like beer prices and stuff. So let's just, because we're in Seattle, let's start here. In Seattle, an American beer, 16 ounce.
1: $20.
2: $17.99.
1: God, I mean, come on, man.
2: That's just a, right. A craft or an import beer is going to be $18.99. Keep in mind, that's 16 ounce.
3: Okay.
2: Now let's go to Atlanta. All right, Atlanta.
1: Same size beer?
2: No, it's 4 ounces more.
1: So 20 ounce, but it's Atlanta. I'm going to say $12.50.
3: I'll say $8.
2: $9.
3: $9.
1: What are we doing?
2: Their 16 ounce beer, the same as ours, is $8.
1: What are we doing?
3: So $10 less.
1: Our beer should taste better.
2: Yeah, in Atlanta.
1: They're notorious.
2: And credit to Arthur Blank. He was the first person, I think, in the modern era to be like, look, we're going to have like a tier system. Not we're going to increase prices, but like. They have their crazy food in that park, but they also have like a $5 menu where it's like, and basically, if you could afford to go to a game, you should be able to afford to have a hot dog and a soda.
1: Because he's one of the few billionaires. I'm not even essing on billionaires. It's just the truth. He's one of the few billionaires that owns a sports franchise. And yes, their taxpayers pay for all that, the stadium, but he understands he's a billionaire. So instead of gouging you at the stadiums like they do everywhere else, he's like, look, man, make it somewhat affordable.
3: They are not playing that down there in the dome, are they? The Mercedes-Benz dome?
2: They are.
1: Yeah.
3: They are. They're playing inside.
2: Correct. They brought in grass for it.
3: Oh, wow.
2: Okay. I will also say, if you're a Sounders fan, you can hear my voice. Randomly at the Miami airport, I started BSing with a guy because I was watching stuff. I did not realize at the time he had just taken a job with the F1 race in Miami Athletic Commission or whatever.
1: All right.
2: He was in Atlanta. He was one of the guys when that Atlanta FC started. He was like, man, your fans in Seattle are so great. We blatantly copied a lot of the stuff you guys do.
1: Yeah, this is the model for MLS.
2: Right. Let's see. Remember, Seattle, 16-ounce American beer, $17.99. Let's go to Kansas City at their Fan Fest.
1: Free.
2: Michelob Ultra, 25 ounces.
3: Oh, that's a big one. I'll say $10.
2: So it's $19.
3: Okay.
2: But you're getting almost 10 more ounces.
3: Right.
2: Also, I don't understand. A Bud Heavy, though, is... Or a Busch Light is only $18. Like, oh, you want a Busch Light? Well, knock a dollar off.
3: Okay.
2: things aren't going that great there, are they? All right, Vancouver. Their Fan Fest.
3: Ooh, I bet this is really affordable.
2: Michelob Ultra there is only $6.94.
1: And that's and look, wow. Here's the thing. Vancouver is Seattle expensive, right? As far as living, et cetera, et cetera. But they can still find a way to not gouge your ass when you go to a sporting event.
2: Like, yeah.
1: You know what I mean? Like the cost of housing and all that. Like, we're on par
3: with each
1: other.
3: It's almost a twin city.
1: Yeah. And that's what's so annoying. Like, look, if the cost of housing is high, then it is what it is. But there's got to be a give somewhere.
2: They also, and Michelob Ultra counts as a premium beer as it's an import. Their domestic beer, I've just never heard of this. A Stanley Park Sunsetter Peach Wheat Ale. $6.94.
3: Stanley Park is the big park downtown.
1: Yeah.
3: So downtown Vancouver, that park is as big as the city. It's
2: did
3: absolutely
2: you, did you see the sunset? Did you see any peaches or
3: wheat? I did see the sunset. Yeah. All took right. a bike around that thing. It was nice. Awesome.
2: Yeah. They're practically giving away beer. Let's see. Boston's close to us. It says $15 to $18. So I'm guessing their 16-ounce beer is
1: probably.
2: 15. Maybe the 20-ounce beer is a little more. What's going to say? I like they say food's just expensive. It's the beer and everything else. I mean, look. I don't have to tell you. You guys live in Seattle, right? Bag of nuts is going to be $9. Soft pretzels like $14.
3: That's the one I saw people soft pretzel. Going off about.
2: Yes.
1: Come on. Look. Undoubtedly, you're making a massive profit. I mean, it's a pretzel. I'm sorry, man. The food cost to make a pretzel just is not a whole lot.
2: I mean,
1: look, some things you go like, you know, I got crab something. You go, I understand it's a little more expensive. You're paying for crab. It's an effing pretzel, man. Like, sorry. $14 for that. That's... I would almost rather be mugged than voluntarily hand you $14
2: Well, and like, that's like this article robbery. Even says, like, look, most prices in these stadiums would be closer to Seattle than Atlanta. And they're saying, like, for Atlanta's sure. The only one that makes a point to keeping stuff cheaper
1: yeah.
2: for their fans. You know what else, Miles? If things were cheaper, I might even buy a jersey. All right. Now let's I'm just saying, like, it's so crazy. I'm just like, come on. But let's say you do have tickets to one of the World Cup matches down at, I think now it's just
1: Seattle Stadium.
2: Seattle Stadium.
1: Or also known as Lumen Field. They can call it what they want. I don't know why.
2: They just covered up the Lumen part. So part of the stadium, it just says field.
3: Exactly.
2: Black Field.
1: Yeah, okay.
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1: Food you'll find in the country, right?
2: Sure.
1: CF Ballard Pizza is always good. Bam Bam Smashburger. Bar Dojo.
2: Oh,
1: that's your
2: all
1: spot,
2: right.
1: Isn't it?
3: Yeah, I'll go there.
1: Yeah, man. Barrera.
2: I drive a Barrera.
1: You know, like the Mexican tacos.
2: Yeah. Mm-hmm.
1: But it's ramen. Again, I saw that last summer. That looks delicious. I just want to eat that not in a stadium.
2: Fair. Yeah.
1: Big Walt's Kitchen. Big Walt's got you covered with the classic stuff, man. Chicken tenders, fries.
2: Okay.
1: All that kind of stuff. Bang Bang Sauce. You got a Cheesesteak Kitchen.
2: Nice.
1: I was going to say, you have the Club Market and the Club Section. That's your like walkout technology.
3: Amazon thing.
1: Also funny that it's in the Club Section, but it's cheaper beer.
3: I know. I'm just...
1: Miles, what's the ice cream of the future for the last 40 years?
3: Dippin' Dots.
1: Dippin' Dots and lemonade. You can find that at a bunch of stuff. If you're up into 300, it's looking 317 and 324. I don't know if that's what your joke or thrill joke, but like, what is the future happening?
2: I don't know, man. I know my kids love it.
1: If you grew up here in the Northwest, you probably want to go to Ivers. Three different sections, two on the 100 level, one up top. Kid Valley.
2: Yeah.
1: Solid for burgers, shakes.
2: And great milkshakes, man.
1: King's Hawaiian have their own little stands now.
3: Make sandwiches.
1: Yeah. Little sliders and this and that.
2: Ooh.
1: Right? I mean, they got everything in there. You have taco stands. I'm trying to think what else is really in there crazy. Yeah, there you go. That's most of the stuff you know. And then, I don't know. You know what? Also, it's the stadium. It's the World Cup. Security's going to be crazy. You're going to have to get there early.
2: Yeah.
1: Walk around. Yeah. Get some crazy food.
2: Yeah.
1: I mean, you're already spending the money.
3: Go down to Pioneer Square. Yeah. Eat down there, too. Either way.
1: Yeah, good call, man. I'm sure Sluggers or King Street would love to see you.
2: Thank you, Head Chef. We appreciate it. Coming up at 5:08, we'll drink and toast with a shot of the day. You are listening to The Men's Room.
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5: Good morning, gang. This is Rob in Perkinson, Mississippi. 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
1: All right, coming up at 5 away, we'll drink and toast with the shot of the day. And we do have your headlines on the way at 5:50. But first, quick check-in with Mike Hawk and some of the stories and headlines he is not working on.
2: Well, thank you, Miles. Experts found that walking at least 7,500 steps a day reduced depression symptoms by as much as 42%.
3: Damn.
2: Nice.
1: Stay active.
2: Stay active. Release the endorphins. Just get out there, especially when it's sunny outside like this. You're getting all that vitamin D.
1: Take advantage.
2: Right. Brighten it up just a

0: A little bit. Just get moving. I know. The answer's simple, not easy. Get out there, go get the stats. Right. Thanks to animal rights groups, snail racing is canceled in the UK due to fears of the animals getting injured.
1: Okay. All
2: injured right. How?
0: I don't know.
2: Crashing each other?
0: They did. So here's the only thing that I can logically put together is that this is a community event, right. And they encourage folks to get their racers from their gardens and whatnot. So
2: more the people handling the snails, not the race itself.
0: That's what I'm thinking. I don't think the snails will get injured in the race itself, but I think the all call for everybody to go and grab themselves a snail might injure some.
2: Okay, that makes a lot more sense.
1: Wow. I didn't realize there was world championship snail racing.
0: Oh, yeah. That's it, man. It's a whole underground. Steve and I are at the snail races every Wednesday.
3: That takes a long time to finish.
2: That's right.
3: We're only doing two races tonight.
0: You can actually get up and get a beer during the race.
2: Yeah, the triple crown of snail racing. Right.
1: Which is ironic because it kills them.
0: The beer? Oh, because mm-hmm.
1: They're attracted to it, then they climb the bowl and drown.
0: Yep.
3: That's how I killed them in my backyard.
0: Man, the wife and I were walking the dog not terribly long ago. We walked by this bush, I see one on the leaf. It's like, oh, look at that little snail on the leaf. Oh, look at that. Isn't so cute, she said. And all of a sudden, I start panning back. They are covered all over this thing. They are infested with a bunch of snails. She's like, it's not cute anymore. We need to leave. It was nasty. It was friggin' gross. Gents, we've officially reached that point that an article had to be posted detailing why the F and J keys on your keyboard have bumps on them.
1: For people that are blind.
3: Well, it should be your starting point for your fingers.
2: Yeah, that's correct. Exactly.
1: Maybe I'm wrong.
2: It's where you anchor your fingers.
0: Yeah, right. That's not necessarily
1: for the braille.
0: Blind. I mean, no, it doesn't mean F or J. They call it homing keys.
1: Oh, yeah, like the home key.
0: Yeah, right, exactly.
2: Where you drop your fingers.
0: Sure. Right, so that you don't have to look and you can just know right exactly where the F and the J keys are, so that you can just go straight to typing.
1: Good study.
2: So they wrote an article. Okay.
0: Yeah, they made an article about it. Which,
2: well, there's no news, so you might as well write about that.
0: Right. Well, and there's. We've reached the age where, you know, phones don't have those ticks on the on the keyboard. So kids, all of a sudden, they just see these bumps there. They know how to type. That's honestly how I learned how to type. Yep. I shouldn't say that. I did take, there was like a little computer program where I learned some of the basics of typing. A decade down the line, I was like, I should really start truly learning how to type. And then after a while, I was like, Mike, you type on your phone all the time. Literally just make your fingers go where your thumbs go all the time. And then I just figured it out from there. So, and we've reached that point where they don't know why those guys are there. So if you're listening to my voice, your index fingers are supposed to rest on the F and the J, and then you can type anything that you want.
2: But also, do you care? The same for that. Now that you know, is it going to change how you type? Because most kids still type pretty quick, whether you're doing it, quote unquote, the proper way or not.
0: Hey, our old boss, Sergeant Hair Club, he's a hunting pecker.
2: Yeah.
0: He's never.
2: You made it.
1: I mean, but Thurl's right. Like, that is the way you're supposed to, like, it was taught.
2: That's how
1: I think nowadays, people just learn how to type and can type.
2: Exactly. Type how you type.
0: So, that's why there's also one on the five on the old number guy over there.
1: Yep.
0: So you hit those buttons awful quick. Put your thinking caps on, gents. Time for the Merriam-Webster word of the day. I give you guys a 20% success chance on this one. It's still open to anybody. Adjective brought to you by the letter S. This is a literary word that typically describes people who are glum and grumpy, or things that suggest or express gloom. It can also mean slow to act or change. An S word that typically describes people who are glum and grumpy, or things that suggest or express gloom.
3: Sad. Scrooge. Sad.
0: This is a 1, 2, 3, 4, 5, 6, 7, 8, 9 letter word.
3: Sourpuss.
0: Saturnine.
2: Oh, God. Yeah, I would not know.
1: Look at this Saturnine, dude.
0: Look at this man walking in all Saturnine.
2: Why are you so Saturnine?
0: Have a beer. A new study suggests that your diet may play a bigger role in gum disease than anybody realized.
3: Yeah, you're chewing.
2: Again.
0: That title.
2: Even the food that I put in my mouth might have some effect on what happens in my mouth.
0: Correct.
2: Thank you for the update.
0: And I feel Jesus. Like I understand what they're trying to say is like we found new developments like, oh no, it's got so much more of an impact than we realized.
2: Okay.
0: But at the same time, why are we posting it like we're surprised?
2: Well, I brush your teeth.
0: Right. You know what else goes into your mouth that can affect your gum health?
2: Toothbrush
0: and your toothpaste. Mouthwash. Scientists have found a potential missing link between exercise and healthy aging.
2: Jesus Christ. What's the missing link?
0: Yeah,
1: they weren't doing
2: it.
1: Right? I mean, I don't think it's missing. They just weren't doing it.
0: So they found, I did look into this one because I knew y'all were going to ask. There's a muscle protein that apparently decays over time with aging, lack of movement, and all that fun stuff that constant exercise actually fuels the regeneration of this protein,
2: okay,
0: which then creates a healthy
2: aging. Again, another reason to exercise. Inevitably, all these studies, and right, that's cool. You discover these things, but it all comes back to the same point, which is exercise.
0: Right.
2: And it goes, just do something, right?
0: It goes back to what we were just talking about in the last subject. It's like brushing your teeth. Nobody wants to sit there and do it. It's a way, right. It sucks time out of things. Do it.
2: But like you said, even walking.
0: Right.
2: Go to the mall early. I mean, it's just old people crawling around everywhere, and it's for one reason. They're not buying ass.
0: That's the great thing about exercise is that you can literally find any way to make it fun. You can go play a sport, go out on the tennis courts, go ride a bike, go walk around town, go walk the mall, go reorganize something in your closets.
2: Run from the cops.
0: Right, run from the cops. Go shoplifting. Don't do that. Whatever you gotta do. Just get moving. The air has been cleared. In spite of recent doubt, the universe is indeed still expanding. There was nothing in the news today.
3: It will be forever.
0: Right.
2: Not necessarily forever, but you ain't going to live long enough to worry about it.
0: Right. Exactly. On this program, we have covered all the time about the things that you might be doing on a plane that the flight attendants just absolutely despise, things that you're doing in restaurants or at the bar that people despise. But you know what we haven't covered yet? The doctor's office.
4: The men's room top 10. The men's room top 10.
0: Shout out to our own Steve the Thrill Hill for sending this my way. This is from HuffingtonPost.com, and it is the rudest things that you can do at the doctor's office. When is the last time you guys were at the doctor's office?
3: Two weeks ago.
0: Yeah. 2 weeks ago. All right. I'd say.
2: Give yourself your own colonoscopy.
0: Oh, no.
2: In the waiting room.
0: It's been a little bit over a year at this point, so I need to get in there. So these are the rude things that you can do at the doctor's office. Number one on the list is disrespecting privacy.
2: What does that mean?
0: While it is easy to eavesdrop in a waiting room, everyone should have selective listening. Yeah, if you have to wait in line to speak to somebody at the desk, try to keep a reasonable distance. You know, you see it at the pharmacy and the grocery store all the time. Like, stand back here so that we can have some modicum of privacy between whoever's
2: Everybody's listening to your stuff. You're just trying to figure out, is it worse than yours? Is it better than yours?
0: Right.
2: How urgent is it? You know everyone's listening.
3: Yes, I have a little sign, typically. It says, wait here for, you know.
2: Yeah,
1: I'm with Mike. They usually have signs. Just wait there.
0: Exactly.
2: But I can't hear you from back here.
0: Right, exactly. Yeah. Just everybody's going through something.
2: Ma'am, are you here for your face? No. Oh, my bad.
0: Nobody's exactly happy to go to the doctor. So that's.
3: I was at the doctor that was a doctor that I will not mention just based on what was going on. There's this girl, this woman across from me, just kept looking at me like she knew me. And she's like, I was in your studio 15 years ago for the such and such thing. And I'm like, oh, it was Seattle's sexiest bartender.
2: Oh, really?
3: And I was like, I bet you were. Exactly. That made that tracks. Because 15 years later, you're still hot as hell.
0: Yeah, here you are.
2: Why was she there?
3: I didn't want to ask.
0: Speaking of the waiting area, making noise in the waiting area. Refrain from loudly talking about yourself to strangers. People who feel unwell might not want to hear your vivid descriptions of your problems.
2: My testicles just can't stop bitching.
0: So keep your conversations with others to a low volume as not to be disruptive.
1: Generally, I would agree.
0: Babies, right. But they will everywhere they go. Hang on. Hello? Yeah, I'm in the doctor's office. Shouting across the
2: doggone nation. I told you about my vulva. Yeah, that's why I'm here.
0: I've got a discharge that won't stop. Now it's gray and brown. Talking on your phone. We're talking about it right now. The noise rule applies to phone conversations as well. They should be silent. An etiquette expert and host of the Were You Raised by Wolves podcast says if you have to take a call, it's considered to step outside the waiting room.
3: Yes.
2: No matter where you are in public, you step away from the public.
0: Okay.
2: Nobody wants to hear your ass, and nobody cares.
0: And you know what? I saw it was one of those shows where they kind of show you how an experiment is done, and they looked at phones in society and the issues that people have with it. They were doing some mundane tasks. They had a control group that was just doing some sort of mundane task of putting like IKEA furniture together, something like that. And they had two people just talking to each other back and forth about just. Nobody cares about it. What are you having for dinner tonight? Oh, yeah, I found this recipe in a book and da-da-da-da-da-da-da. And nobody gave a damn. Everybody just kept on going about their way. They did the same exact thing, but this guy was having the same exact conversation on a phone, and somebody said something. they stood up. Is that bothering anybody else?
2: It's because one thing they realize that human beings, our preference, whether we know it or not, is to hear both sides of a conversation.
0: Correct.
2: Mm-hmm. You're not okay just listening to one.
0: Right.
2: Yeah. If you hear both of it, even

0: If it's boring, you kind of tune it out.
1: Right.
0: When you only hear one person, you tune in.
1: Right. Well, your brain can't help but fill in the blank of what's on the other side of that conversation.
2: I still get pissed off when I can hear both sides on speaker.
0: Oh, yeah.
1: Yeah, and I agree with that. Because that's the sound quality always sucks. It kind of redlines in your ears from time to time is because people don't know how to talk on a phone. It's, yeah.
3: And look, sometimes you forget your headphones. You just got to suck it up and stare forward.
1: Correct. Correct.
3: I'm thinking of that light rail. So.
1: No, I feel you, dude. I had it on a bus one time. A dude was watching a straight up show on the bus one time. Like, bro, sorry, you don't get to do that without headphones. You like I said, stare at the seat in front of you. Find solitaire on your phone or something like that. Scroll. I don't care. No, this is not that long of a bus. Not wearing a mask. In this day and age, if you have any sort of sneezing or coughing illness, you should be masked in any medical facility. This is for your protection and to help protect anybody who may be medically vulnerable. You're in a waiting room. There's
0: if
1: a lot
0: I'm
1: of
0: coughing
1: people
0: and wheezing, yeah.
1: Right, exactly. You're there because you're sick, right. Probably.
0: Respiratory issues.
1: If that's the case, maybe just cover up.
0: Yeah.
1: That'd be nice. Eating a meal while you wait. Don't eat in the waiting area, they say. The waiting area is not a fast food restaurant. It is inappropriate to consume a meal while you wait. Take your trash with you as well.
3: Yeah. Sometimes you gotta fast before a test. Once I seen the doctor, like, take. I guess you're right.
1: Come on, man.
3: Yeah. I haven't done it, but I'm just like, I don't know, I'm pretty hungry.
4: I don't know, man. I just need a little trail mix.
3: Yeah.
4: A little something. Damn.
3: Are you eating a tuna sub?
1: Showing up late or not at all. Again, these are rude things that you can do at the doctor's office. They say arrive on time. Being punctual is a nice courtesy to other patients, the staff, and the doctors.
0: It'd be cool if doctors responded in kind.
1: That's why the only one that I really cared about in that particular sentence was the
0: show
1: patient,
0: up.
1: The other patients.
0: But like, look, man, we'll meet you here at 10 o'clock. At 10:45, they will see me.
1: Yeah, that's right.
3: Right.
0: That's just like, man, F you.
1: Right.
3: I would say,
0: if you can't be punctual, you cannot put that expectation on other people.
3: The place I go to, they kind of require you to get there for like 15 minutes early.
0: Yeah. Mm-hmm.
3: But generally, it's pretty quick.
0: Okay.
1: And I appreciate that. If I'm there 15 minutes early, yeah, please come out no later than the time I'm scheduled to be here.
2: Well, they sometimes want you to fill out paperwork and update your file.
0: I understand that. But that when I'm done, like, you set the appointment, not me.
2: Every time they hand the clipboard over.
0: You can't own up to your own thing. I do not do business with people. They get to call the shots but can't own up. It's just something. I just walk away from that. It's a bad situation.
1: Yeah. Being unkind to the staff. I don't care where you are. That's not acceptable. You'll catch more bees with honey than vinegar, so a polite approach with the staff is always the way to go.
0: If you want to catch bees.
1: If you want
0: they
1: to
0: really
1: catch
0: need
1: bees.
0: To come like, people don't want bees.
1: Right. I've never understood that.
0: Come on, like bunnies or something. But I'm like, I want to catch bees, brother.
1: The number of people that lead with aggression.
3: Yeah.
0: Oh, just come in.
1: Right, I get it. If you're dealing with people that are just, they clearly don't know how to do their jobs, or they're giving you the runaround, they're not being helpful at all. I understand leading up to frustration and explosive anger.
0: I would say your anger is at your insurance company, not the people working
1: at
0: the actual hospital.
1: But people that come in red hot to the doctor, like, what is about this bill? Like, hang on a second.
0: It's U.S. healthcare, brother. We're gouging you.
1: Right.
0: That any more questions?
1: We checked the wrong box. Hang on one second. We'll get that
3: right,
1: fixed.
3: And like, the person at the desk ain't making a dime off it.
1: No kidding.
2: And they're not part of the billing.
1: No.
3: Honestly, most of the staff there hates it just as much as you do.
0: They do.
1: Exactly. Be sympathetic. Right. They'll be sympathetic with you.
0: They get it.
1: I've gotten people that hooked me up so doggone much just because I just related to them on a low level.
0: Right. That's
1: like,
0: all.
1: You're a 9-to-5er. You don't want to have to deal with my crap. I don't want to have to bring my crap to you.
0: And I know you don't care.
1: Right. Help me out. Ignoring boundaries. Respect personal space for sanitary reasons and avoid the spread of germs. It's important to follow social distancing guidelines.
3: Again, I feel like whatever you're at the doctor for, there's plenty of room to sit. The only time you have to sit close to the sick people is waiting to get your blood done.
1: Yeah, exactly. That's fun. Arriving unprepared. I'm probably guilty of this one all the time.
0: What is prepared?
1: Avoid going over your allotted appointment time.
0: I brought my injury and disease with me.
1: Show up with your insurance card and any necessary forms ready to go.
0: Okay.
1: See, it's a day or two before your appointment. Take the time to write down all of your possible questions. It can be overwhelming and occasionally rushed during the appointment. Having your questions written in advance allows you to cover as much as possible during the time allotted.
2: And read about your appointment, which I've not done a few times and got burned. Sometimes sometimes you're not supposed to eat after midnight.
1: Yep.
2: Or if you have an early appointment or whatever the deal is, or you can't drink coffee in the morning. You have to drink clear liquids.
1: Exactly.
2: There's all these different things on there. Just show up how they want you to so that all your tests and everything come out normal so you don't have to go back or reschedule.
1: I know somebody that went in for a colonoscopy and they got roomed next to somebody else, then, you know, you got to go through the clearing process after that's all done, right? But the whole idea is that by the time that it's done, you're just rushing clear throughout that entire thing. This dude sat down there, he's like, I don't know why it's still completely brown. Like,
0: yes, you do.
1: Because you didn't follow the instructions, you moron.
3: Right.
1: Like, I don't know. Can't we just
2: think they paid matters? To help you?
1: Yeah. Exactly.
3: Look, you can lie to your doctor, but sometimes, too, it's like the blood work's not going to lie. They could tell.
1: Right.
0: That's the other.
1: Right here.
0: Yeah, right.
3: Right. He gained 10 more pounds. I don't understand why, but he's super healthy.
1: A blogger in Ohio is facing charges for what he sent to a local state senator, and it's kind of funny, Miles.
2: What did he send him?
1: Tell you all about it at 5:50.
2: Thank you, sir. Headlines are coming up at 5:50. In the meantime, have we made it to drinking time?
5: Somebody out there deserves to be recognized. And the men's room knows just who it is. So to you, we say, bottoms up, sailor. You're the toast of our shot of the day.
2: Drink time it is, and as usual, we head to the drink desk and Steve with Thrill Hill to find out who we're toasting.
0: Yes, indeed. And today, today we toast 20-year-old Yug B. Chahan of somewhere in Illinois. His first name is Y-U-G.
2: Yug,
0: I guess.
3: Yug and beers.
0: Yeah, Yug. Anyway, Yug's story takes place in neighboring Michigan. That's where he was the so-called bag man for a group of online scammers. Now, the scammers had convinced a 79-year-old woman that her social media number was tied to terrorism and that she needed to turn her savings into gold so that law enforcement could track the criminals, right? Typical scam. But she did. So she wired $700,000 to the Grand Rapids Coins. But the owner, he was a little suspicious about that, so he called police on her behalf without her asking. Well, they ended up setting up a sting because the cops were like, yeah, this is obviously bull-ass. Anyway, an undercover officer, disguised as an elderly woman, picked up a package of gold coins and then delivered them to our honoree, Yug. Naturally, he was arrested, but we're toasting him because he didn't notice that the gold coins that he was given, you know, gold's supposed to be heavy.
2: Right? Yeah.
0: Yeah, the gold coins they gave him, they were just foil-wrapped chocolates.
2: Oh, like the no. Oh, so like when you give it Hanukkah.
0: Yes. That's literally the hand of the guy. The guy takes it. He raised no suspicions about the fact that it weighed maybe 5 pounds as opposed to the 90 pounds it should have been. And they arrested his ass. That's why he plays that role and he's not part of the initial scam. How stupid can you be? I don't know. Gold smelled so good. So we pour this booze and we drink this booze because we think it's yummy.
2: Yummy!
0: So over the tongue and down the throat to party in our tummies.
6: Down the hola, bitchola.
2: All right, let's get a contestant online now for Profile This, 206-803-ROCK. Profile This is next.
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3: All right, sir, Can Miles. It's a simple game where we share with you a real life news story. Something that happened right here on planet Earth. And as you listen to the story, based on the stereotypes you believe to be true of people and the decisions that people make, we'll ask you what it is you think makes the story a story. Hello, Brad. Welcome to the men's room.
4: Hola.
5: Hola.
3: All right, Brad, you understand how this year game is played.
4: I do.
3: Fantastic. Today, we offer your choice of one of three categories, and today we offer you the wonderful world of drugs. We have bite me. In other words, what did someone find in their food? And finally today, hit me with your best shot. We guess the unconventional object someone used as a weapon.
4: Let's go bite me.
6: Just eat it.
3: All right, a Florida mother and her daughter, they sued Campbell's after eating SpaghettiOs. You would think that would be enough, but no. They claim those SpaghettiOs were contaminated with something that made them unfit to eat. In a complaint filed this past Tuesday, Mary Hubbard said she discovered the alleged contamination earlier this month after she and her daughter, known as PL, began eating SpaghettiOs at their home in Okeechobee County. She said she bought the pasta at Walmart, which is now also a defendant. Now, Campbell's, based in New Jersey, said it declines to comment pending pending litigation. Walmart did not respond at all. Now, she and her daughter claimed to suffer from eating their SpaghettiOs, while the mother reported gastrointestinal illness and sepsis, and her daughter reported nausea and vomiting. Lawsuit seeks unspecified damages of at least $75,000 from Campbell's and Walmart for alleged negligence and for violating a federal food safety law. And somehow, the father of her daughter is also a defendant in this. I have no idea why. Anyway, the question is, what did the mom and the daughter claim to have found in their SpaghettiOs? Was it actual spaghetti? I'm kidding. Was it worms, rubber bits, a mouse, or a frog? So worms, rubber, mouse, or frog, what did they claim to have found in their SpaghettiOs?
4: Yeah. What do you think, Ted?
3: By the way, someone on YouTube says, oh, damn, SpaghettiOs are nostalgia food, and I ate them like 20 minutes ago.
5: Yeah, well, that doesn't mean all SpaghettiOs are bad.
3: No, they're just saying this particular batch.
5: I don't know, man, but I feel like frogs like tomatoes.
3: Okay.
5: So I'm going to say frog.
4: I'm going with mouse.
2: Brad, I'm going to join you. I'm going mouse as well.
3: All right. Got two.
2: What was in those SpaghettiOs? Worms, rubber bits, a mouse, or a frog? We'll find out next.
7: That was a tease.
2: Categories up by me on Profile This. We got a Florida mom and daughter who sued at Campbell's after eating some contaminated SpaghettiOs. Both the mom and the daughter got sick. Question is, what was in that can of SpaghettiOs? Worms, rubber bits, a mouse, or a frog?
3: And Brad, that is a question that we posed to you. Let us start with Lee Ted Smith. You want frogs? Frogs like tomatoes, maybe. They don't like SpaghettiOs, however. And Brad, you agree with Miles and went with mouse. Now it's worms.
2: Worms.
3: Straight up worms. That's why they ate some before the notice.
2: Because they're all curled up in there, probably.
3: Yeah, it's pretty gross.
2: Now for all TV news all the time, it is time for TV Time with Ted.
8: And now, because your pathetic life is confined to countless hours in front of a talking box, the men's room presents TV Time with Ted.
5: All right, your choices today. You got the Jimmys,
2: Fallon and Kimmel,
5: Seth Meyers, or Ted Smith.
1: Is it Ted or is it late night?
2: It is right there. It's always guys have teams of talented writers. Something come up in the monologues each and every night. It is up to you to determine, is this an actual late-night joke and from whom, or could it be a V. Ted Smith original?
5: In animal news, sad story from California as a bear attacked a pet dog. When the dog owner got in between them, the bear attacked the woman and subsequently had to be put down. When news of the story hit D.C., the White House decided that after the UFC fights this Sunday, next, the White House will be hosting bear fights.
3: V. Ted Smith.
2: Now it's at you.
5: Yeah. Now that I'd watch.
3: I'd go to a bear fight.
5: On the White House lawn?
3: Oh, yeah. Are they fighting other bears or are they fighting people?
2: Hopefully politicians.
3: Yeah, there you go.
5: They're fighting markets. All right. Bear market joke. Researchers attribute falling fertility rates to the rise of the iPhone. I guess it's because it made it look easier to look up the cost of childcare.
2: I'll say Fallon.
3: Kimmel.
5: Myers.
6: Researchers published a study this week that attributes falling U.S. fertility rates on the invention of the iPhone, I guess because it made it easier to look up the cost of childcare.
5: Ahead of the World Cup, Coors Light introduced the Taller Boy, a canister that holds three cans at once. Three cans of Coors Light together, that almost makes one real beer.
3: Seth.
2: I'll take Fallon.
5: Fallon.
9: Hey, I saw that ahead of the World Cup, Coors Light introduced the Taller Boy, a canister that holds three beers at once.
10: Ooh.
9: Oh, yeah. Three Coors Lights together, that almost makes one real beer.
11: Do they really need to keep getting bigger?
5: Yeah, why not?
11: Because they get warm after a while. Like, I like crushing the smaller ones. I feel like I'm accomplishing more. I don't know.
5: All I know is it's impossible to get that thing. It went on sale this morning. They're already up to $200 on the resale market.
3: Jesus.
5: We definitely tried. And there's that Miller Lite soccer ball that holds like 12 beers. Right. That's hot on the resale market, too. It's three Coors Lights, man. You can drink those before they get warm.
11: Okay.
5: Coward. An Air Canada pilot was arrested this week for an investigation uncovering that he's been flying for at least 17 years without a proper license. Mm-hmm. If convicted, he could face up to 5 years at Frontier.
2: Seth.
3: Wow.
5: That's Seth.
6: An Air Canada pilot was arrested this week after an investigation uncovered that he has been flying for at least 17 years without a proper license. If convicted, he could face up to 5 years at Frontier.
5: As long as we're talking a little bit about the World Cup, drink containers.
2: Yeah.
5: And the soccer ball. The World Cup did kick off today. I was going to say our friends down south, Mexico, started it off with South Africa. But basically, this is a list here, according to ESPN, of teams that can actually win the World Cup.
2: How many teams?
3: In other words, this is a list of omission of teams that have no chance.
2: Yeah. How many teams are in it?
3: Is it 24 or something like that? Or is it
5: no,
3: more?
5: No, I think this year it's... Oh, because they expanded it. So is it? It was right 32.
3: Oh, okay.
5: Mm-hmm. And what's it at now?
11: 48.
5: 48.
2: Wow. Yeah. Okay.
5: So there's. I mean, look, most World Cup squads that have any contention, you're going to recognize some of the players.
3: And you know their names already.
5: Right, from playing in massive clubs in England or anywhere else around Europe. There's a couple countries in there. Like, for instance, the tickets for the USA-Australia game here are very expensive.
11: What?
5: But... Bosnia-Herzegovina versus Qatar. I don't know any of those players. That looks like a very affordable get-in kind of match.
2: Right.
5: So you got I might go just to say I've seen one in person.
3: You have a problem pronouncing these countries' names? Tickets are cheaper.
2: Yeah, buy a jersey.
5: Yeah, and I want to say Bosnia-Herzegovina was just like BH. And we're like, what in the hell is BH?
3: Oh, dude, please don't abbreviate this.
5: All right, so these are the 15 teams they say have a chance. They start with, by the way, we're not on here.
11: Oh.
5: I know. I mean, look, our defense is abysmal. Like, usually we have trouble scoring goals as the States.
3: Yeah.
5: I'm not worried about us scoring goals. I'm worried about
3: stopping them.
5: I'm not sure we're positive who our number one keeper is going to be. And just, I watched a few of those friendlies, and we were scoring goals. We just, defense doesn't look hot.
11: I'm all for an upset.
5: Yeah. Yeah. I'm with you. It's think about the United States as like a wild card team. You know, they're 9 and whatever. They barely got into the playoffs. They could get hot. They could.
11: We could.
5: But it's a long shot, right? Like, I don't think anybody was shocked the Steelers didn't make it to the Super Bowl last year.
3: No.
5: So 15 on the list, they have Japan.
3: Okay.
5: All right. I don't know a ton about Japan other than...
2: It's a country across the Pacific.
5: Yeah, they call it Japan.
3: Mm-hmm. Mm-hmm.
5: Croatia.
3: All right.
2: Croatia. A country on the Mediterranean.
5: Beautiful beaches.
3: That's what I've heard. Mm-hmm. I want to say, the castles from Game of Thrones?
2: Ooh. See if we can just name anything about the country. Because we don't know anything about the soccer team.
3: I know the Game of Thrones of Croatia because my friend is a huge Game of Thrones fan and travels internationally and specifically went to Croatia to look at the castles.
2: Well, when my ex-wife divorced me, the first thing she did was take a vacation to Croatia.
3: Did she go to Croatia?
2: Yeah, so I have that in common.
11: Okay. Croatia becomes a destination on the Love Island group as well. It's a very beautifully architectural country.
3: Turns out we know a lot about Croatia. All right,
2: hang on. Here we go. Senegal.
3: Senegal. Ooh. A lot of black people live there.
11: Sounds like seagull.
2: They also just won the Africa Cup. Forget what they call it.
3: Okay.
2: Between all the African nations.
3: Okay.
2: Hot team. We just played them in a friendly. All right. I don't want to say this one. I know you guys have ideas. Colombia. Beautiful city.
3: Colombia. Bogota.
11: Great coffee.
10: The text I got from my
3: daughter. Pure cocaine.
10: Yeah, that's the text I got from my kid. She's like, Dad, did you know? She was down in Colombia. She said, Dad, did you know the coke is yellow? And I said, yes, I did before I get stepped on.
3: Right, yeah.
10: I said, it really is. I said, be careful. You're going to throw up immediately.
3: See, we know something about Colombia.
10: There we go.
2: It's all right. They're staying right here in town. Belgium.
3: Belgium.
11: Frites. Waffles.
10: Frites.
3: Frites, waffles.
2: Yeah.
3: A lot of white people live there.
2: Mm-hmm.
11: Yeah. A lot of white people. Yeah.
2: They did kind of
3: opposite
2: invent,
3: of Senegal.
2: They did invent the fry.
10: They did. French
3: That's
10: fries.
3: Correct.
11: Oh,
3: That's correct.
11: Okay.
2: All right. Norway.
10: Norway.
2: These are countries.
10: Cold and white.
11: Good, strong group of people.
3: No seasoning. Used to the northern lights.
10: No seasoning on their food.
2: Correct.
11: Right. Raw, just straight up meat.
2: I'm cheering against them. One of their best players plays for Man City.
3: Oh, so, also a lot of reindeer there.
2: The hell with Norway.
11: All right, Santa.
2: All right, number 9 on the list, they say Morocco.
10: Morocco. They have that race there.
11: About to say, good race.
2: That's I'd like Monaco.
10: To have, oh, Monaco, wrong town.
3: Okay, Morocco. It is...
11: Great gambling.
3: It is in Africa. It is south of Italy. It's on the northern coast.
2: That's James right. Bond went there.
3: James near, Bond did go there.
10: It's near Casablanca.
3: It is near Casablanca.
2: Mm-hmm. All right, sticking with white people, the Dutch. The Netherlands.
10: They got windmills.
2: They got windmills.
3: They wooden wear shoes. Wooden shoes.
2: Yep, good weed.
10: It's going to be hard to kick those balls in with those wooden shoes.
11: Those clogs.
3: Mm-hmm. And ovens.
2: Thrill, you should know this one, number 7 on their list of teams that could win. Deutschland.
3: Oh, Deutschland, yes, Germany. I know too much already.
2: It's the Germans.
3: Yeah.
2: Mm-hmm. Mm-hmm.
3: We like it freaky with as many people as possible.
2: Number 6 on the list, teams that could make it, actually win a World Cup. One of the most famous soccer players currently in the world.
3: Brazil.
2: No. This country.
3: Oh.
2: He's from this country.
10: Portugal?
11: England.
2: Portugal. Cristiano Ronaldo.
3: Mm-hmm. Okay. Oh, Portugal.
10: Yeah. Legalized drugs.
2: Here's a fun fact.
3: Shares a land border with Spain.
2: So the consensus two best soccer players in the last half century have been Cristiano Ronaldo and Leo Messi, right? Mm-hmm. There's a chance, and they have never played each other in the World Cup. There's a chance they could meet up in the round of 16 in Kansas City.
11: All right.
3: Okay. There's your reward.
10: That's also the big riding the wave event happens. Portugal. Well, the huge ass wave.
3: Yeah, yeah. Mm-hmm.
2: I just think it's funny to have two of the best soccer players in the world play in Kansas City. All right, up next, you have Brazil.
10: Okay.
11: All
10: the
11: right.
3: Big
10: thing.
3: Butts, no pubic hair.
2: Mm-hmm. Rio. Brazil, also, I will say, for soccer fans out there, known for their samba, the way they play, their style.
3: Yeah.
2: They're not going to do that this year. They're going to look a lot more like Arsenal. They're going to be defend and do set pieces. Just a heads up.
3: And also, it's the location of, I believe, Ted, you called it Cement Jesus. Is that his name?
11: No, Jesus in Brazil is what
3: Jesus in Brazil.
10: Yeah.
2: Yeah.
10: Hopefully they bring their fans. Fish
2: Brazil?
10: Yes.
2: They will.
10: Yes.
2: Right, he was that big. Next on the list, is it coming home? I don't know.
11: USA.
2: England.
11: Ow.
2: They always sing it's coming home. But they haven't won a World Cup in I don't know how long.
10: Fish and chips.
3: Mushy peas.
10: The Beatles.
2: Invented the sport.
3: Beans for breakfast.
10: Rolling Stones.
2: All right. Up next, a country that England hates, specifically through the World Cup. And then also, they had a short little war.
11: Spain.
2: Argentina.
3: Oh, yeah. Over the Falkland Islands.
2: Yep.
11: Ew.
10: They have steakhouses.
3: Yeah.
2: And the hand of God.
3: That's right.
2: And then next on the list, you have the main two favorites. Number 2, their main city isn't friendly to Americans.
3: That does have, not narrow
2: it. They have good food.
10: Paris? France.
2: France. I know.
10: The Louvre.
11: Baguettes.
2: And then who do you think is the number one rated team to actually win the World Cup this year?
3: I would have said like Brazil or Argentina, but I would always say I have no idea.
10: Is it Spain or Italy?
2: Spain.
10: Okay.
3: España.
2: Yeah. Italy did not qualify.
3: Oh.
10: Ooh,
3: oh, really?
10: That's ugly.
11: Hey, we're better than Italy.
2: We are. Yeah.
11: Look out.
2: Hey, Italy had their shot in the spring, all right? They did really well in that World Baseball Classic.
11: Mm-hmm.
3: Oh. Spain. I'll tell you this. Get a ham and cheese sandwich.
11: Ham and cheese.
3: It's Iberico ham. It is brie, and it's like it was unbelievable.
2: So soccer is the most popular sport in the world. What's the second most popular sport in the world?
11: Football.
3: Basketball. Oh, good guess.
2: I will not sit here and tell you that I'm the biggest NBA guy in the world. All right. I had a good friend of mine. He said, "Hey, let's watch this game." Last night might be the greatest basketball game I've ever seen in my life.
5: Just know that San Antonio was up at by 25. I want to say
3: 29
5: at one point. It looked like the game was over. All the Spurs fans that were in the bar, they all left. Everybody was confident. Then it came down to the last minute. Madison Square Garden, the mecca of basketball, erupts.
12: 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Brunson gets it, fires up a three.
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1: 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Or something crazy like, go get a bucket.
2: I was making dinner, and 5 minutes goes by. I turn around, I'm like, what in the hell is going on? Because I had the volume down, I was listening to tunes. And I'm like, I got to turn the music off. I'm like, this is insane.
1: I just kept looking at my buddy, and I said, well, you know, third grade, I said, you just got to chip away. If you get it down to this, and that. So then when it actually ended, he was like, he's not a big basketball guy. He's like, I can't believe that worked. I said, honestly, that was just coach speak I was giving.
3: Right.
1: You give it all the time. Generally, it doesn't work.
3: Yeah, of course.
1: But I mean, like, they came back and won that game. I turned to the couple behind me and I said, I'm going to use this as a reason when I'm coaching kids.
3: Yeah.
1: Like, well, you think we're down?
3: Right.
1: The Knicks were down.
3: It's 3-1, but they're still playing competitively. It's still seemingly close. So now they're going to San Antonio. So more
1: they
3: than
1: are.
3: Likely it'll be 3-2.
1: And even I disagree. Like,
4: even, I don't even think
1: San
4: so,
1: Antonio
4: man.
1: Lost their soul.
3: I don't know. Even with the Stanley Cup on again tonight, those guys are tied up. So both these series are fun to watch.
1: I will say this. They are good to watch. They have been exciting games. I mean, that game last night was awesome. And this is, I was saying yesterday on the air, prime time, you know, for hockey and NBA basketball. You got these 7-game series. People love it.
3: Mm-hmm.
1: Yeah. So, yeah.
3: Yeah, I think Spurs. And remember one thing.
4: The Spurs are cursed.
3: When this NBA Finals is over, this will be the time where Silver comes out and makes the announcement on the 2 expansion teams.
1: Right.
3: So when this series is done, the next step the NBA will make is to name the 2 teams to get a franchise.
5: Who's the other one?
3: So, you know.
1: Vegas.
3: Okay. Yeah.
1: It'll be Vegas. Yeah. It's like the worst kept secret ever in sports.
5: It is.
1: Yeah. I know. Mike, good call, though. San Antonio Spurs, Tottenham. Either way, it was very Spursy last night.
4: Yeah, they're cursed, man.
1: You got the Stanley Cup Finals tonight. That series is tied up. Yeah, I don't know. I've changed my mind. I'm a Hurricanes guy now.
3: Okay.
4: Wow. Way to come over, Ted.
3: Thank you, Tim. We appreciate it. You're listening to The Men's Room.
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6: Yeah.
7: Neoville?
6: No.
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1: All right, here we go. An Army recruiter stole identities of her recruits to pay for Vegas trips. Meanwhile, a police officer accidentally shoots another as they were playing TV chips. One man arrested after sending politician a pic of Shrek's pickle. Florida man gets 8 DUI and will now work on a highway, probably with a sickle. And today's rescued animal is a dog floating out to sea in an inflatable kayak. It is time for your headlines.
0: Now, it's time to hit the headlines. Here's Mike Hawk.
2: All right, on top three, we're going to Ohio, where the people have a funny way of getting at their senators. A local blogger was arrested and is facing charges following something that he sent to a local politician. The blogger sent two images to a 74-year-old state senator calling him Little Mussolini with the intent to harass him. This caused his arrest on the charges of first-degree misdemeanor telecommunications harassment, which, if convicted, faces a maximum penalty of 180 days and a $1,000 fine. Another local writer is coming to his aid, calling the arrest reprehensible, all because our man sent his senator two pictures depicting the animated character Shrek's penis. The blogger is currently out on bond.
3: You can get arrested for that. It's Shrek's penis.
2: These charges are going to get dropped.
3: Like, Shrek's no penis. It's not real.
2: Shrek's
3: It's not
2: dog.
3: A real picture of a penis. Shrek's not real. So even if I send you a picture of Shrek's penis, I didn't really.
2: I don't care who you are. That's a petty move. Here's Shrek's penis. Take that.
3: If I'm a politician and that's the worst I get from someone,
2: keep in mind,
3: I'd call it a win.
2: This politician's in his mid-70s, man. He doesn't get humor anymore.
1: Even if somebody was mad at me and sent me that, I'd be like, well played.
3: That's fine.
2: Right,
1: well
2: good
1: played.
2: Burn.
1: Well played.
2: Good burn. But again, he's 70s. He's like everybody else out there. It's like, what in the world is this? What are the kids looking at these days?
3: That's Shrek's penis.
2: That'll get dropped. Mark my words, that'll get dropped. We go to California, where the police are apparently bored. This is another good one. Dash cam video was released from a local police officer driving into the garage of the PD's parking garage. The cruiser approaches two officers standing...
4: Sorry.
2: Have you seen this one?
4: Yes. Yeah,
2: come on. The cruiser approaches two officers standing near another vehicle. Engaging in some horseplay, one of the two officers quickly draws their weapon, pointing it at the cruiser. Always a great idea, before reholstering the gun. What is not seen in the video is the driver of the car also pulls his firearm, causing it to discharge, firing the bullet through the windshield, hitting the other officer in the shoulder.
5: He is lucky that only hit that cop in the shoulder.
2: No kidding, dude. He could have freaking killed somebody. The police chief says the officer that was hit has since recovered and that disciplinary action has been taken. Doggone Smith.
5: I feel like that's fair enough to lose your job.
3: He won't, but yes.
2: Right.
1: Well, the one guy lost his job who pulled a gun just based on the smell of microwave fish.
2: Oh,
1: he didn't shoot anybody.
3: But he didn't actually fire
2: this guy. That was aggravated.
1: And he lost his job.
2: That was aggravated.
1: This guy just shot his coworker.
2: He's just a moron. He's going to be riding a desk for the next year and a half.
3: Oh, damn it.
5: And it shot through the windshield's destroyed.
2: Right. They got to replace the windshield.
5: Like, you shot Mike. What?
2: Cop's got to go to the hospital. Oh, because you were fiddly farting around on the dugout parking garage.
5: Yeah, while you're like parking your car.
2: Hey, Smith.
3: Hey, man. Hey. Oh, not funny.
5: I mean,
2: that is so stupid.
3: I know.
2: It's such a dumb way to lose your job.
5: It is. Isn't that one of the rules? Like they always tell, like people teach you from the military.
2: Yes.
5: Right. It's always loaded. Don't point anything you don't want to kill.
3: Right.
2: Literally.
5: They both shouldn't have been doing it.
2: No. They hammer that home to anybody who ever holds a firearm ever.
3: Right. Unless you work in radio.
2: Yeah. Right.
3: Years ago, we worked with two guys. They've been on the air together for like 1,000 years, but I guess the one guy just always got under the other guy's skin. So during a broadcast, the one dude ripped out a gun.
2: Oh!
3: Oh, yeah, they're on the air. He's threatening to kill him, man.
2: Dang,
3: so,
2: dude.
3: Instead of firing either one of them, they just put him in two separate studios.
1: A week later.
3: I was like, you have got... Yeah. I'm like, the man.
1: But the one dude wanted bulletproof glass
3: in between.
2: Well,
3: real.
2: Sure!
1: Yeah, so you know the JFK studio?
5: No, I know.
1: Yeah, that right there on the other side, that where the three panes are, there's a reason there's three panes in that one window.
2: Oh, my God.
1: Yeah, because the one guy said, man, give me a couple more panes.
3: Because he might shoot me.
2: Got it, man. To Florida, where apparently it's hard to get the message across. Police were called to a home on reports of battery. The suspect had reportedly driven to a man's home and punched him in the arm, prompting a call to authorities. Candy ass. When they arrived, they found him behind the wheel of a car in an intoxicated state. in spite of his license being permanently revoked. Turns out this is not the first time our boy got behind the wheel on the sauce, as this is the 8th time that he's been convicted of a DUI.
3: Damn.
2: He'd already had his license taken away, as we heard, and served a nearly 4-year sentence due to earlier convictions, but now prosecutors are seeking a substantial prison sentence. Which, yeah. Look, we already told you you can't drive anymore, then you broke that rule. Now we gotta... We can't trust you anymore, bud.
3: No. Look, either stop drinking or stop driving.
2: Yeah.
5: Yeah,
3: I mean, I got Uber.
5: Like, mistakes happen, but what's that? His 9th?
2: 8th.
5: Yeah. Or 8th. You're like, come on.
2: At this point, can we try him for attempted manslaughter at this point?
5: Or just, I don't think he should ever have a license again.
2: Right, he already doesn't. It's been permanently revoked.
5: He's still just driving,
2: he
5: right?
2: Yeah,
5: right.
2: He's still just getting behind the friggin' wheel. Like, come on, dude. Give us something here. But just in case those stories left a bad taste in your mouth.
4: Thankfully, there's good news.
2: England is where we're headed for today's rescue operation. A tour boat captain received a call while out on the water about a kayak that was adrift at sea with some precious cargo, a German shepherd that had gotten himself in a bind. Why the dog was in the kayak in the first place is a bit of a mystery, but strong winds...
3: Because it beat swimming, Mike.
2: Yeah, you know what, you're right. Water was cold.
3: That was a weird video.
2: But strong winds reportedly pushed the vessel out into open water, leaving the dog in peril. I don't know why German shepherds can't swim. Probably their bad hips. I don't know. The tour boat dropped off.
5: They don't teach you in Germany.
2: No. You don't swim. You just sink.
5: I've never seen a German swim. I haven't.
2: The tour boat dropped off. Doggone it, Ted. The tour boat dropped off.
3: Have you ever seen him in the water?
2: I haven't.
3: But damned if I see a German out there.
5: I've seen them drink beer.
2: That's why they're not in the water. Right. They're in the bar.
5: Yep.
2: Let's see. The tour boat dropped off its passengers and went searching for the dog, which was quickly found. And the pooch was reeled into the boat with just a little bit of drama on the way up as he managed to fall back into the water while being hoisted up, but was quickly scooped up once more. This time taking...
3: Come on, dumbass!
2: The dog was returned unharmed to his owners. Well done there, Jets. Men's Room Sports, as Ted said, we've got Game 5 of the Tide Stanley Cup Final Series over on ABC currently underway. World Cup Soccer tonight over on FS1, and the Mariners have the last game of the series up against Baltimore currently underway over on ESPN. No splits, boys. Let's win this one. As far as your weather, the heat continues as we cool down just a bit to a low of 52 tonight with partly cloudy skies, and we're back tomorrow with a mostly sunny day and a high of 74. That is it for headlines. With that, Mike Hawk is out.
1: Thank you, sir. We appreciate it. We'll see you next time for Finally Friday, the return of Ted versus the FCC and a World Cup-inspired Bad Choice Friday.
3: Yes, indeed. It's all true. But in the meantime, well, we be all about this bitch. So until tomorrow, please do what you do best. And for Aletha's sake, stay beautiful.
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0: Good morning, gang. This is Rob in Perkinson, Mississippi. Just want to let y'all know, I was sitting here listening to y'all on Odyssey, scrolling on Facebook, and all of a sudden, Taryn's fine ass pops up out of nowhere. So.
1: What was I doing?
2: What were you doing with that fine ass?
1: What was my fine ass
2: were
1: up to?
2: Were you twerking again on Facebook?
1: You know how I do.
0: Scrolling on Facebook, and all of a sudden, Taryn's fine ass pops up out of nowhere, so that kind of made my morning. What a time to be alive.
2: Yeah.
0: You guys keep rocking. Be good. Bye.
2: That's it.
1: Thanks, Rob.
2: I love
1: Rob.
2: That voice message.
0: Taryn's fine ass.
1: I love it. That's great.
0: Taryn's fine ass.
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1: Good morning, gang. This is Rob in Perkinson, Mississippi. Just want to let y'all know, I was sitting here listening to y'all on Odyssey, scrolling on Facebook, and all of a sudden, Taryn's fine ass pops up out of nowhere. So.
2: What was I doing?
3: Yeah, what were you doing with that fine ass?
2: What was my fine ass
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2: up to?
3: Were you twerking again on Facebook?
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1: Scrolling on Facebook, and all of a sudden, Taryn's fine ass pops up out of nowhere, so that kind of made my morning. 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
3: Yeah.
1: You guys keep rocking. Be good. Bye.
3: That's it.
2: Thanks,
3: I love
2: Rob.
3: That voice message.
1: Taryn's fine ass.
2: I love it. 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
1: In our lives, we have all experienced something that was overwhelming. So what was that moment for you? Call 206-803-ROCK and tell us, what was the most intense, overwhelming experience of your life? We'll kick it off with Old Man Kenny in Gig Harbor. Old Man Kenny, what was the most intense or overwhelming experience of your life?
2: The most overwhelming was the birth of my first son.
3: Yeah.
2: You know, nothing could top that. But I was intensely mad for probably 30 seconds to 60 seconds. I didn't realize, I got a black buddy of mine, Black Chucky, lived down the street. And I didn't realize that when children are born, my boy shot out quick. He was purple. He was purple. And I thought for a minute, Chucky got my woman. Chucky,
3: oh my gosh.
2: My wife. I mean, he was.
3: Wait, so for a second, you thought that wasn't your child?
2: I really did. He was that purple. He shot out so quick, and that's the first thing that popped in my head. That damn Chucky.
3: Did you tell Chuck this?
2: Of course I did, yeah. I still talk to Chuck. He moved to Carolina.
3: Oh, my goodness.
1: That's fantastic, Old Man Kenny. How
2: crazy stuff.
1: What year was your child born?
2: He was born in 1985.
1: Oh, the best year ever, obviously, because that's the year I was born, Old Man Kenny.
2: See what I'm saying?
3: See, Kenny,
2: two peas in a pod, yar.
1: Yep.
3: You could be Taryn's dad for all we know. It's Chuck. Oh, clearly, it's Chucky.
1: Chucky.
3: I was, one time, it was an intense moment for me as an outsider. And it was an ex. Her family member was having a kid, but she was like kind of hanging with two different dudes.
1: Ooh.
3: And she didn't know which one kid it would be, but it was going to be very obvious which one it would be when this kid was born, because they were both very different.
1: Okay.
3: And I was there, and only one of them showed up to be there to support her.
1: Oh, God. Tell me it wasn't the wrong one.
3: It wasn't this kid. And it was so awkward. And it was very intense. And, like, you could tell, like, he seemed like a good dude, because he wasn't, like, freaking out, but, like, he was just devastated. Because, like, he knew, like, this was a very complicated relationship all of them were involved in. But I think he was, like, hoping that this would be the reason why she was going to go down his adventure.
1: Wow.
3: And it clearly was the sign that this relationship was over.
1: So the adventure ended.
3: It did.
1: Oh, boy.
3: It really did.
1: 206-803-ROCK. Russ in Mount Vernon, what was the most intense or overwhelming experience of your life?
4: I'm 20 years old. And good morning, by the way.
3: What's
4: morning.
3: Up, Russ?
4: I was 20. Enjoying the sun. I was in the military when I was like 20 and stationed at Fort Lewis, and they sent us out on a field problem to fly over to Camp Grayling, Michigan. And when we got there, they couldn't land on the runway, so they said, well, they pushed all the airborne rangers out the door, and we sat on hang on for dear life when we landed on a frozen Lake Michigan. They had skids on the front of a C-130, and it was just kind of coming down like a big cushion, but it was pretty intense.
3: Russ, I mean, you hear sometimes when people talk about, like, their life flashing before their eyes. Was that something that was going on with you? Like, what was going on in your head while all this is going on?
4: Well, I was like 18, 19 at the time. I was invincible.
3: Oh, yeah, fair. Good point.
1: How many of you were on the plane?
4: There were probably about 40 Rangers, because we were attached to them because we were cooks. And they pushed most of those guys out. A couple of those guys broke their legs when they landed on the frozen lake and went through, and we were kind of holding on for dear life, and this big old plane just it was cool.
1: That is gnarly.
3: It was cool now. At the time, it was not cool.
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1: A nation of 4 million people, less than 30 years old as a country. Croatia had reached one World Cup semifinal in 1998. 20 years later, Luka Modric, 5'8", captain, the boy who'd grown up under shell fire during the war, dragged a new generation to the final. Three knockout matches in a row went to extra time. Two went to penalties. Roughly 120 miles run by the squad in three matches. They lost the final to France 4-2. Modric won the golden ball anyway. He took it home, set it on a shelf, and went back to Real Madrid. Croatia's tiny coast was a scene of red and white.
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0: ready to beat Migs. I know Brian and Ethan in Renton are ready. Brian and Ethan, are you there?
1: Yeah.
2: Well, that's fine. I'd say you're a man of integrity, but it's two against one. There's no integrity here.
1: We're kind of dumb.
2: That's fair. Me too.
0: See, I was going to say you can't spell brain without Brian, so. All right, Steve, get out of here. For those who are playing along, Brian and Ethan will have 60 seconds to answer 10 questions. You can pass all you want, but you will only get 3 guesses per question. Are you guys ready?
1: Yeah.
0: Whose nose grew larger every time he lied?
1: Pinocchio.
0: Correct. What continent is home to the largest population of dingoes?
1: Australia.
0: Yes. Mach refers to the speed of what?
1: Sound.
0: Yes. Ceviche is originally from which South American country?
1: South. Brazil?
0: What's that?
1: Brazil.
0: No.
1: Argentina.
0: No.
1: Chile.
0: No. What does WD in WD-40 stand for?
1: Oh. Pat.
0: What moisturizer is extracted from sheep's wool?
1: Avino.
0: No.
1: Aquaphor.
0: No.
1: Pat.
0: Who painted the Mona Lisa?
1: Oh my God. Michelangelo.
0: No. You guys got 3 correct.
1: Oh my God.
0: No.
3: I mean, at least they knew they were kind of dumb going in, so.
0: Steve, welcome back.
2: How'd our two dummies do?
0: You're about to find out.
2: Uh-oh.
0: Are you ready?
4: Yeah!
0: Whose nose grew larger every time he lied?
2: Pinocchio.
0: Yes. What continent is home to the largest population of dingoes?
2: Africa?
0: No.
2: Europe?
0: No.
2: Asia?
0: No. Mach refers to the speed of what?
2: Speed.
0: No.
2: Speed of sound?
0: Yes. Ceviche is originally from what South American country?
2: Peru?
0: Yes. What does the WD in WD-40 stand for?
2: Wet things.
0: No.
2: Crap. I've seen it too. Pass.
0: What moisturizer is extracted from sheep's wool?
2: What moisturizer? I don't know. Oil of Olay.
0: No.
2: Lotion?
0: No.
2: Neutrogena.
0: No. Who painted the Mona Lisa?
2: Michelangelo.
0: No.
2: Da Vinci.
0: Yes. What U.S. state shares a border with the Yukon Territory?
2: Alaska.
0: Yes. Who was the NBA's MVP in 1976, 77, and 80?
2: Magic Johnson.
0: No.
2: Larry Bird.
0: No.
2: The guy with the hook shot. What the hell is
0: his
2: name?
0: 1, 2, 3.
2: No, Kareem Abdul-Jabbar.
0: That's him. You got 5 correct, Steven. That's a win. 5-3.
2: Yes.
0: Sorry, Brian and Ethan.
1: Good game.
5: It's okay. Good game. We'll see you next time.
0: Yeah, that's
2: right. Have a great day. Kareem Abdul-Jabbar. Do you remember his hook shot?
0: Yes.
2: You ever tried doing it?
0: No.
2: You have a newfound respect for how good he was at that when you try and do it.
0: Steve, one of the 3 that your competitors got right was the continent that's home to the largest population of dingoes. It's Australia. Dingo. The moisturizer that's extracted from sheep's wool is lanolin.
2: What the hell is lanolin?
0: It's a moisturizer that comes from sheep's wool.
2: Thank you.
0: Congratulations on your victory.

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1: When were you fired for something and you absolutely deserved it? Or when did you screw up so bad on the job that you were shocked that you weren't fired for it? Call 206-803-ROCK to tell us your story. And Steve, I'm very excited to talk to Russ from Mount Vernon in just a second.
2: Why?
1: Because his story involves destroying his boss's car. So we will hear that in just a second. But first, Tony in Port Orchard. When were you fired for something and totally deserved it? Or when is a time that you screwed up so bad you're shocked you weren't fired?
3: Okay, well, I'm going to start by telling you I didn't get fired and deserve it because I got fired for saving a guy's life.
2: Okay.
3: And I don't think I deserved it. I worked at 5-Minute Rock Chip Repair Express. Yeah, I'll call them out. I don't think they're even in business anymore.
2: Yeah.
3: But I was doing the insurance claims for them, and one of the guys came into the office to grab some paperwork, and he couldn't even stand up because he was so sick. And I looked at him, and I was like, dude, what are you doing here? Go home. And I sent him home to go. Actually, I told him, you should go to the hospital if you can't even stand up.
2: Right.
3: And I got fired because it was not my position to tell someone to go home.
2: And that's the reason that was the reason they gave you.
3: Yeah, they fired me because it was not my position to tell people to go home. Turns out the guy, his appendix burst, and he probably was going to die.
2: So I'm glad he listened to you.
3: Yeah, absolutely glad he listened to me.
1: Did you ever have any conversation with that guy after the fact?
3: I talked to him a couple days before I got fired, because that happened on a Saturday and they fired me on Monday.
1: Wow.
2: But more importantly, Tony,
3: I talked to him like Sunday night.
2: Could you fix a rock chip in 5 minutes or less?
3: What was that?
2: Could you fix a rock chip in 5 minutes or less?
3: No, I did insurance claims. I couldn't.
2: Okay, fair.
1: Because I've got three of them right now.
2: Oh, my God, 206. Tony,
1: 803 Rock. Russ in Mount Vernon, tell us about a time that you were fired for something and totally deserved it, or about a time that you screwed up so bad that you're shocked you were not fired.
4: Oh, good morning again.
2: What's up, Russ?
4: Back in the 90s, I was moving furniture. We had a contract with GTE, and we were all out taking, Everett's got the big office buildings, and you've probably been downtown, having to tear down in Everett. And they have the big concrete light poles that are built like out of pebbles, rebar. And we're scattering around trying to get this furniture off, and a truck needed to be moved, a box truck. And they're like, well, somebody's got to jump in there and move it. So I jumped in, I moved it, and I didn't quite clear the pole, and I hit one of those big concrete poles, and it came crashing down, and everybody's jumping out of the way. So I jump out, and it comes down right in the middle of the boss's car. He had like a Dodge Omni, and it right down the center, just boom. And we're all looking around, and it's like, well, who did it? Who did it? They're like, I told him I fessed up to him. I said, well, I did it. And they're like, no, because I jumped in the truck. They didn't know who was driving it. And I took the blame for it, but they're like, they didn't believe I took the blame for it. I said, I just let it go.
2: And you didn't get fired for that?
4: No. I was in pretty tight with his nephew, and his nephew's like, ah, we'll fix it up. So he took the car and he got in there and he kicked the top up somehow with his feet, and he drove that car after the insurance company settled with him, and he drove that car around for like another 2 years.
2: But that's pretty funny.
4: To this day, they still don't know who did it, and I'm like, well, I did it, but whatever.
2: I love that you admit it to and they won't believe you.
1: Couldn't have been Russ.
2: I love this text message at 206-803-ROCK. I worked at a movie theater, got caught giving all my friends free tickets. In my defense, I was 17, and I thought I was pretty much being like Robin Hood.
1: Oh, yeah.
2: Yeah, oh, yeah. And then this one, I got fired from a coffee stand because I kept giving away free drinks to cute customers.
1: Yeah. Ew.
2: Looking back, probably not a good idea. I did that. I forgot about that. I used to do that at this department store I worked at in college called Ames. I was the cashier. It was like a Walmart type of a place, a Target type of a place. And the chick was cute. I would like forget to ring up some of her stuff, and just like she had like a box. I remember it was like a box fan. It was like $40 or something like that. And I like pretended that I rang it up and just kept going. I'm like, have a great day. Not that she, I'm sure that person never even figured it out. And like, what was I thinking? Like, oh, wow, that dorky 17, 18 year old kid just gave me a free fan. I should have sex with him.
1: Well, I don't know. Also,
2: Didn't work.
1: Now they, I mean, what if they got in trouble for shoplifting? Now the blood is on your hands.
2: That's fair. And I probably wouldn't have taken the blame.
1: No.
2: Not like Russ.
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0: on the men's room. 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
1: Three times fast. The Fun King bought an old dusty clock, but he said the clock rings lock. So the Sofa King bought grease for the funky rings to release. With the grease upon the ring, slipped the clock ring for the king.
2: One.
1: The Fun King bought an old dusty clock, but he said the clock rings lock. 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With grease upon the ring, slipped the clock ring for the
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13: If you would like to participate in our simple question, and it is a very simple one, please call now 206-803-ROCK, and we will ask that simple question in just a moment. Yesterday, Steve Miggs, I got to help out with field day at my son Barrett's elementary school.
14: How'd it go?
13: It was fantastic. I got to, they had like a list of different, stations that you could potentially man. And I decided to sign up for the dunk tank. And I have never seen what this modern dunk tank is.
15: Guys, watch out.
16: Uh-oh.
14: Wait, is that Barrett laughing in the background?
13: No, that was not Barrett. That was some other kid.
14: So you weren't getting dunked on?
13: No.
14: No point you sat in the dunk tank?
13: No. They had the principal.
14: Have you ever done a dunk tank?
13: Oh, I don't think I actually have.
14: Me either.
13: Oh, put that on the list.
14: It better be hot as all hell. I'm not doing it unless it's like scorching hot out.
13: I mean, it was barely warm yesterday. And so the principal was in it. Barrett's teacher was in it. Another teacher that's getting ready to retire was in the dunk tank.
14: But it was like a modern dunk tank because you showed me the picture of it and it didn't look like you're the old school one where you're in a box and you're sitting on a bench and like a seat and then you just get dumped into a giant vat of water.
13: I was very

0: confused because they gave us 2 5-gallon buckets and said, you're going to use this to fill up the dunk tank. And I was like, oh my God, we're going to be here forever trying to fill up a dunk tank with these buckets. Well, this modern dunk tank, it just has a small bucket at the top of this apparatus.
1: Yeah.
0: And you fill that up.
1: And it splashes you.
0: And the water falls out of this small bucket. It looked like a torture device.
1: Yeah, I don't know if I like that as much.
0: You like the big one.
1: I think if I'm going to go, I want to go big and go like, you know, fall and like, go right into that giant tub.
0: That was fully what I was expecting to see.
1: I know they're different field days and field trips, but it did get me thinking about like field trips. Have you ever had a memorable field trip?
0: Yes. When I was in, I think, 5th grade, we went to see an opera. We went to see Carmen. And I, you know, I'm just a little kid, but it was one of the most profound artistic moments I've ever experienced in my
1: That's
0: life.
1: Cool.
0: It was in a different language. I felt like I understood everything that was happening.
1: Field trips are always the best.
0: They're really fun. What was your most memorable field trip?
1: I have a couple. One was going to the World Statue of Liberty. That was cool with my mom. I'll never forget that. That was kind of pretty surreal to be able to see it up close. The one, though, I'll never forget was in college. We went to some prison in Plattsburgh and like somewhere around there, like a corrections facility or a prison. I don't know. I can't remember, so freaking long ago. But it was like, it was us and some girls too. And it was very intense because all these prisoners are like catcalling all the college girls. And we're all just like being assured we're safe. But you're also like, man, this doesn't feel right. Like, this feels like we're in the scene of like some, like, it was super heavy.
0: Super interesting.
1: Yeah.
0: Oh, 206-803-ROCK. This leads to our simple question. We've got Frankie in Tacoma. Frankie, our simple question to you. As a kid, what was the most memorable field trip you ever went on?
2: So in middle school, we went to Washington, D.C., which I think is a popular thing for middle schoolers to do.
1: But where were you? Where are you from, Washington, or like?
2: No. No.
1: So where were you coming from to get to Washington, D.C.?
2: From California. I went to school in California in middle school, and they flew us all the way to Washington, D.C. We had to pay for it. And before the trip, we got to sign up to hang the wreaths on the Tomb of Unknown Soldiers.
0: Whoa.
2: And you had to write an essay to do it, and I knew everyone else was going to write an essay, so I made a stop-motion film, and they picked me.
0: That's amazing. How do you remember how many kids went on this trip and how many chaperones were going as well?
2: There were probably like 30 of us. We all got hotel rooms. Me and my buddies all got in the same hotel room, and we're debaucherous middle schoolers.
1: That sounds like a blast. So not the part, like that sounds heavy with the hanging the wreath part, but just be able to go all the way from California to Washington, D.C. for a school trip.
2: Totally. And for a middle schooler, it was like the most official thing I'd ever done. So it was cool.
3: Guys, Lily's hers. She told me that her 8th grade, it's getting ready to go on the Washington to Washington D.C. as their
1: from New Mexico.
3: From New Mexico, yeah, it's like a huge thing. Like everyone does it like in 8th grade.
0: This is not how my middle school handled things.
1: Yeah, I was excited when Tatum School took her to Tacoma to go to Chuck E. Cheese. But then I feel like we got to step it up.
3: Get ready and start saving now.
1: Oh, that's a good point. We have to pay for it, don't we?
3: Yes, you do.
0: Do you know how much it costs?
3: No, I know that they did when I was in 8th grade. We did New York and Washington. Like it was like a double trip.
0: Are you bragging traveling. Now, Danny?
1: Yeah, we did no traveling field trips.
3: I didn't get to go because it was way too expensive. Like I want to say it was like $2,500, something Ooh. Like that. Because it's like hotel, flights, everything like that.
1: You know what? I bet I was offered these opportunities and my parents just didn't tell me because they didn't want to spend that kind of money.
0: Yeah, that would not have been in our budget either.
4: From the Pinkies Plumbing Studio. 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

0: 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Chickens.
1: They're a clucking.
0: Other animals. 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
4: Good morning. Happy Friday. Welcome to the end of the traditional work week, Rockaholics. Steve Miggs, yesterday, Barrett found arguably the biggest garter snake we've found yet.
5: I saw the video. The look on your face is so great.
4: Oh, God. It was so awful. And my mom's there, too, who's probably as scared of snakes as I am, if not a little bit more.
5: Is that why you tagged your mom in the video?
4: Of course.
5: Okay, yes.
4: Poor woman. And so
5: then, you just, if you're going to be freaked out, you want your mom to be freaked out as well.
4: No power in numbers, I guess. Yeah, okay. But then one of my girlfriends messages me and they're trying to like rehome their gecko or something like that. So I'm like, no. We're not doing this. We're not having a creature in our house.
5: Would you rather a gecko or a snake?
4: Probably a gecko.
5: Yeah.
4: But it could be like, maybe that's the thing that I need to help overcome my fear of snakes is to get a different reptile.
5: This is our year. We all get animals that we don't want.
4: So you're getting a cat.
5: I'll have to get a cat because she's trying real hard. She was even trying yesterday. She's like talking about how cute cats are. I'm like, yeah, they're adorable. They're just never going to be in our home.
4: My friend is fostering some very cute kittens right now, Steve.
5: Yeah, well, I got a friend that has a boa that would be more than happy to give it to you.
4: What kind of animal is Danny going to get, though? I mean, I know you have a fish. You're a fish dad, but what else are you going to get?
6: I have one fish.
5: Is it just one fish?
6: Yeah, all of the other ones have died.
5: Okay. Oh, I thought you just got hungry on the weekend.
4: He sounds like he should be trusted with animals.
5: Yes.
6: I don't want any animal. So, I mean, literally anything you put in my house, well, I will be very angry about.
5: I'm trying to think of like what would be a good... let's get him a pet bat.
4: A bat?
5: What? Yeah.
4: You know what? Considering he is Mr.
5: Night
4: Dark
5: guy.
4: And Stormy Halloween man, I feel like...
5: It's on brand.
4: A bat. Can you own a bat?
5: I mean, you can own whatever you want with the right amount of money.
4: And a special license? I don't know. Can you?
5: You don't
4: have
5: even need a license. You just need to know a guy. Oh. I don't know those guys, but we can find somebody. I'm sure there's a listener that will sell you a bat.
4: A Batman?
5: Okay.
4: Let's get into the Daily Mix download.
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0: Here's your daily dose of doings happening in the world.
5: And how dare you bring up Batman on National Superman Day?
4: Oh. Is it really National Superman? No way.
5: Yeah. Hey, the DMD is brought to you by Palace Law. It's also national. More importantly, look, all respect to Superman, but it's National Peanut Butter Cookie Day.
4: One of the goats of cookies for sure.
5: The best, especially when you get the little peanut butter chips in there as well. Oh, I could eat all of them.
4: Today's
5: in front of me, I would eat all of them. Let's talk about the Seahawks, because yesterday they unveiled their Super Bowl rings. I don't know if you guys know this, but our Seattle Seahawks won the Super Bowl last year. And here we are celebrating. They had a big ceremony. The Super Bowl rings were coming down from the sky, I think, with drones. Did you see that?
8: Yes.
5: With this crazy music going on. It was just bonkers. And you know what? Chris Pratt, who got to see him before the players, he was 1,000% right when he said,
9: "That thing is big."
5: It is very big. It is ginormous. It might be the biggest Super Bowl ring I've ever seen. 50 diamonds for the franchise 50th season. It's got 2 Lombardi trophies on it to represent both of their championships. The players' numbers are in diamonds. The 12 is in there as well. You hit a button. All of a sudden, the lumen it turns into Lumen Field. You open it up. It becomes a necklace. Underneath it, there's a like actual football inside of it, like the pigskin. I know it's not really pigskin, but you know what I mean.
4: Yeah.
5: It's just crazy. The number 50 for the 50th year. There's just so much. There's like more
4: detail.
5: There's more Easter eggs on this thing than like an M. Night Shyamalan film. It's kind of ridiculous. And the players, you can tell, were very happy, including Byron Murphy.
10: Say, man. I'm a champion, man.
5: Yeah, you can't take that away from him.
4: Nope.
5: Dude, these rings make their hands look small, and these are massive human beings.
4: Yeah, I mean, and what is the value of one?
5: A lot of money. I heard that like they're replicas that are 15 grand.
4: Holy
5: so
4: doodle.
5: I don't know. Have they put out an actual amount? It's made by what? Jason of Beverly Hills. But this thing, it's so much nicer than the one that the Seahawks got last time.
4: Oh,
5: I thought that one was kind of cool. This one's just over the top. I mean, it's Friggin' ridiculous.
4: I hope we get to see one in the wild.
5: I was like, how do we?
4: I just want to see it.
5: Who do we know?
4: No one.
5: Right. We don't know anybody well enough that like we can hopefully like see this ring. We gotta make friends with somebody within the Seahawks so we can see this. But it is phenomenal looking, and they definitely nailed it.
4: Also from the world of sports, the 2026 World Cup is officially underway. Mexico opened the tournament with a 2-0 win over South Africa in front of more than 80,000 fans at Azteca Stadium. And then Team USA will be playing tonight against Paraguay.
5: That's in LA, right?
4: Yes. And we've got heat advisory here in Seattle beginning Sunday, and it goes through early Tuesday. So that's going to be really uncomfortable for a lot of people. Yes. Temperatures are expected to hit 85 to 90 degrees.
5: The first World Cup game here is on Monday. Welcome to Seattle. Hope you don't melt.
4: It doesn't rain here. See, we told you guys.
5: But look at Danny. He's rocking his Team USA jersey.
4: It looks sick.
6: I'm very excited. This is an older one, but I am still just ready. I'm so excited.
5: How do you think Team USA is going to do?
6: Not well.
5: Okay, how do you think they're going to do today? Do they have a chance of beating Paraguay?
6: Yes.
5: I don't even know where Paraguay is.
6: Me
5: but then
6: either.
5: Again, I don't even know where Alabama is on the map. So, I mean, who am I to tell you where what is?
6: I mean, we're going to win, see? We're going to win the whole thing,
4: USA,
6: right?
4: USA. USA.
5: Yeah. Hey, I'd be happy if they get at least one win.
6: Yeah.
5: That'd be kind of cool.
4: But they didn't even put us in like the top 15 as far as contenders go.
6: We don't need to talk about that, Taryn. We're going to one win. That's all. And if they would win here in Seattle.
5: Who are they playing here?
6: They're Australia.
5: How's Australia?
6: I mean, they're down under.
5: Okay.
4: Thank you, Danny, for that.
5: Danny, just because somebody wears a jersey, that does not make them an expert on the sport. Hey, the Hurricanes, they actually won a game convincingly, even though towards the end I'm still thinking that the Vegas Golden Knights will find a way to tie it up, but they didn't. They ended up winning 4-2, taking game 5. They have a 3-2 series lead. They're one game away from lifting Lord's Stanley Cup. Now, Coach John Tortorella for the Vegas Golden Knights, he still has confidence in his team. After the game, he did a press conference saying, "Don't worry. We'll be back for Game 7.
1: John, in a spot like this, what do you want your team to draw on as you look ahead and move forward?
8: We're just going to get ready for our next game. We'll be back here. We're just going to do it in a different order. We got to find a way. I'm going to leave my clothes here. That's for sure. We'll be in the hotel.
4: You heard him.
5: So he's going to coach naked?
4: I'll watch.
5: Yeah, so they got to win the next game. Otherwise, the series is over, and then the Carolina Hurricanes will win the Stanley Cup for the first time since 2006.
4: The Mariners hit 3 home runs, including the first career leadoff homer from Cole Young, but a 6-run third inning by Baltimore was a bit too much to overcome in a 7-5 loss. Seattle split the 4-game series and now heads to D.C., where Bryce Miller is expected to start against the Nationals.
5: Oh, Mariners, come on.
4: Are we still in first place, though?
5: Yes.
4: Okay.
5: That's all that matters, right?
4: Yeah.
5: Hey, NBA Finals, that happens tomorrow, 5:30 on ABC. The San Antonio Spurs will be hosting the New York Knicks and potentially losing the championship because the Knicks are up 3-1. As far as weather, 73 degrees today. Ooh. It's going to be a sunny day. That is the DMD brought to you by Snoqualmie Casino and Hotel, and that's what's up.
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16: Steve Migs, did you know that Johnny Knoxville's last name is not actually Knoxville?
18: What?
16: And his first name is not actually Johnny.
18: What the hell is that? I figured Knoxville's not his last name. What's his first name?
16: His real name is Philip John Clapp.
18: Phil Clapp?
16: Phil Clapp. Okay. And his daughter's
18: like
16: name...
18: something you need cream for.
16: Well, his daughter's name is Madison Clapp. And she decided to turn their last name into a very successful marketing campaign. So she's an Austin real estate agent. Okay. And they put up a billboard that says, "The Clapp you want."
18: Okay, that's pretty funny.
16: It's very cute. And it's a, you know, just a fun little way to play on the name.
18: Well, the fact that she's like banking on like using name and has fun with marketing, I would just assume that she would have just taken dad's new last name and went with Madison Knoxville. Don't be a jackass, buy a house from me or something like that, right?
16: You're really onto something there too.
18: I guess she's got other options. Maybe she has an alter ego. A more abrasive real estate agent.
16: Well, people are really embracing the billboard, and it's turning into calls, and it's working for her, and you know she's got new clients out of the
18: whole
16: thing.
18: I love that.
16: Which is fantastic. But so Johnny Knoxville has been very supportive of this. It was kind of his idea in the first place. The mom, apparently a lot less enthusiastic about the billboard than dad, but that also kind of comes with the territory of being Johnny Knoxville.
18: I can understand that the mom probably doesn't want to have like the daughter like having like a play on. And like, you know, a sexually transmitted, the clap is a sexually transmitted disease.
16: Yeah, it's gonorrhea.
18: Right? Okay, I didn't, Tyron, you know that rather quickly.
16: The clap you want.
19: You said that with your full chest.
18: Yeah, she's like, it's gonorrhea, Steve. What, you don't know? And this is exactly how it feels.
16: But she has been getting tons of business because of this. So I think it's obviously working.
18: I do love that she's having fun with her name because I got to imagine she probably got goofed on as a kid, or as a teen more, and then as a probably in college or wherever, like, you know, for having the last name The Clap. I mean, that's, or not The Clap, but just Clap.
16: The Clap family.
18: The Clap. Did you ever get goofed on for your name?
16: Yes.
18: For Daly or for Taryn?
16: Well, it was kind of a combination. There was somebody that started calling me Taryn Her Pants Off Daly.
18: Yeah.
16: When I was in high school, and it made me cry.
18: But looking back on it, you can understand why it's funny.
16: Very
18: right?
16: funny.
18: Okay.
16: Like, what about you? Do you get goofed on, or have you been goofed on?
18: I mean, nothing too much. I mean, Steve's not really crazy, but like after that Adam Sandler film, I got a lot of Scuba Steves.
16: Scuba Steve.
18: I still have one friend, and she'll like always wish me, you know, every year you get the happy birthday messages on social media, and it's always happy birthday, Scuba Steve. I'm like, it's why they're. This is just a stupid.
16: It's never been Scuba Steve.
18: Well, like the movie is so far removed, like nobody gets the joke. Like now, it's just like, Steve, are you a scuba diver? It's like it's just a stupid one.
16: Maybe you should lean into it. Maybe you should try scuba diving.
18: And just start showing up to work in my scuba gear.
19: Yeah.
18: Might as well, Danny. Have anyone made fun of you for your name?
19: I mean, in middle school, they would say, like, my last name is Vigil. Uh-huh. And so everyone calls it Vigil. But, like, they would be like, I don't know why these girls would just be like, Daniel Vigil. And they came up with, like, a hand gesture that they would do for it. Yeah.
16: Oh, God. Here we go again.
18: Yeah, there they are. Just
16: Danny pulling all the ladies with his name.
18: Oh, Danny.
16: Danny V.
18: You want to see my Vigil?
19: Oh, wow. I never thought of it that way.
18: Look at this little V I got here.
19: I remember I used to get so mad about it, though. I was like, I would like, stop doing it. And they would be like, V-Hill. And I was like, okay, what's happening?
16: Poor Danny and all the ladies.
18: Not nearly as awesome as having your pants torn off.
16: Tearing her pants off daily.
18: Scuba Steve, we're all. It is funny how, I'm sorry, how I just start drooling. I'll just talk about V-Hill. How funny it is people just look for anything to clown on you about when it comes to your name. Like vultures.
16: Relentless.
18: Yeah.
16: Yeah, it's not very nice.
18: I got to imagine some rockaholics are dealing with that, too.
16: Absolutely. The Daily Mix Show. The Daily Mix Show. We are positive that some of you, just like us, have been goofed on at some point in your life because of your name. So give us a call to tell us your story. 206-803-ROCK. If people ever made fun of your name for any reason, we want to know about it. 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We're going to take your calls after Guns N' Roses.

moved on at some point in your life because of your name? 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
1: Did people ever make fun of your name? 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Give us a call and tell us your story. Andy in Tacoma, did people ever make fun of your name?
2: Oh, good morning, you marvelous morning show members.
3: Wow. What's up, Andy?
2: Friday.
3: Happy Friday.
2: Hey, it wasn't so much my name, but I had dated three girls in the past that I can only imagine the hardship they endured with a last name of Colon or a last name of Cud. And the last one I dated was Tara Cockeroft.
3: Okay, Cockeroft is a pretty great last name.
2: I can't imagine the grief that they got when they were in junior high, middle school.
3: Yeah, especially Cockeroft.
1: And kids are just relentless.
3: I don't know, man. If I was marrying somebody, I'd be like, kind of be funny to take your last name.
1: Oh, you would want that.
3: Yeah, Steve Cockeroft.
1: Oh, my gosh.
3: Probably not, huh?
1: You can change it if you want.
3: What would you shorten it as? Rofty?
1: Yes,
3: yeah.
1: That's what I was thinking. Yeah. Mm-hmm. 206-803-ROCK. Miles on 405 this morning. Did people ever make fun of your name?
4: Oh, it was more than every single day. But I think the most funniest one that I've ever got hit with was from my cousin Cody. Love that little SOB. It was miles and miles of little poop piles.
1: Very creative mind on your cousin.
4: Dude, I was six. That scarred me then. But almost every birthday I hit him with, you know what you called me back then? Thank you.
3: It sounds like a Dr. Seuss book that he never finished.
1: Miles and miles of little poop piles.
3: He's like, I don't know. The book publisher doesn't want to print this one.
1: 206-803-ROCK. Phil and Bonnie Lake, did people ever make fun of your name?
5: Oh, yeah. Last name is Smell, S-M-E-L-L. So, obviously, everything from stinky to smelly to whatever in high school. And then, funny enough, my nickname was Sniff. In high school, and that one I kind of embraced because that was my close friends, but then I joined the Army, so Private Smell was its own animal.
3: Private Smell is pretty great.
5: I love that. Yeah.
3: It could have been worse. Your last name could have been McCracken.
1: Yeah, it's that.
3: Thanks, Phil.
1: 206-803-ROCK. Brandon.
3: Private Smell
1: in Lake. That's amazing. Brandon and Lake Stevens, did people ever make fun of your name?
6: Good morning, first off.
3: What's up, Brandon?
6: Friday.
3: Happy Friday.
6: Yes, my mother, who named me.
3: Brandon?
6: So my last name starts with an M, so my initials were BM, the bowel movement.
3: That's pretty
6: funny. And she scarred me for life to the point where I had to, whenever I had to do my initials, I had to do my middle name with it, so BLM. Because every time I did my initials, it was BM.
3: Yeah, yeah.
1: A good bowel movement.
3: I mean, I have the SM, which isn't as bad as BM. But I was when we got married, because my wife's also, her first name's Sid, so it was just SM, and it's like, we had like an ice thing set up, like a little ice sculpture, and it had SM, but you know, everyone thought it was hilarious because they thought it was SNM.
1: Oh, I like it.
3: Yeah.
7: That never occurred to me that you guys both have SM.
3: Yeah.
1: Old Man Kenny in Gig Harbor, did people ever make fun of your name?
8: They did. It was the early 90s, and my last name starts with a G.
3: Okay.
8: So everybody's calling me Kenny G, right?
3: That's pretty awesome.
1: The real Kenny G, of course.
8: Well, he plays the clarinet, am I correct?
1: Saxophone. Yeah. But he can probably play the clarinet, too.
3: I bet he
1: can
3: put his mouth on anything.
8: Well, that's where I'm going here. What type of instrument is that?
1: A woodwind.
8: Exactly. So this Kenny G, I tell him, I don't suck on any wood, especially a Cockeroff wood.
3: Okay. Kenny.
1: Tracy in Puyallup, did people ever make fun of your name?
9: So not my name, but years ago, my dad used to work with a Dr. Wacker, who was a well-known instructor at Rutgers, and his first name was Peter.
1: Oh. No.
3: Okay, did he do circumcisions? Did he do circumcisions?
9: No, he wasn't a medical doctor. He was a PhD doctor.
3: Oh, okay.
1: It would have been a lot cooler if he did.
3: Was it that one doctor, Les Wang?
7: Oh, God.
3: Have you ever heard those commercials?
1: Yes.
3: Yeah. So Peter Wacker would be a great guy to work with him.
1: Oh, definitely.
0: The Daily Mix Show.
1: Do you think that you are smart enough to beat Niggs. The record is 165 wins this year, 98 losses, and 42 ties. 206-803-ROCK is our number, and we will play a game of beat Niggs at 6:50.

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13: What's up? It's your boy, the Ted Smith. And great news, the NBA Finals are here and both teams are set. And right now, you can trade on every game on Kalshi. The New York Knicks haven't won a title since the days of Richard Nixon. 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

0: team.
1: Suck it, Paraguay. Hey, sorry.
2: Did I say that out loud?
0: Oh, yeah, you did. All right, let's get to our contestant. We have Alan from Shoreline. Alan, are you there?
3: Good morning.
0: Good morning to you. And Steve, goodbye. Get
2: right,
0: out.
2: Bye-bye.
0: For those who are playing along, Alan will have 60 seconds to answer 10 questions. You can pass all you want, but you will only get 3 guesses per question. Are you ready, Alan?
3: I am ready, Taryn.
0: What color is the Statue of Liberty?
3: Blue?
0: No.
3: Green?
0: Yes. Yellow. Who had the nickname the Man in Black?
3: Batman?
0: No.
3: Johnny Cash?
0: Yes. The Winklevoss brothers were awarded $65 million in a lawsuit over what?
3: Pass.
0: What is the most popular cheese in the United States?
3: American?
0: No.
3: Swiss?
0: No.
3: Parmesan?
0: No. What is the currency of Japan?
3: Yen?
0: Yes. What is the only organ in the human body that can float on water?
3: The lungs?
0: Yes. In chess, what piece has the most freedom to move?
3: The queen?
0: Yes. House Stark, House Lannister, and House Targaryen are from what series?
3: Game of Thrones.
0: Correct. What famous soccer star is married to Posh Spice?
3: David Beckham.
0: Yes. What does a cartographer make?
3: Maps.
0: Yeah! 1, 2, 3, 4, 5, 6, 7, 8. Correct. Ooh. Holy cow, Alan. Came back strong.
3: We'll see what Steve's got.
0: He's walked in here on a mission.
2: Yes.
0: Yeah. Really moving through the space.
2: You know it.
0: Are you ready, Steve?
2: Let's find out.
4: Showtime.
0: What color is the Statue of Liberty?
5: Isn't it bronze?
0: No.
5: Green?
0: Yes. Who had the nickname the Man in Black?
2: Johnny Cash.
0: Correct. The Winklevoss brothers were awarded $65 million in a lawsuit over what?
2: Something that's not working right now, and that's Facebook.
0: Yes. What is the most popular cheese in the United States?
2: Fromunda.
0: No.
2: Swiss?
0: No.
2: American?
0: No. What is the currency?
2: Cheddar?
0: No. What is the currency of Japan?
2: Havarti?
0: No.
2: Yen?
0: Yes. What is the only organ in the human body that can float on water?
2: Blue cheese?
0: No.
2: What was the question?
0: What is the only organ in the human body that can float on
2: brain.
0: Water? No.
2: Oh. The heart?
0: No.
2: The liver?
0: No. In chess, what piece has the most freedom to move?
2: I just can't think of any other cheese. The bishop.
0: No.
2: The rook.
0: No.
2: The pawn.
0: No. House Stark, House Lannister, and House Targaryen are from what series?
2: Game of Thrones.
0: Yes. What famous soccer star is married to Posh Spice?
2: David Beckham.
0: Correct. What does a cartographer make?
2: Cartographer makes cards.
0: No. Steve, you got 1, 2, 3, 4, 5, 6 correct, and that is a loss. 8-6. Congratulations, Alan.
3: Good game, Steve.
2: You too, Alan. Did Alan get the cheese question right?
0: He did not.
2: This is crazy.
0: Think about a very popular food that we just had at Sourdough Willie's.
2: Mozzarella.
0: It's mozzarella cheese.
2: Mozzarella cheese.
0: It is the most popular cheese in the United States because of our addiction to pizza.
2: Yeah, have you had that fresh mozzarella?
0: Oh, I like how you say that.
2: That's how my mom would always say it. She's like, Steven, I got some fresh mozzarella.
0: I love that.
2: Yeah, and then it's so good.
0: Oh, well, the only organ in the human body that can float on water, Alan did guess correctly, it's the lungs.
2: Okay.
0: Yes, and the piece with the most freedom to move is the queen in a game of chess, and a cartographer makes maps.
2: Maps. I couldn't think of it, but I've heard of that before.
0: Do you own a map?
2: On my phone, yes. No, I don't own a map.
0: I don't think I own a map either.
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0: 1 week from today, there is a watch party happening for Team USA versus Australia, and it's going to be happening at the Angry Beaver in Seattle. 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The game starts at noon, and we have two different bands that are going to be playing some jams for us during halftime, Dead Sugar and Moon Fever. 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

0: 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And Steve, who has been sliding in there today?
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2: 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How about you broadcast from Wild Waves?
1: Okay, that's it, huh?
0: Yes. I love that idea.
1: I think that'd be a fantastic idea. Should we let Phil, our engineer, know and have him lose his mind? He's like, wait, we just did the broadcast on the ferry, and now you want to do a broadcast at Wild Waves?
0: We only have a couple months to figure it out.
3: The funniest thing is we probably drop out a lot more at Wild Waves than we did
1: hilarious?
3: From the ferry. Yeah, it's just like the worst broadcast we've ever
0: done.
3: It's
0: too much water.
1: We're way too cocky now. We're just like, oh, yeah, this is easy. We just roll in with like a little cart with our studio, and everything's going to be great. I would love to broadcast from Wild Waves.
3: So cool.
0: Does that mean that they would... What time does Wild Waves actually open? I feel like, Danny, you've been most recent. Yeah? Would they open early for us?
3: 11, maybe? They should open early for us. We could broadcast from a cabana or on the wave pool because they do like music videos up there. And we could play our music. Oh, man.
0: I would love that.
1: Oh, I thought you meant like they filmed music videos. I'm like, what? Like a hip-hop artist is doing like a video where like just spraying people with champagne at Wild Waves?
3: Yeah, Macklemore.
1: I would totally watch that music video. Let's see what time they open. Doesn't say here. No hours.
0: Whenever you decide.
1: You know, if this place would just get it together, maybe then they'd actually stay open.
3: 11 a.m.
1: 11
0: a.m. All right.
1: I think they should be open 24 hours for their last year.
3: And right now they're only open on Saturdays and Sundays.
1: Wait, they're not open during the week?
3: That's what it says.
1: I guess when the weather gets better, it'll open up during the week.
0: I would assume so.
1: I mean, I guess, are they just at the effort mode where they don't care if they make money or not because they know they're going to be tearing this place down? How do we get our hands on parts of the rides? Like, are they going to destroy the rides, or are they going to let people buy them?
0: I would hope that they would let people buy them.
1: Like
0: I'm
1: an
0: sure
1: auction.
0: People, yeah, I bet they could auction it off for charity or something.
3: I don't think they do that to like us people, like common folk.
0: Us
3: I think
0: people.
3: They do it to other like amusement parks.
1: Yeah, I mean, well, like restaurants when they shut down, they have like those like restaurant auctions. Why can't I? If I have the money, which I don't, but if I have the money to be able to afford to buy like a roller coaster, why won't they let me?
3: You should buy the Sea Dragon.
1: Which is the Sea Dragon?
3: The one that just goes like that. It's like the swing one. That just
1: oh, hell no. I don't like those.
3: Okay, how about the Tilt-A-Whirl?
1: All right, I'll do that one, I think. That would be awesome.
0: I'm in.
1: Could you imagine if you owned like some of the Wild Wave stuff and you just built your own amusement park?
0: I mean, I've got some land. I could do it.
1: Oh, at Camp Cash?
0: Yes.
1: It's now Enchanted Camp Cash?
0: I would love that.
1: I would totally come to your house.
0: You have to sign a waiver, though, before you walk on the property.
1: That would be so great. That'd be super fun. Like, what is it? My daughter watches a lot of YouTube documentaries about random things, and right now she's watching one on a bunch on Chuck E. Cheese. And like, so they don't sell off like the animatronics or even like old Chuck E. Cheese mascot outfits because
0: where do they go?
1: They just destroy them.
0: No.
1: Or they put them somewhere where they could trust the person, I guess, because. According to these, I don't know how reputable these documentaries are, but they don't want to put them in the wrong hands. So they're used for ill purposes.
0: Oh, I guess that makes sense. Protect the branding.
1: Right. You don't want like Chuck E. Cheese robbing banks.
0: Yeah.
1: Because some guy got it at an auction. I don't know what that has to do with Wild Waves and their rides, but you know, hey, maybe they don't want these to go in the wrong hands.
0: Well, I think we should investigate and see if we could do a broadcast from there.
1: We definitely got to go.
0: Yes.
1: Because Tatum's never been.
0: Neither has Barrett.
1: To be honest with you, I've only been to Wild Waves once, and it was like during like their Fright Fest or some kind of thing where it was like,
3: oh, yeah.
1: It was more like a haunted event, and I was doing it for work where I was like going there just to kind of stand by a table. So it wasn't like the full Wild Waves experience.
0: We need to go.
1: I've got water wings.
0: You're ready.
1: Yes. Let's check out our next voice message.
4: Hey, KSW. Thoughts on a new Foo Fighters record? I'm listening to it right now, and I think it's f***ing amazing. Wondering what you guys think.
1: I think it's also amazing.
0: I've enjoyed everything I've heard off of it.
1: You're a big Foo Fighters fan.
0: I love Foo Fighters.
1: I'll tell you what, listening to this album, because they got the new drummer, Elon Rubin, and I'm watching some of the footage of him playing, and I think Josh Freese is a great drummer.
0: Yeah.
1: I totally get why they decided to ditch Josh and go with this guy.
0: This is the move?
1: I think he's got the right feel for this band. I think every drummer can do different things for different bands, and they can make or break how a vibe of a band sounds. I'm not saying Josh Freese was bad. He's a freaking amazing drummer.
0: Oh, yeah.
1: But also, it's so weird when I see Josh Freese complaining about like being ousted from the Foo Fighters. Like, it just kind of came out of nowhere. But also, you hear him in interviews. He's like, I always said that their music's really not my cup of tea. And I'm like, well, dude, do you think maybe the band wants a drummer that likes their music to be in the band?
0: That's a crazy concept, Steve.
1: Like, if you're outspoken about, hey, like, the music of the Foo Fighters really doesn't resonate with you, you're basically saying, I'm doing it for the paycheck.
0: Yeah, that's not a good look.
1: And if I'm Dave, maybe they handled it the wrong way. I have no idea. But now you got a guy who clearly wants to be in the band and plays like he wants to be in the band. And I think the drumming on that album sounds a little bit of a Taylor Hawkins and a Dave Grohl flavor to him when he plays the drums.
0: Which is perfect.
1: Yeah. But I was like, Josh, why are you bitching? You don't even want to be in the band. You probably like the paycheck, though. Yeah.
0: I bet it was a good paycheck.
1: I bet it was a fat paycheck.
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11: Yesterday was a huge day for our Super Bowl champion Seattle Seahawks. They got to celebrate with a ring ceremony following the final day of minicamp.
13: It was truly the most over-the-top ring ceremony. Like, this would be like out of like in a movie about a football team winning the Super Bowl. They had like what I think drones
11: lowering the boxes.
13: Yeah.
11: Yeah, so this was all given out to the coaches, the staff, the players, and this is a fantastic reaction from Ernest Jones as the ring comes down from the ceiling.
13: And to paint a picture, it is as he's filming himself or recording himself, the ring is coming down, and when you see the ring, it's in a box that's also working circular. So, like, the ring is spinning in a circle as it's coming down from a drone. It's next level.
11: Crazy.
13: And his reaction is just priceless.
14: Ah, here we go! Woo!
13: Woo! Oh, yeah, start from the beginning. Sorry, my bad.
14: Down out of the sky, man!
13: And he's looking at it like it's the Holy Grail coming down.
11: Yeah.
13: It's all lit up. There's insane orchestra music playing, too.
14: Ah, here we go! Woo!
15: Congratulations, Super Bowl champion! Go ahead and remove the
13: Even some of the other players are just, like, staring at it. I see Sam Darnold and JSN doing, like, the Spider-Man pose with their rings. And I'm like, that has to be the greatest thing that they've ever laid eyes on. That's not alive. So I was like, wondering for you, like, what is the greatest non-living, that way you can't say your kid or your husband or whatever, it's going to be the greatest thing you've ever laid your eyes on.
11: You know, I would say one of the craziest experiences I had, like my body had a reaction to being in Graceland, Elvis's home.
13: Really?
11: It was, I mean, I felt like a presence. I had like the hair on the back of my neck was standing up and I was like weeping.
13: Are you a big Elvis fan?
11: I mean, who's not? He's the king, Steve.
13: I mean, my Danny. Yeah. I like Fat Elvis when he had the crazy jumpsuit on.
11: Great Elvis, for sure. But it was one of the most unreal experiences I've ever had. It was so cool.
13: Was there like a certain thing? Like, was it a car? I mean,

0: Because I know he had some pretty fancy cars. Was it one of those sequins, the outfits that he would wear?
1: Some of the outfits that were very cool. But it, like his living room, just the design and the, you know, you're just thinking about him like spending time there and like having family there. And it was just, it was very wacky how much my body reacted
0: to being
1: in there. Yeah, what about you?
0: I have a few, but the first one that popped into my mind, I remember, I don't know if it was called Experience Music Project or Mopop at the time, going in there and seeing Dave Grohl's drum set, ooh, the one that he used when he recorded or at least did the music videos for like Smells Like Teen Spirit, and it was there on display, and it's a beat down Tama drum set, but knowing the history behind it, it kind of hit me in a way. I was just like, wow, this is like one of the coolest things, because it's like changed the way that I wanted to play the drums. This changed the type of music that I was listening to. Like this drum set was such a big part of just like what I became as far as a music fan.
1: Iconic.
0: And then on the wrestling end, it was
1: when
0: it was actually kind of cool, because it makes me think of Kevin Deers, our friend who's no longer with us.
1: Yeah.
0: But we would always make those trips to WrestleMania wherever they were. And one of them at a fan access, we got access because we did all the interviews before they opened up the fan access for the thousands of people that were coming in. So we had like free reign after the interviews. And they had a set where Roddy Piper used to do Piper's Pit, which was like a little thing that he would do on wrestling on TV where he interviewed people. But like the set was iconic, and I got to sit and like look at
1: in
0: like,
1: the pit.
0: Yeah, that was really freaking cool.
1: I love it.
0: What about you, Danny?
2: I mean, it's not a thing necessarily, but it's kind of the same as Taryn's, like a place. And it was walking into Club 33 at Disneyland for the first time.
0: Oh, that's like the fancy exclusive place.
2: It's the the club that was built for Walt Disney to entertain his guests back when it first opened.
1: And never even knew this was a thing.
2: Yeah, he designed it himself. The Imagineers designed it.
0: It's like a swingers club.
2: Yeah.
0: not really. Minus the swinging.
2: You
0: hook up with Minnie. It's crazy.
2: He died before he was actually able to experience it, but now it's this exclusive club that you cannot get into unless you have like know a person who knows a person. And we got to eat there a couple of times, and it was one of those like same kind of thing, out of body experience.
0: Is it because you're friends with Pluto? Like, how the hell did you get in?
2: Oh, it's goofy, Steve.
0: Okay, there we go.
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1: 206-803-ROCK. 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

Inspired by the Seahawks being blown away by the unveiling of their Super Bowl rings yesterday, we want to know, what is the greatest non-living thing that you have ever laid your eyes on? Call 206-803-ROCK and tell us about the greatest non-living thing that you have ever seen with your own two eyes. We'll take your calls next.

0: Yesterday, the Seahawks got their championship rings, and they are absolutely over the top. And this was Ernest Jones reacting to them. Oh. We'll get it.
1: Here we go. Boy, what the f*** is this? Boy, y'all can't be for real.
2: That's so great.
3: So great.
0: I love him. And so this inspired a question that we want to pitch to you, Rockaholics. We want to know about the greatest non-living thing that you've ever been fortunate to lay your eyes on. And the number to call and tell us about it is 206-803-ROCK. Chrissy in Bonnie Lake, what is the greatest non-living thing that you've ever laid your eyes on?
4: Good morning, guys. How are you?
3: What's up,
0: Very
3: Chrissy?
0: Very good.
4: Hey, so I was at the airport dropping off somebody, and I ran into Ronnie James Dio, who is like one of my favorite rock singers.
3: I mean, technically he's no longer with us, so I guess it is a non-living thing, right?
4: Right,
3: so,
4: right.
3: Well, I hear he's very short, where he was.
4: He was, and, you know, he is. So, yeah, he was like the nicest guy in the world. His band was coming through. I think they were coming from Japan, and eventually they were going to play somewhere in Ballard. And I just walked up to him, and he was such a kind man. He was as cool in person as he is on stage, down
3: That's
4: to earth.
3: Awesome. Did you get a picture with him?
4: I didn't. I was so nervous and stuff, but I wasn't going to miss that opportunity. It was just one of those, like, really cool things in life that you can't pass up.
3: I wonder if he was playing at the Ballard Firehouse. Do you remember the Ballard Firehouse?
4: Oh, yeah.
3: I feel like a lot of, like, that was a spot that a lot of bands that were once huge that were kind of, like, maybe, like, you know, towards not having the best time, like, selling big venues,
0: sure,
3: but still wanted to tour. A lot of, like, the old school rockers, like the metal bands and the hair metal bands from back in the day were playing there quite a bit.
0: Very much so.
3: That's awesome.
0: 206-803-ROCK is our number, and we want to know, what is the greatest non-living thing that you've ever laid your eyes on? Brett, in Federal Way, what is that thing for you?
5: That would be my ex in bed.
3: Not, is she alive?
5: Yeah.
3: Okay. So what made her?
0: Can we get more? Tell us more.
5: Foreplay was kind of like CPR.
3: What? I'm confused by what's going on right
0: I'm
3: now.
0: I'm confused too.
3: Is that part being lost on people, the non-living part? Because the texts are coming through.
0: What are the texts saying?
3: They have good listening comprehension.
0: What are they saying, Steve?
3: The Grand Canyon. Pictures do not do it justice.
0: It's crazy how many times I've been down to like the Vegas area and have never gone down to the Grand Canyon.
3: No?
0: No. Have you been?
3: Zero interest.
0: What?
3: I mean, I'm sure it's great. I just feel like I'm going to get there. Be like, cool. And where are we going next?
6: I literally, this has been a thing with Steve for like a few years where you've said you just don't care. And I've felt that way too. Like, I've never been, but I've heard so many people be like, you get there and you just are overcome with emotion.
3: I hope you're right.
6: I know, me too.
3: Because like people always say that to me, like, you don't understand. You'll understand when you get there. But I just know, I feel like I know me well enough that I've been around things that are supposed to be like this, like, awe-inspiring moment. And I'm looking at it and I'm like, all right, cool. That was a rock with a water splashing on it. Awesome. Okay, what are we doing next? Are there any concessions? Can I buy a pretzel?
0: I'd love a snack.
3: Like this. This gets me excited. A perfectly cooked prime rib.
6: Oh,
3: now that,
0: that's pretty good.
3: I'd like to look at that over the Grand Canyon any day of the week.
0: I agree.
3: Someone texted in those giant Costco pumpkin pies.
0: Oh my gosh. I'm not a pumpkin pie fan, but when that thing comes out at a holiday party, people are fired
3: that
0: up.
3: That thing is just massive too. A few people texting in about Rome. One person said Rome, unreal, looks like a movie set. Another person, walking into the Colosseum in Rome blew my mind. To think about all the history and the carnage that went on there. I was totally in awe, from Dana B in Tacoma.
0: And that would not impress Steve Miggs.
3: No, I'd be like, oh, that's cool. Yeah. Unless like they're going to like put a wrestling ring in there and there's going to be a match.
0: Oh my gosh. The Daily Miggs Show. Oh, do you think you're smart enough to beat this man? Maybe with the help of the cheat sheet that we gave out yesterday at 5:40 during the men's room. Steve has a record of 165 wins, 99 losses, and 42 ties this year. 206-803-ROCK is the number to call, and we're going to play Beat Migs at 7:50.

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1: 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Oh, that's why he wanted that one. 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You didn't see the director's cut, okay?
2: I did not, no.
1: Oh, yeah, that's when you see Thanos dance. 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

0: Beat Migs is a full contact sport. I'm not apparently. So beaten. Let's get to our contestant. We have Roberto on I-5. Roberto, are you there?
1: I am here. How's it going, everyone? It's me, Roberto the Juggler.
0: Oh, hey! How are you?
2: Roberto, what have you been up to?
1: You know, just been knocking down some shows. And in fact, I'm heading down to a show in Edgewood for a kids camp show. And then on Monday, I'm heading out to do the California State Fair and then out to do the Ohio State Fair. So it's kicking into fair season.
2: I was going to say, for those that don't know, Roberto juggles with fire. He's been at different like sporting events like the Sonics back in the day. Any big sporting events that you've done recently? Are you doing the World Cup?
1: I did a Oklahoma City Thunder playoff game. I know, boo, right? And then I'm going to be heading out this next month to do an Indiana Fever halftime, and then I'll also be back out at the Aqua Sox in August.
0: Nice, that's awesome, Roberto. Hey, I know you're a very busy guy, but have you had time to listen to the cheat sheet on the men's room that happened yesterday at 5:40?
1: Man, I wish I did. I love that show as well.
2: I thought you'd be pulling some strings to juggle at the World Cup.
1: That would be pretty cool. I would love that.
0: All right, Steve, time for you to get out of here. For those who are playing along, Roberto will have 60 seconds to answer 10 questions. You can pass all you want, but you will only get 3 guesses per question. Are you ready?
1: I'm ready.
0: Elmo and Cookie Monster are from what show?
1: Sesame Street.
0: Correct. What decade were flopper dresses popular?
1: The 1920s.
0: Yes. How many sets of cousins are there in the Backstreet Boys?
1: 20.
0: No.
1: 5.
0: No.
1: 3.
0: No. Entomology is the study of what?
1: Bugs.
0: Yes. What law school did both Bill and Hillary Clinton graduate from?
1: Harvard.
0: No.
1: Columbia.
0: No.
1: Duke.
0: No. What is the top-selling candy in the United States?
1: Hershey's.
0: No.
1: Cadbury.
0: No.
1: M&M's.
0: No. Vienna is the capital of what country?
1: Say again, I'm sorry?
0: Vienna is the capital of what country?
1: Italy.
0: No.
1: Austria.
0: Yes. What fashion designer founded the Polo line?
1: Ralph Lauren.
0: Yes. 1, 2, 3, 4, 5. Correct. Split it right down the middle, Roberto. Yeah. Here comes Steve Migs.
2: Yo, there he is. I'm here.
0: He can't juggle, but he's okay at trivia.
2: I can juggle with 2 balls.
0: Steve, are you ready?
3: Showtime.
0: Elmo and Cookie Monster are from what show?
2: That would be Sesame Street.
0: Yes. What decade were flapper dresses popular?
2: The 50s.
0: No.
2: 40s.
0: No.
2: 30s.
0: No. How many sets of cousins are there in the Backstreet Boys?
2: I didn't even know there were cousins. 2?
0: No.
2: 1?
0: Yes. Entomology is the study of what?
2: Skin?
0: No.
2: Teeth?
0: No.
2: Pastries.
0: No. What law school did both Bill and Hillary Clinton graduate from?
2: Harvard.
0: No.
2: Yale.
0: Yes. What is the top-selling candy in the United States?
2: Reese's Peanut Butter Cups.
0: Yes. Vienna is the capital of what country?
2: Austria.
0: Correct. What fashion designer founded the Polo line?
2: Ralph Lauren.
0: Yes. What is the name of the bugle call played at dusk and at military funerals?
2: Taps?
0: Yes. What planet has the lowest recorded temperature?
2: What planet? That would be Uranus time.
0: It is Uranus. And with time on the clock, you got 1, 2, 3, 4, 5, 6, 7, 8 correct. And that is a win. Let's 8-5. Sorry, Roberto.
1: Migs, you're going down.
0: Yeah, that's right.
4: It's a celebration.
2: Juggle that, Roberto.
0: The two you got wrong, he got right.
2: Oh, so you're together. We would be perfect.
0: That is exactly true.
2: I've always said that about me and Roberto.
0: Flapper dresses were popular in the 1920s.
2: 20s. What is a flapper dress?
0: It's like the one that has like the little tassels kind of hanging off of it.
2: Gotcha.
0: Yes. And then the study of entomology. That is the study of insects.
2: Oh.
0: Yes.
2: I feel like we're big on that in our household right now.
0: Are you guys still rescuing spiders and giving them homes?
2: Oh, yeah. We still do that. Also, now Tatum is feeding the ants.
0: Oh, my.
2: So that's a lot of fun. Now talking. Thankfully, outside. Sid's not too excited about that because Sid, that's like one of her, like, it's spiders and then ants. If they're in the house, she freaks out. So We'll keep them outside. And then we, of course, is a caterpillar an insect?
0: Yes.
2: Yeah, yeah. So we're breeding caterpillars right now, of course.
0: You're doing it all up.
2: Yeah, it's crazy.
5: The Daily Mix Show.
0: World Cup soccer is underway, and we are pleased to have two correspondents, two lady rockaholics that have been keeping track of what's been happening so far, both on and off the field. We're going to have some updates from two girls, one soccer cup, after Collective Soul.

0: tournament is here. The Daily Mix Show proudly presents Two Girls, One Soccer Cup, featuring our two girls reporting on the chaos, excitement, and weirdness. What will they report on? Soccer?
1: Maybe.
0: A great surf and turf dinner?
2: Possibly.
0: A creepy date?
1: Who cares?
0: Yeah. We just like the name Two Girls, One Soccer Cup.
3: And in case you did not know, Seattle is one of the host cities for this year's World Cup. And our two female rockaholics that are the official correspondents for the thing we're calling Two Girls, One Soccer Cup are Amy and Chris. Amy and Chris, good morning.
4: Hi.
5: Good morning.
6: So we've given you the task in exchange for Weezer tickets. You are our official correspondent. So Amy, what have been some of your big takeaways so far with the world of the World Cup?
4: It's kind of, I had to watch it yesterday in Spanish, so that was fun.
6: Wait, didn't have an English broadcast for that game with Mexico?
4: I'm not sure. I just turned on the TV, and that was the first one that was live.
3: Amy, so. Do you speak any Spanish at all?
4: Taco Bell.
6: There had to be a channel showing the game with English announcers.
4: The effort wasn't there.
3: I love this so much.
6: This is already.
3: Did you put English subtitles on?
4: No. I figured out. Respect Mexico. I'll just listen it in Spanish.
6: Oh, that's good. That's
3: get the full experience. I like that.
4: Yeah.
6: Did you enjoy the game?
4: It was actually more interesting than I thought it would be.
3: And Mexico,
4: I witnessed them make a goal. Korea make a goal, so that was, you know, points aren't that high in soccer, so it was very exciting.
3: Well, I love that.
6: Any other big takeaways for you?
4: Do you want my fun fact?
3: Yes.
6: Yeah, just anything. Give us your report. Yeah.
4: So, super reliable news source, Fox News. They have the FIFA's most attractive fan base by country. And I got the top three.
6: Okay. Yes.
4: Can you guess number one?
6: USA.
4: Oh, they're three, actually, surprisingly. We're third.
3: What about Brazil? I feel like they always have hotties.
4: Yeah. Well, Brazil's two. And then number one is close.
6: Spain.
4: No.
3: Who's number one?
6: Who's number one?
4: South America. Oh, Argentina.
6: Argentina.
3: All right. Well, now I'm invested. I want to look at these guys.
6: I'm pretty excited that USA made the top three.
4: We're
6: not considered
4: third.
6: Yeah, we're not a top three soccer team. We might as well be good looking.
7: Yeah.
3: Bunch of lookers.
4: Yes.
3: Awesome, Amy. Thank you so much. We loved getting your report for the week. And now we've got Chris and Roy. Chris, tell us your Two Girls, One Soccer Cup information of the day.
8: So Google is my Bible because I did not watch anything yesterday.
6: Okay.
8: But I got info though. The Mexican president was supposed to watch the opening ceremonies in the fan zone, but because the teachers are on strike and were protesting, they were blocking traffic, pushing over the mannequins and World Cup signs and setting them on fire. So the president did not go to the fan zone. I thought that was pretty funny.
6: That's crazy. So the president was there to go to the game but couldn't get in there because of all the striking and all the craziness going on.
8: Well, they said they were supposed... This was Yahoo News, which I guess is owned by Al Jazeera now. So it may be reliable. But they said the president was supposed to watch in the fan zone.
6: All right.
8: Well, and Mexico won the game 2-0.
3: They did.
6: Yes, they
3: did. Right.
6: And some people said that the game was on an English broadcast.
8: I mean, Google said it was. So,
6: we got USA taking.
8: LA and Canada have their. Sorry.
6: No, go ahead.
8: LA and Canada have their opening ceremonies today. I will watch Canada because Katy Perry's performing in LA. But Alanis Morissette is performing in Canada. So I'll watch that one.
3: Oh, hell yeah.
6: I think I'm leaning more towards Alanis Morissette personally.
3: Jagged Little Pill.
6: Yeah.
8: Yeah.
6: All right, big predictions. USA is taking on Paraguay on Monday. What do you guys think?
8: USA is going to lose.
1: It's today too.
6: Oh, sorry, Amy. What do you think?
4: It's who is the Paraguay versus who?
6: USA.
4: Oh, well, I gotta go USA, right?
6: There we go.
3: Thank you, Amy and Chris. Two girls, one soccer cup.
6: One of them watched the game, but watched on a Spanish broadcast, and the other one didn't even bother to watch it. Fantastic.
0: Yes. The Daily Mix Show.
3: Also from the world of sports, the Seahawks had their Super Bowl ring presentation yesterday, and it was totally over the top. So online, people had to share their big feelings. And that means we got to go straight to the comments at 8:20.
6: Diamonds and drones.

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15: Everyone knows social media is a time suck, and what you're about to hear proves it. If it's online, someone, somewhere, has an opinion and is whining about it. So let's get straight to the comments.
16: Yesterday, the Seahawks held their private championship ring ceremony after the final day of minicamp. And the most dramatic part of the entire presentation was the fact that the rings were lowered from the ceiling in these crazy illuminated display boxes.
17: That spun in circles so you could see the entire perspective of the ring. It was crazy.
16: And this is in front of all the players, the coaches, the team staff, and Becky Worley from Good Morning America at the VMAC describing the ring.
18: This ring was unveiled last night for the Seattle Seahawks, and they were blown away by the seven.
17: Who the hell's Becky, and why does she get to hold the ring?
16: Yeah, Becky.
17: Bull crap. Why couldn't they have us hold the ring at the VMAC?
18: By the 700 stones that are on the ring. It's made by Jason the Jeweler, and it has a ton of symbolisms that's iconic for the Seahawks. 12 is one, obviously mentioning their fan base. And then watch this. These edges pull out, representing the arches at Lumen Field.
17: That part was crazy. It's like, so like a transformer. You hit a button and the two sides pop out and it looks like the stadium.
16: This Jason guy kind of knows his jewelry.
17: He's pretty talented.
18: And that's not all. It twists off. You can flip this up and wear this as a pendant on a necklace. Also inside, you'll see there's a bit of cowhide that's from an actual game ball. Though many of them mentioned they have no idea where they're going to wear this thing.
17: What are you talking? I wear it everywhere.
16: Every day.
17: I'd be wearing it everywhere I go. I'd be driving with this thing on.
16: Oh, yeah.
17: Blinding people with the... And we could own one.
16: For how many thousands of dollars?
17: Well, they got that. You could buy a fan version, which is like cubic zirconia, and it's like $1,400 or $1,500 or maybe even $1,600. But if you want to get the one with the diamonds, granted, still not as elaborate as the player one, that's going to cost you around $15,000.
16: Ouch. Well, many, of course, have thoughts on these rings and the ceremony with how they were presented to the players. So let's go straight to the comments.
17: Found a bunch of these comments. I figured who better to read these comments than somebody who once sang a song about wearing a ring?
16: Oh, Beyonce?
17: Yes, we have Robot Beyonce reading the comments. What do you want from me? Here's the first comment.
19: This has got to be one of the best Super Bowl rings ever made. The homage to the fan base, the 12 button that pops open into Lumen Field arches, the Seattle skyline, actual game-used football inside the ring, and you can wear the top as a necklace.
17: It's fantastic.
16: It's wild that they were able to do all that.
17: And then the player's name and number on it that's engraved on the inside as well. Everything about it, every little like detail, it's fantastic.
16: Very fancy.
19: I just spent the last hour watching that video of JSN with the ring on a loop.
17: Okay, yeah, I kind of watched that myself.
16: Did they spell his name right?
17: I believe they did for once.
19: Hopefully they spelt Jackson's name right on his ring.
17: Everyone was, I think there was a lot of comments about that. Like, is JSN's name spelled right on this? Wouldn't it be funny if it wasn't?
16: The man has been through enough.
17: That's a very expensive prank.
16: Ooh.
17: But if you're a multimillionaire, it might be worth doing. If they made a replica one for JSN that was spelled wrong.
16: JK JSN.
17: Right. Just let him freak out for a half a second.
16: Not again.
17: Then be like, just kidding. And then he like punches everybody and quits the team.
20: Yeah, I was going to say that we don't have JSN anymore.
17: It was cool seeing some of the former players. I think Tariq Woolen was there. I'd imagine K9 was there as well.
16: Yeah.
17: I didn't see any video clips of him. But I think it's awesome, of course, that those players were a big part of winning the Super Bowl.
16: Absolutely.
19: Those Super Bowl rings are unnecessarily goofy. Stupidest way to hand out rings.
17: Well, I disagree on both parts.
16: I would way rather have it distributed like that than just handed to me.
17: Yeah, and I think they're very, like, you know, just very unassuming rings. They're very nice.
16: Yeah.
17: Yeah, it's very subtle.
16: Classy.
17: Yeah.
19: Donald has won 2 rings this year, wedding and Super Bowl.
17: Okay. He didn't really win the wedding ring, but I get what you're saying.
16: He's collecting rings. Now.
17: I did love seeing, there was a video, I don't know if you saw it, of Sam Darnold and JSN, and they're pretending to be on the phone. as they're showing off their ring, just kind of like goofing with each other.
0: Oh, that's adorable.
17: Just gets me more and more excited about this season just to see what kind of magic those two will do together.
0: It's only a couple months away.
17: I know.
0: It's crazy.
21: Copied the Eagles. Get your own style, you copycats. No originality, even with the pop-out sides. Hashtag copycats.
17: I saw that comment. I was like, go F yourself. And then I went online and looked. I'm like, oh, damn it. It is pretty much a ripoff of the Philadelphia Eagles one. Only I think they did it better. And I wouldn't be surprised if Jason from Beverly Hills made that one,
0: you
17: too.
0: You think we did it better?
17: Yeah.
0: Okay, cool.
17: Yeah.
0: Yeah, Eagles fans, take that.
17: Yeah, we stole your idea and made it better.
21: One of the first things I remembered after the Super Bowl was A.J. Barner's draft video showing off his Michigan ring, saying he's excited to win more rings.
17: Do you remember that?
0: No.
17: So when A.J. Barner got, a lot of people, maybe you'd like it because he was talking about winning a ring with Michigan, but that team beat the Washington Huskies. So some people were like, A.J., not really sure about that kind of a video. But he was like, let's go win more of these, like win more rings. If you don't remember it here.
22: What's up, 12s? A.J. Barner here. Can't wait to play for the best fans in football and be in the best city. Let's go win a bunch more of these.
17: And last night, he posted a video, and this is what he said.
23: What up, 12s? Hey, if you remember, when I got drafted, I said we need more rings. Guess what happened 2 years later? Let's go get some more.
17: Yes, let's get some more.
0: It's all because of AJ.
17: Goosebumps listening to this guy. That guy's just all aura.
0: I love him.
17: Yeah.
21: This is arguably the best intro for a ring ceremony. Arguably the best ring in NFL history. I love this team.
17: Yeah, no arguments for me.
0: I'm in.
17: I mean, it was over the top, but I mean, that's just kind of what you do.
0: Flashy.
17: Yeah.
21: Can I borrow one for graduation tomorrow, please?
17: That would be hilarious.
0: If somebody did come through on that, that'd be wild.
17: Well, I mean, you got to imagine somebody that's part of the Seahawks organization has a kid that's in high school. Granted, probably not one of the players, but a coach, maybe someone on part of like the front office. Their kid's going to prom or to, not prom, graduation.
0: I'm wearing that pendant.
17: I don't know. I don't know if I would. I don't know if I would trust my child with that thing.
0: Absolutely not.
17: So we're reading comments from people talking about the brand new Seahawks Super Bowl championship ring. We have one more comment as read to us by Robot Beyonce. Are you ready?
0: Yes.
21: If my wedding ring don't look like this, I don't want it.
17: Oh.
0: Break it to you.
17: I mean, unless you're marrying Jeff Bezos, I think you're going to be sorely disappointed.
0: It's pretty spendy.
17: Yes.
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0: Somebody had to issue an apology to Travis Kelce's fiancée. We're going to tell you what's trending after Queen with David Bowie.

0: You're up and at it, and you're probably a little bit curious as to what is happening out there in the world, and pop culture is just absolutely jammed with stuff. So we're going to tell you what's trending. What's trending? On the Daily Mail Show. What's trending? Let's go. Let's go. The world nearly crumbled this morning as thousands of users had problems with Instagram, Facebook, and Facebook Messenger early this morning, and most of the complaints were involving being unable to access the apps, having login issues, slow performance, error messages. We all were freaking out for a minute.
1: I was very excited. I was like, is it done? Did I get hacked? Can I just be done with my Facebook page? Like, I had a moment of like just like calm. Because like for work we have all these things, and like sometimes I'm just like I feel like life would be a lot more charming without them.
0: Yeah.
1: So I had like this brief period of like
0: freedom.
1: It's done. It's over. I'm good. Put it back in my pocket.
0: I think it's back.
1: I know. Unfortunately, it's working just fine now. But a lot of people are losing their minds, and all the social media is asking. And then finally, people are like, no, everybody's dealing with this. It's not just you. You didn't get hacked. I don't know if you guys know what's going on in the world of basketball, but right now, they're the NBA Finals. And the Knicks are up 3-1. And the big talk right now is the fact that Taylor Swift was at the game. And some people were annoyed, which I think is kind of funny. Like, I don't even care. Like, no one's losing their mind over the fact that Adam Sandler's there. But people are losing their minds over the fact that Taylor Swift was there, including the radio broadcasters for the Knicks and even ESPN as well. At one point, one of the analysts for the Knicks, Monica McNutt, which is an interesting last name, was heard on air saying,
2: "She's not a Knicks fan.
3: Right
2: now. Get out of here, girl."
1: There was one guy that didn't believe it was Taylor Swift, like one of the broadcasters. He had to get out his phone and like zoom in.
0: Oh my God.
1: He's like, oh crap, that is Taylor Swift. And then she's like, get her out of here. But then some people were like, actually, she's been a fan of the Knicks for like 10 years. Like she's been seen wearing Knicks merchandise and jerseys and shirts over the years. So then she talked to TMZ, Monica McNutt. I say her name because I enjoy saying it. Apologizing.
4: I literally just did a piece on Celebrity Row. I've been with this organization for 5 years. I know these folks. Ben Stiller, his wife, Christine, like Spike Lee, Fat Joe. Like, I had not seen her here this year or last year.
1: So what does it matter?
0: It doesn't.
1: I don't even want to hear the rest of her quote-unquote apology.
0: You know, it's so
1: funny.
0: Why
1: are we calling it Celebrity Row? That just sounds so cringy.
0: Because when we get to this point of any sport, you know, any league, it's like, hey, who are you pulling for, the Knicks or the Spurs? Like, everybody has an opinion on that.
1: And also, let's just say the three of us went to New York and somehow we got tickets to go to the Knicks game, and none of us are Knicks fans. And who cares if you are or you aren't? Would we not find Knicks gear to put on and act a fool while we're there?
0: Absolutely.
5: I'm wearing a Supersonic shirt. I don't know.
1: Definitely I would. Respect to one guy I did see, I can't remember if it was game 3 or game 4, rocking a Sonics cap and took a picture there. I was like, that's freaking cool.
0: Yeah, I think we just got, you know, let her be.
1: Yeah, of all the things, there are plenty of reasons to crap on her. Her terrible new song.
0: Wait, the one from Toy Story 5?
1: Yes.
0: Is it that bad?
1: It's fine.
0: Well, speaking of the NBA Finals, Game 5 is tomorrow, 5:30 p.m. on ABC. The San Antonio Spurs are hosting the New York Knicks, and the Knicks are leading right now 3-1. Also, we love it when the TV news goes live with sports fans because it's never going to end well.
1: It's my favorite thing that happens. Remember when the Mariners were making their run, and then like the King 5 guys would be outside talking to people live without a delay, and I'm like, this is awesome.
0: Someone's going to drop a bad word.
1: They always do.
0: There's a clip of a San Antonio news station talking to their fans after winning Game 3, the game before their epic loss. Check it out.
6: How's everybody feeling tonight? Yeah!
1: I see him surrounded by all these fans, and I'm like, this is not going to go well. Mm-hmm. And I mean that in the best possible way.
6: Yeah! New York, suck my
7: Okay, well, we wish we had more family-friendly language than that.
1: So at that point, I think, let's go back to the studios. No, they're like, let's keep him talking to the people.
6: Hey, I just wanted to say I love you, Mom. I love everybody. And New York. Yeah!
1: So what does he do now? He finds a guy wearing a San Antonio Spurs luchador mask who looks drunk. I bet this will go well, right?
0: Yeah.
7: Any respectful words for New York? This is family friendly. We gotta keep it family friendly.
8: Family friendly? New York! Oh my God.
0: Let's keep doing more of the same and see if it gets better.
1: Yeah. Like, I don't think that guy deserves to get in trouble for it. I feel like if anyone gives him a hard time, like, you guys could have cut away from me. Like, I'm surrounded by drunk fans. Of course this is going
3: to
1: happen.
3: Back to you.
1: In the other world of sports, we have got game five of the NHL Stanley Cup Finals, and the Carolina Hurricanes ended up winning that game 4-2.
3: Insane.
1: So they now have a 3-2 series lead. They can wrap it up at their next game. I think that's on Sunday, which is just nuts. It's going to be happening in Vegas, I believe. Is this next game in Vegas, or is it one?
3: I believe so. I can't even keep track. There's no basketball or hockey tonight?
1: Not tonight.
3: What are we going to do with our lives?
1: I don't know.
3: Watch soccer.
1: Touch grass. Yeah, we have soccer. We have Team USA playing, you terrorist. Come on, what's wrong with you? Of course we got to watch some soccer.
9: 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The Daily Migs Show.
3: Do you think that you are smart enough to beat Migs? His record is 166 wins, 99 losses, and 42 ties this year. 206-803-ROCK is our number, and we will play Beat Migs at 8:50.

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0: Let's get to our contestant. It is Nick from Paulsbow. Nick, are you there? Nick. Oh, hold on.
1: Nick.
0: Nick, are you there now?
2: I am. Hey, guys. How's it going?
0: Oh, it is going great. Happy Friday to you. Steve, why don't you get out of here?
1: Bye-bye.
0: For those who are playing along, our friend Nick will have 60 seconds to answer 10 questions. You can pass all you want, but you will only get 3 guesses per question. Are you ready?
2: Of course.
0: What hobby requires yarn and 2 needles?
2: Knitting.
0: Correct. What band had the albums Toys in the Attic and Pump?
2: Aerosmith.
0: Yes. The crucial card in a game of hearts is the queen of what suit?
2: Hearts.
0: No.
2: Spades.
0: Yes. In Ren and Stimpy, what color was Stimpy's nose?
2: Pink.
0: No.
2: Blue.
0: Yes. Lancer was the Secret Service code name for which U.S. president?
2: Lancer. Pass.
0: What comedian voiced the Aflac duck from 2000 to 2011?
2: Gilbert Gottfried.
0: Correct. What are the lower chambers of the heart called?
2: Ventricles.
0: Yes. What is Indiana Jones' first name?
2: Henry.
0: Yes. Which U.S. state is the driest?
2: Texas, Arizona, New Mexico.
0: No. What product did Microsoft put out to compete with the iPod?
2: The Zune.
0: Yes.
2: Piece of crap.
0: Lancer was the Secret Service code name for which U.S. president?
2: Kennedy.
0: Yes.
2: Reagan.
0: Oh my gosh, with time on the clock. That's 9 points right there, Nick.
2: Yeah,
0: is right. Steve doesn't even know. But he's gonna know. He's gonna know. Hi, Steve.
1: Hello.
0: Welcome back.
1: Good to be back.
0: Are you ready?
1: Yes!
0: What hobby requires yarn and 2 needles?
1: Knitting.
0: Yes. What band had the albums Toys in the Attic and Pump?
1: Aerosmith.
0: You know it. The crucial card in a game of hearts is the queen of what suit?
1: Queen of hearts.
0: No.
1: Queen of diamonds.
0: No.
1: Queen of spades?
0: Yes. In Ren and Stimpy, what color was Stimpy's nose?
1: It was purple.
0: No.
1: Pink.
0: No.
1: Red.
0: No. Lancer was the Secret Service code name for which U.S. president?
1: Lancer. Let's go with Kennedy.
0: Yes. What comedian provided the voice of the Aflac duck from 2000 to 2011?
1: Is that Gilbert Gottfried?
0: It is. What are the lower chambers of the heart called?
1: The what?
0: The lower chambers of the heart.
1: The capillaries.
0: No.
1: The lower chambers.
0: No.
1: The bottom ends.
0: No. What is Indiana Jones' first name?
1: Indiana?
0: No.
1: Professor?
0: No.
1: John?
0: No. Which U.S. state is the driest?
1: Arizona.
0: No.
1: New Mexico.
0: No.
1: Nevada.
0: Yes! 1, 2, 3, 4, 5, 6 correct, Steve. Not enough to win, but it is a very nice score of 6-9.
2: Yeah.
0: Congratulations,
2: Nick.
0: You win.
1: Oh, it's our friend Nick.
0: All right, so Nick did guess correctly that Stimpy's nose from Ren and Stimpy is blue.
3: Oh, okay.
0: And we've got the lower chambers of the heart are called ventricles. Yes. And one that you did not get to, what product did Microsoft put out to compete with the iPod?
1: Oh, the Zune.
0: Zune.
1: I had a few of those.
0: Yes. Also, Indiana Jones' first name is Henry.
1: Henry.
0: Old Hank.
1: Yep. Hank Jones.
0: Congratulations on a very nice loss.
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2: The weekend has finally arrived, and that means for a lot of us, you're finally getting a little downtime to watch some TV. Yes. So what should you be watching? We do have a couple suggestions, and Steve Miggs, I would love to know, what are you watching?
3: Well, I'm watching Gabby Dollhouse, the movie.
4: We're taking a trip to spend the
3: week. Okay, I'm not going to make you guys sit through the trailer. I did not watch a lot of stuff this week besides sports, obviously watching a lot of the Stanley Cup Finals, the NBA Finals as well. But I finally was able to sit down with my daughter. My wife was doing some stuff with their church last night, and it was a fun old, and I always look forward to these daddy-daughter date nights or daddy-daughter movie nights. And so we made some popcorn. She wanted sprinkles on them, which I've never had popcorn with sprinkles on it. Highly recommend.
2: Okay, I'm in for that.
3: It's pretty freaking good. And we watched this Gabby Dollhouse movie, which it was what it was, a children's movie. But Kristen Wiig was in it.
2: Oh, really?
3: That was cool.
2: So wait, is this like is she voicing somebody or is it like a live action show?
3: You really want me to tell?
2: I do. I don't know anything about this.
3: It starts off live action, then it turns into like kind of cartoony. It bounces back and forth. They're finding a dollhouse. I'll be honest, I played on my phone while she was watching the movie. No, I'm kidding. But it was a cute movie. It was just fun just to be able to hang out, relax, decompress with Tatum. So that's the only reason why I bring it up.
2: What a good time.
3: It was a great time, but I couldn't tell you how the movie ended. No idea.
2: I'm sitting here with a cliffhanger now, Steve.
3: Well, it's available on one of those streaming sites, so you can watch, I think, Netflix. Tatum was more excited about reviewing it, because now, like, on Netflix, you watch a show, you can say if you liked it, loved it, or you don't recommend it. Well, then we spent the rest of the night going through all the shows she's watched so she can love them all.
2: Oh, wow. So that's a glowing endorsement.
3: She's trying to help people with their watching habits.
2: That's wonderful.
3: All right, T-Dog, what the hell are you watching?
2: I am watching Dairy Girls on Netflix.
5: Will the following papers please report to Sister Micah's office? Aaron Quinn, Claire Devlin, Michelle Mallon, Orly McCool, on the way English fella.
6: If we get expelled? Nobody ever actually gets expelled. Rhonda Gallagher hasn't even been expelled and she's in ARA. So that's probably why.
3: I have no idea what they said, but now I want to listen to Cypress Hill.
2: So you absolutely have to put subtitles on because it's set in Northern Ireland in the 90s and the accents are so thick, but the characters are hilarious. And if you spent any of your teen years being a little bit of a screw up or trying to get away with stuff and always getting caught, then this is right up your alley because it's exactly that.
3: So you would love it if you had to review it?
2: I would love it. It's so funny and the characters are just fantastic.
3: It's a movie or is it a series?
2: It's a series. I think there's only like 3 seasons and they go to like a Catholic school, so they've got their uniforms on every day and they're always in the principal's office, always getting in trouble. Now, Danny, please unveil.
3: Yeah, what murder mystery show are you watching right now?
7: Well, it's funny actually that you had a daddy-daughter night last night because I also had a daddy-daughter night last night.
3: With Tatum?
7: With Lily. She's in town and we watched Naked and Afraid.
1: Welcome to
3: that was our second option, actually. We were Gabby Dollhouse movie or Naked and Afraid. Yeah, Tatum was, she wanted Naked and Afraid. I'd rather watch Gabby.
1: The Outback. Here, everything wants to kill you.
8: We have some of the most deadliest species in the world.
1: It's the perfect stage.
9: Some of the most venomous snakes are out here, and I'm one of them.
1: For a battle royale.
10: I came here to compete against the best of the best.
3: Yeah, I don't know if I want to hear about people talking about venomous snakes and then they're naked in the process.
2: That sounds very
3: dangerous. So you're watching Naked and Afraid with your daughter, who's 12.
7: Yes. And she absolutely loves it, right, Lily?
11: Mm-hmm.
3: What's your favorite part of the show?
11: I don't know. I like when they, like, go hunting and they miss all their shots with the bow and arrow and, like, everything they make or have.
3: So wait, do they starve or they gotta like eat leaves?
7: No, they have to go. They have to figure it out. They put them out in like wherever, like whatever territory. So last night they were in Africa and they had to go and hunt and find food and make fire.
2: So question, is this the show where like each person gets to bring one tool?
7: Yes. Yeah.
2: So did somebody bring a bow and arrow?
11: Yeah, well, one guy brought a bow and arrow and the other one brought like this like weird like axe spear thingy.
2: Did it work? Did they get any food?
11: Well, he kept missing a lot of his shots, but he got, like, one, like, some kind of, like, horse or deer or something. And then he caught a crocodile by hand.
2: What?
3: Are they doing this naked?
7: Yes.
11: Yeah.
3: Is this on Disney? Where can I watch this?
7: It's on Netflix for kids, of course.
3: Oh, yeah. Duh.
7: Dude, we watch it so much, and it's amazing. She loves every single second of it.
3: Is that your favorite show to watch with Dad?
11: No, but...
3: What is your favorite show to watch with Dad?
11: Big City Greens.
3: What is that?
7: That one's on Disney Channel.
11: It's like a these people like who lived who are like basically farmers go to the country or I mean go to the city, and they have to live there for a while, and like they just like. It's like hard to describe.
2: I feel like that would be like if Danny and Steve were invited to my house.
3: Yes.
2: And you have to live on the farm.
3: How are we supposed to get naked?
2: Go collect the eggs, Steve. We got chores.
3: I brought my bow and arrow.
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11: Hey, Migs.
1: Thinking about you recently, just thinking about how, like, in a sense, what you're doing is you're battling bullies.
11: Yeah.
1: And I think about when I was a kid and I had to deal with bullies. All of us had to deal with bullies. Everyone had this one that just never stopped. And it took one of my friends standing up for me. I'll never forget that dude for what he did. And that's what you're doing on a day-to-day basis.
22: For 30 years at Palestine, we've been fighting those bullies wherever they are. And you know what? Sometimes it comes into our personal lives. Mm-hmm. Two of my partners were walking down the street just a little while ago, and some woman is being beat up on the street by the guy and shoved into her car. They jump in. They separate these two and save this woman from being beaten. And I thought, you know what? This kind of thing is in our blood, doing the right thing, fighting the right fights, taking care of people who need us, making sure the vulnerable don't take advantage of. This is what Palace Law does. It's taking care of people in all parts of our life, because that's who we are and that's what we do. And that's why Palace Law is the firm that it is.
1: And whether you've been injured on the job or off the job, contact my friend Patrick Palace and do so, palacelaw.com.
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28: 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We'll play 1 second of a hook from a song, then you have to guess what it is. We'll bend the rules, pull out all the stops, and do anything to help you win. But you might just get shook, as one of us will play two and possibly cost you the game.
29: And today we wrap up the week of tickets for the Mark Galloway Shootout at Evergreen Speedway in Monroe on Saturday, June 27th. Not a pair of tickets, but 2 pairs of tickets, 4 in total. And it's Matthew from Mount Lake Terrace on to play this morning. Hello, Matthew.
30: Good morning. Happy Friday.
11: Happy Friday.
29: Yeah, let's spin this wheel to see if you're going to be playing with me or Migs.
11: At the wheel spinning. We'll end on T-Dog on this beautiful Friday, or Steve Miggs making it a less attractive Friday. It's going to get ugly because it's me.
29: All right, Matthew, here is your clip.
30: Oh, that's Sublime.
11: And the song?
30: Is Santeria.
11: Nailed it.
29: Nothing hard about this game.
11: Did you see... Matthew, have you heard the new Sublime song with Brad Knowles' son Jacob singing?
30: No, I wasn't even aware of it.
11: Yeah, he's making a record. I think the record's either coming out or it's about to come out or is out. But yeah, he's singing with the surviving members of Sublime, and it's really good.
30: I'll go to YouTube after we hang up.
11: Hell yeah. Although I saw that he said, like, he's like, yeah, I'm just doing one record with these guys, and then I'm going to do my own thing. I'm like, turning your back on your dad's band.
30: Good luck.
11: Yeah.
29: All right, Matthew, you did great. And now it is your turn, Steve Miggs, and this is your clip.
11: Yes, Incubus, Pardon Me. Congratulations for your tickets.
30: Thank you, Miggs.
11: Hell yeah, Matthew.
30: You guys have a great weekend.
29: You too, Matthew. Nothing ugly about that performance at all, Steve. You guys crushed it.
11: It was gorgeous.
29: Just like Brandon Boyd.
11: He is a very handsome man.
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29: We have talked about a lot this morning. If there's been something discussed that you would like to talk with us about, please call now. 206-803-ROCK is our number, and we're going to check in with the Rockaholics after Motley Crue.

0: All morning, we have received texts and calls from you that we haven't had a chance to chat about. But right now, we are checking in with the Rockaholics, brought to you by Window Nation. So that means it's time for you to call in and chime in about anything from the show today, or if you just have something on your mind that you would like to discuss with us. And our number is 206-803-ROCK. Earlier this morning, we were talking about the Seahawks and how they had their Super Bowl rings unveiled yesterday. And it inspired a topic of what non-living thing were you completely blown away by? And we're going to start with Mike in Seattle. Mike, what non-living thing were you totally blown away by?
1: Hello.
2: What's up, Mike?
1: So I'm in the security business. Many decades ago, I was in charge of conducting security inspections for a large bank and would go to their central cash distribution hubs to make sure they were following procedures and checking things. Mm-hmm. And you wouldn't believe the amounts of cash, pallets and pallets and pallets of cash that they have in these places. They have $100,000 bills on pallets.
2: Wow. Jeez. Yeah, I think about like those scenes from movies where you like go into the bank and you have to open up that safe door and you just see like wall-to-wall money.
0: And that's what it really looks like, Mike?
1: Yeah, it was more like a warehouse full of money.
2: Wow. So do they have any sacks of money with the money sign on them like in the cartoons? No, sorry, not.
0: 206-803-ROCK.
2: That'd be awesome if they did.
0: No kidding.
2: All these years, they weren't lying to us, these cartoons.
0: Colleen in Tacoma, you also have a non-living thing that really blew you away. What was that?
3: Yes, I got to go on a grad trip to New York in 2005, and I saw the World Trade Center just before the memorial and all that was mm-hmm. built. So it was still the empty ground and just rubble everywhere. And it was the most eerie experience, but it was like, Taryn, you were saying when you went to Graceland, hair on your neck, standing up, and it was just out of body. Yeah. It was the coolest thing I've ever seen.
2: Yeah, I hear it's powerful.
3: Yeah, it was insane, and they still had all the missing posters up, and it made you want to cry. It shook you. It's crazy.
2: Colleen, I still, every time we've gone to New York, it's been brought up, like, are you going to check? I can't. I just can't, because I've lost a friend from the World Trade Center attacks, and... You know, I grew up going to the World Trade Center because that's where my dad used to work. So, like, that building meant a lot to me, as silly as that sounds, because it's just a building. But the stories and the memories, I haven't been able to get around to going to that memorial. I remember going to Hawaii and going to the Pearl Harbor. I should have said that more so than Dave Grohl's drum set, as far as, like, the most incredible thing I've ever seen, because that was so powerful.
0: I bet.
2: Like, just to witness... the spot where all that went down. And I'm not a history buff, but I was still blown away by it.
0: Oh, yeah. 206-803-ROCK is the number to call. We are checking in with the Rockaholics. And if you don't know, we have some correspondents helping us out with World Cup information.
2: Right.
0: And we're going to be checking in with them from time to time.
2: Well, I mean, because Danny says he likes soccer, he wears soccer jerseys, but we're not sure if he really does like soccer.
0: But we found out this morning that one of our correspondents watched the game yesterday in Spanish. And John from Federal Way would like to chat about this FIFA correspondent that we have.
4: Okay, it was pretty interesting that she watched the first game on Telemundo when it was on Fox.
2: That's the thing. She said I couldn't find it on an English broadcast. I'm like, I'm almost positive the first game of the World Cup they're going to show on an English-speaking channel.
4: Yes, but here's the thing. I have no cable or dish or streaming services. So mm-hmm. the second match, South Korea-Czech Republic, I did have to watch it on Telemundo.
0: Do you speak Spanish, John?
4: Well, it's kind of a trip down memory lane, because maybe 4 or 5 World Cups ago at our old house, we couldn't have dish, and the cable company wanted $900 to install cable. So we watched the entire tournament on Univision. So, yeah, my soccer Spanish is really good.
2: You know when they say goal, but very long and extended.
0: Goal.
2: That's Spanish for goal in English.
0: 206-803-ROCK. We are checking in with the Rockaholics, and earlier this morning chatted about ways that our names have been goofed on.
2: Yes.
0: First name, last name, middle name, any of it. So we've got Michael Myers in Tacoma. Spoiler alert.
5: Good morning.
2: So you probably got it on two different levels, because there's two famous Michael Myers.
5: Yes, there is.
0: What?
5: I get more Michael Myers than Mike Myers.
0: Which one do you hear about more?
5: Michael Myers, of course.
2: The Halloween character.
5: Mm-hmm.
2: Did you ever dress up as Michael Myers for Halloween?
5: No. Actually, a couple times, but my six-year-old granddaughter got too scared.
2: Yeah, that's a little traumatic.
5: I did go as Mike Myers as a years ago and came in second place after I showed my driver's license.
0: Oh.
2: Yeah, that's definitely added bonus points.
0: Yes, absolutely. 206-803-ROCK. Scott from Burlington has another non-living thing that really impressed him. What was that, Scott?
6: About 20 years ago, I was up at Mount Baker snowboarding, and I was making first tracks. I was the first guy on the chairlift. Oh. I was going over, just got dropped off up at Shuckson. And as soon as I got off the chair, I was buckling up, and here comes two F-18 fighter jets. They were so low, it seemed like you could have hit them with a snowball, and it scared me so bad, and I was really stoned, and I just thought that was the coolest. I just thought that was the coolest thing I'd ever seen in my life.
2: Oh, hell yeah.
0: Stoned or not?
2: Do you remember the Blue Angels? Of course you remember the Blue Angels, but do you remember the Blue Angels when they do their practice runs like on a Thursday before Seafair, and it was right by our old building?
0: That was crazy.
2: I remember back in the day when we were in our old building, I was like chatting up with Sergeant Hair Club, our old boss, and we were just in his office, and he had like this great view of downtown Seattle. And while we're talking, one of the Blue Angels just flew right by like sideways, and I was like, it doesn't get much better than that.
0: And it never gets old.
2: No, and it's like, I've never been that close to a Blue Angel. And it was just like one of those things where it's like, it happened so fast, but it also felt like it went on for an eternity because you're just like, how is this even happening? Like, they're just cutting right in between the two buildings.
0: Now you're getting me all excited for Seafair.
2: Oh, yeah, let's go.
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7: What's up? It's your boy, the Ted Smith. And great news, the NBA Finals are here and both teams are set. And right now, you can trade on every game on Kalshi. The New York Knicks haven't won a title since the days of Richard Nixon. For you young folk, Richard...
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13: 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They win the day. 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
15: Not just one this time, but two girls, one Game Ball. Because we just started the World Cup coverage and we found two Rockaholics, two female Rockaholics, to help us give us the lowdown on what's going on with the World Cup in a very mature name called Two Girls, One Soccer Cup.
14: Yep.
15: So the game ball goes to Amy and Chris, our soccer reporters.
14: Seattle is one of the host cities for this year's World Cup. And our two female Rockaholics that are the official correspondents for the thing we're calling Two Girls, One Soccer Cup are Amy and Chris. Amy and Chris, good morning.
16: Hi.
17: Good morning.
15: So we've given you the task in exchange for Weezer tickets. You are our official correspondent. So Amy, what have been some of your big takeaways so far with the world of the World Cup?
16: Well, I had to watch it yesterday in Spanish, so that was fun.
15: Wait, they didn't have an English broadcast for that game with Mexico?
16: I'm not sure. I just turned on the TV and that was the first one that was live.
14: Amy, so. Do you speak any Spanish at all?
16: Taco Bell.

0: There had to be. Wait, there had to be a channel showing the game with the English announcers.
1: I didn't. The effort wasn't there.
2: And now we've got Chris and Roy. Chris, tell us your two girls, one soccer cup information of the day.
3: So Google is my Bible because I did not watch anything yesterday.
0: Okay. Big predictions. USA is taking on Paraguay. What do you guys think?
3: USA is going to lose.
0: Amy, what do you think?
1: Well, I got to go USA, right?
0: There we go.
2: Thank you, Amy and Chris. Two girls, one soccer cup.
0: One of them watched the game, but watched on a Spanish broadcast, and the other one didn't even bother to watch it. Fantastic.
4: Yeah. Everybody is getting a game ball, okay? Yeah.
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0: Here's your daily dose of doings happening in the world.
2: And the DMD is brought to you by Palace Lawn, the Seattle Seahawks. They unveiled their brand new, shiny, very shiny Super Bowl championship rings. I mean, talk about bling.
3: Dripping.
2: What, they have 50 diamonds on this thing to celebrate 50 years as a team. So that was pretty cool. It's also, they're saying that they are reportedly the biggest Super Bowl rings ever made. Do yourself a favor. Go on social media. These things are just bonkers. They hit a button. It opens up so that now it looks like Lumen Field. It's got a lot of diamonds. It also has like a piece of an actual football on the inside of it. It could be turned into a pendant. It's over the top.
3: It's like Go-Go Gadget Super Bowl ring.
2: To be honest with you, Ernest Jones, one of the players for the Seahawks, summed it up best when he was presented the ring. And the way they presented the rings was they had drones lowering the rings down from the ceiling. And these rings are just like on this insane display case that I'm pretty sure we can't afford just the display case.
3: No chance.
2: Let alone the ring itself. But here's his reaction.
4: Boy, what the boy, y'all can't be for real.
2: It's so great. It also has an MOB on it. That was their motto. Also, it has the Seattle skyline, the Super Bowl LX logo. It has 12 as 1, the mantra on there, too. The player's name and number. It's just a spectacular-looking ring. And also, if you want to get one, a replica one, if you want one with the real diamonds, it's only going to cost you $15,000.
3: Oh!
2: It's still way cheaper than what the actual ring probably
3: costs.
2: You
3: should each get one.
2: Yeah.
3: No.
2: You know what? Does anyone have a 3D printer that could 3D print us a fake one?
3: Absolutely.
2: I'll wear that.
3: Also from the world of Seattle sports, the Mariners hit 3 home runs, including the first career leadoff homer from Cole Young. But a 6-run third inning by Baltimore was too much for us to overcome. We lost 7-5. Seattle split the 4-game series and now heads off to Washington, D.C., where Bryce Miller is expected to start against the Nationals.
2: Ernest Jones had this to say about the Mariners.
4: Boy, what the
2: a bad team.
3: That's how I feel.
2: One bad game. We were still in first place, but Texas has been playing well, so they need to get some wins under their belt. I'm excited about this. You guys remember Benihana?
3: Sure do.
2: They're coming back. They've been gone for a decade. I don't know. Are they coming back to it's a new location? Because like, is that old location still available for them to use it? Doesn't matter. They're moving to Lake Union on South Lake Union at the Lake Union Piers. No official opening date just yet, but I used to love going to Benihana.
3: Oh, yeah.
2: That was my first time going to one of those, was it the Japanese steakhouses?
3: So cool.
2: And also, fun fact, granted, they're not going to be at that location. The old location was where the old ice rink used to be when the Seattle Metropolitans won the Stanley Cup.
3: Ah, look at that fun factoid. Cool. I like that.
2: But I'm fired up that Benihana is back.
3: The original Starbucks at Pike Place Market has reopened after some renovations.
2: Fired up that the new Starbucks is back.
3: And all these renovations are apparently designed to make it more nostalgic. They want to have that kind of nostalgic coffee house experience there. But the biggest change is a reservation-style queue system. So as a visitor, you can check in, get a return time, go explore the market instead of just waiting in long lines and then come back at your time.
2: And this is what Ernest Jones and the Seahawks had to say about that.
4: Boy, what the
2: it's just a way to just speed things up.
3: Yeah.
2: That's all. Hey, in the world of hockey, your Carolina Hurricanes, I say you're like it's ours, but the Carolina Hurricanes are 1 win away from winning the Stanley Cup as they beat Vegas 4-2 yesterday. Tomorrow is going to be the NBA Finals.
3: Yes.
2: The Knicks will be playing the San Antonio Spurs, 1 win away from winning.

0: their championship for the first time in like over 50 years.
1: And they're in San Antonio for this, right?
0: Oh boy, that's going to be, you know what? It's probably for the best they win this, the championship in San Antonio. Because I feel like New York,
1: it's going to implode.
0: Dude, did you see some of the footage on like Instagram? They were showing like different ways people were watching the game. Some watching it like on a project. Someone out of their apartment has a projection screen on a brick wall. And now people are gathering. They're shutting down the streets. And that's how people were watching the game yesterday.
1: So wild.
0: Or the other day. Sorry. As far as weather, we're in a high of 73 degrees. It's going to be a nice day today. That is the DMD brought to you by Snoqualmie Casino and Hotel. Have an awesome weekend, all your alcoholics out there. And that's what's up.
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Is it? I'm Susie Welch. I host a podcast called Becoming You. 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
18: 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What would it be, 75 today, 80 on Saturday, almost 90 on Sunday. Definitely kiddie pool weather.
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4: 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Every song title does need to start with the same letter the song title before it ended with. Unless it's an E, that's an opening. You get to play whatever you want. We start with one of those today, and since it's Friday, we'll be enjoying beers for lunch if you'd like to join me. 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

0: Do you think that there's anyone that played in the golf tournament yesterday, the Miles Montgomery Golf Classic, that had to call in sick for work today because they had too much fun yesterday on the golf course?
1: I'm guessing 95% of the people who played, because everybody was having, quote, too much fun.
2: I think my favorite part was that everyone was talking about drinking Jameson at 8 o'clock in the morning, but then I heard other people be like, yeah, Trappers was open at 8, but like that was too early for sushi.
0: Too early for sushi, but not too early for Jameson.
2: What?
1: We are completely in the opposite. I'm like, I don't care about drinking. Give me all the hand rolls.
0: We were hungry.
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0: In case you were strolling through the park during the last Men's Room performance, here's what you missed.
1: Speaking of the waiting area, making noise in the waiting area. Refrain from loudly talking about yourself to strangers. People who feel unwell might not want to hear your vivid descriptions of your problems.
2: My testicles just can't stop itching.
1: So keep your conversations with others to a low volume as not to be disruptive.
3: Generally, I would agree. But you know, like that room you got to wait in before you get your blood work?
2: Yeah.
3: It's usually pretty crowded. There was one dude in there just kind of going off, and his wife kept being like, "You're being too loud." And finally, he was just like, "Man, they don't care. They're kind of laughing." And I just was dying laughing.
4: There's also
3: not helping. I was like, "He's kind of funny."
4: I mean, just based on age, there's a lot of older people in there.
3: Yeah.
4: So they're doing the speakerphone or FaceTime thing with the volume on.
1: Heavens.
2: I don't know, but the doctor said that the rash should go away.
1: Why do they always do it on FaceTime? Why do old people?
2: Because they like to see you.
1: It is the only way that they can communicate. They're the ones that came up with the doggone phone.
2: My parents will never call me on FaceTime, but if they show up on FaceTime, it means they want to see their grandkids.
4: Yeah,
2: that's what I mean.
1: That makes sense. I mean, I want to see the babies, but they will everywhere they go. Hang on. Hello? Yeah, I'm in the doctor's office. Shouting across the
2: doggone nation. I told you about my vulva. Yeah, that's right. That's why I'm here.
4: Hola, amigos. My name is Taylor. Today, I'm 35.
2: In Arabic, you're a hero. And finally, when we go galactic in Klingon, you're a pektok. They all mean bitch. Crunch bears. Who did Muhammad Ali knock out in 1974 using the rope-a-dope method?
5: Well, I was waiting for the multiple choice.
3: Yeah, now it's not multiple choice.
2: Now it is not
3: multiple choice. Go ahead, Gary. Fire away.
5: Let's see. Was that the Thriller in Manila?
4: No.
2: That was not the Thriller in Manila.
5: Ah, Joe Brown.
4: Is it Holmes?
2: George Foreman.
4: Oh, it was
2: George
4: Foreman.
2: George Foreman.
1: He makes grills now.
2: He knocked me down, but I came back and made grills. You ever seen a Muhammad Ali grill? No, you have not, sir. That's his big brag. He may knock me out, but he doesn't have a grill. All right, your question.
3: Why does he sound like that now?
2: I don't know. Exposure to what turned Bruce Banner into the Hulk?
6: Oh, is that gamma rays?
4: You got it.
3: Also, what accepted women.
2: Jesus. Well, actually, one of the first movies they made with him. I think it's Sean Penn. It didn't do well, but maybe that was like, either way. So they said, like, basically, if his adrenaline spikes or if he has more than X number of heartbeats a minute, he'll turn into the Hulk, right? So he starts hooking up with Liv Tyler. Tyler. And he's about to get laid, and they start playing, like, his heartbeat's racing, and he's like, I gotta stop. And
4: she's
2: like,
4: I gotta go home.
2: Yeah, I mean, seriously, it's like, look, dude, I will turn into the Hulk if we have sex.
3: So Hulk doesn't smash.
2: Enough.
4: Correct.
2: In the Marvel Universe, how many Infinity Stones are there?
5: Five?
4: Seven.
3: Six. It's kind of a...
2: What?
3: Oxymoron, isn't it?
2: What's that? Infinity Stones is only
3: how
2: six?
3: How many Infinity Stones?
2: Yeah, there's...
5: It's Knuckles, isn't it?
2: And then one that I think you put, like...
3: Right in the center.
4: Oh, you don't want to know where you put that one.
2: Yeah, and then one in the backside, brother.
4: You know what I'm saying?
2: Yeah, it's the Space Stone, the Mind Stone, the Reality Stone... The Power Stone, the Time Stone, and then finally, so that Thanos could dance, the Soul Stone. Oh, that's why he wanted that one. He started twerking. You didn't see the director's cut, okay?
5: I did not, no.
2: Oh, yeah, that's when you see Thanos dance. It's pretty badass, man. He can pop and lock like nobody's business.
3: But let's say you did go to, you're going down there. There's, and Seattle, to their credit, their stadiums have some of the best food you'll find in the country, right?
2: Sure.
3: So you have Ballard Pizza is always good. Bam Bam Smash Burger. Bar Dojo.
2: Oh,
3: that's your
2: all
3: spot,
2: right.
3: Isn't it?
4: Yeah, I'll go there.
3: Yeah, man. Barrera.
2: I drive a ramen. Barrari.
3: You know, like the Mexican tacos.
2: Yeah.
3: But it's ramen. Again, I saw that last summer. That looks delicious. I just want to eat that not in a stadium.
2: Fair.
3: Yeah. Big Walt's Kitchen. Big Walt's got you covered with the classic stuff, man. Chicken tenders, fries.
2: Okay.
3: All that kind of stuff. Bang Bang Sauce. You got a cheesesteak kitchen.
2: Nice.
3: I was going to say, you have the club market and the club section. That's your, like, walkout technology.
4: Amazon thing.
3: Also funny that it's in the club section, but it's cheaper beer.
2: I know. I mean, just...
3: Miles, what's the ice cream of the future for the last 40 years?
4: Dippin' Dots.
3: Dippin' Dots and lemonade. You can find that at a bunch of stuff. If you're up into 300, it's looking 317 and 324. I don't know if that's what your joke or Thrill's joke, but like, what is the future happening?
2: I don't know, man. I know my kids love it.
1: All right.
2: Horse jokes. Abandon your children. That's you
3: about. You're asking a cokehead for advice.
2: That's fair.
4: Guys, people say horse girls are crazy.
2: Oh, yeah.
4: But I've always found them rather stable.
2: You don't eat that.
4: What did the pony say when he called in sick? What did the pony say when he called in
3: sick? I'm a little horse.
4: I'm a little horse. And finally, my wife and kids are leaving me because they say I'm obsessed with horse racing.
2: Oh, yeah?
4: Actually looking out my window right now. And they're off.
2: You didn't do the long face one?
4: No, no, no.
3: Oh, you guys, right, you know the other version of that.
4: Mm-hmm. Do you want to say it?
3: Horse walks into the bar. Bartender says, "Why the long face?" "I have cancer." I will say, just
7: go
3: having
7: to Panama. No,
3: having a passport is just great because if you do want to travel, you can.
4: Right.

0: pick up and go to Ireland or something like that.
1: Yeah, I mean, I didn't have one for years. Avoid Liverpool. But it's a pain in the ass to get them. I just highly recommend, like, just go get one.
2: Yeah.
1: In case you want to go somewhere, you can.
2: And don't smile in the picture.
0: No.
2: Every picture you take, they tell you to smile. Well, no, I didn't know. So I went, it was the UPS store downstairs. I go to get my picture, a smile. And the guy's like, don't smile. I said, what are you talking about, man? He's like, don't smile. I said, fine. Then when I had to redo my passport 2 years ago, went to a different location, smiled again. Lady's like, what are you doing? I don't understand. Just take the picture. She's like, you can't smile. I'm like, you can't smile on your passport picture?
0: That is very serious.
2: Oh, yeah.
0: Very, very serious.
1: A TSA guy, you don't have to mention that the beard was longer and had no gray.
3: Oh!
2: Oh, I get that, too. Yeah. Oh, damn, brother. Your beard used to be black. I know. Still, thank you.
4: Oh, man.
2: All right, Lisa. Here is your question. What candy company bought the Friendly's restaurant chain back in 1979?
5: 1979. Man, do they have Friendly's out here? I grew up on the East Coast. So
2: I don't know,
5: Friendly's.
2: Man. Mike Shaken has said no. I'm right there with you, dude. When I was a kid, if my parents were like, do you want to go to Friendly's? I would say yes. If they say, we need you to murder 50 people. My brother and I would have murdered 50 people just to go to Friendly's, get that hot fudge sundae.
5: Oh, let's go with Hershey's.
2: Hershey's.
1: Yeah, I mean, that makes sense.
0: Well, either that or Mars.
2: You know, I mean, there's not a lot. Did you go to Friendly's much when you were a kid?
6: All the time.
2: Oh, my God, man. Mike, you've never been to a Friendly's?
0: I have not.
2: And look, I'm sure this is all just nostalgia. It probably wasn't that great. I just can't explain it. As a kid, because they had burgers and crap like that, but it was all about getting that hot fudge sundae. And they, goddamn.
1: Yeah, you're right. It was almost like diner food.
2: Basically.
1: But the main thing is just to get ice cream there.
2: When's the last time you've had a hot fudge sundae? I was at one like 2 years ago. I think we were at the beach, actually. And it's like, I need to eat this more. I don't care if it's healthy or not. It's tremendous.
1: I don't know, man. I can't, like, I don't think.
0: Probably McDonald's.
1: But even with that,
0: if you even count that as a hot fudge sundae.
2: I do. Because sometimes that's as close as you can get, but God, they're so good.
7: And now, the men's room legacy continues. Unfortunately, what you're about to hear is real. The members of this radio program are simply not that bright. Or what some people would call educated. They are
8: And away we go. Welcome to the 21st Amendment season, episode number 4,548. Along with Steve the Thrill Hill, the Ted Smith, and Mike Hawk.
7: Montgomery!
8: And you are in the men's room. On tap today, it's a Seattle World Cup matchup, inspired Bad Choice Friday. The return of Ted versus the FCC. 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
1: Click, clack.
8: All right, here we go. A Florida woman is finally caught after stealing $300 worth of banana chips. Meanwhile, a jailed man tells police if they take his dogs, he's going to go all John Wick. A gaming PC saves an owner from a bullet fired by her neighbor's dog. An animal escapes a zoo and could put you in a stinky-type fog. And today's rescue is a dog stuck in an Oklahoma storm drain. That is all coming on today's very special episode of The Men's Room.
7: And now, here's the question.
2: Hola, bitches. Good day to you and yours. Positive. Thank you, Mike. All right, it's no secret that the cost of groceries, pretty much like everything else, gone through the roof. So the idea that someone stole groceries from a supermarket, it's kind of easy to understand. And a woman in Florida, she was arrested for stealing $300 worth of groceries. $300 worth of banana chips. Mm. That's it, banana chips. She stole banana chips on six separate occasions. I think it's safe to say she likes banana chips. And then there's the Colorado woman who stole fruit from a local farmer's market. Now, in her case, she robbed the same bakery twice. And both times, the only thing she stole was nothing but homemade oatmeal cream pies. Oatmeal cream pies. Much like banana chips lady, I'm guessing she likes oatmeal cream pies. But hey, we like what we like. There's a man in England. He clearly likes fish sandwiches. And that's why when a seagull attempted to snatch his fish sandwich out of his hand, a man responded by literally punching a hole in the bird's chest and then body slamming it. And he's not the first person to kill a seagull over stolen food. A guy in New Jersey, he decapitated a seagull after it stole a few French fries from his daughter. The guy was arrested, by the way. So was the Florida man that stole a single French fry from a kid.

0: at a Chick-fil-A. But look, that's not why that guy was arrested. Now, he was arrested for the carjacking. The stolen French fry was just an added bonus at the end. But look, food should be a simple thing, but it can lead to trouble, whether you're, I don't know, stealing it, assaulting seagulls over it, or in the case of Outback Steakhouse, facing a $1.5 million lawsuit because a customer slipped on your mashed potatoes. But today we're talking food and the trouble it can bring. So look, maybe your roommate beat you up because you stole his leftovers. Maybe you accidentally served somebody some weed-laced goodies. Maybe you had an allergic reaction. Or maybe it's just a food fight in school. Today, we want to know. 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How did food get you into trouble?
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1: Hold the jaws, away we go. Welcome to the 21st Amendment season, episode number 4,548. What a large and in charge program we have for you today. Guaranteed future repeat on this Oso Positive Friday. Return of Ted versus the FCC. I believe this is round two of the Fun King who bought an old dusty clock.
2: Clock.
1: But he said the clock rings actually lock. So the sofa king, he brought grease for the funky rings to release.
2: Oh, I see.
1: Ted versus the FCC. It's coming up at 4:35. Of course, we'll drink and toast in the weekend with a shot of the day. That it's Bad Choice Friday time.
3: You know it's Bad Choice Friday.
1: All kinds of matchups in the World Cup all weekend. Our first in Seattle happens to be this coming Monday.
2: That is correct.
1: As Belgium and Egypt do battle down at Seattle Stadium or whatever.
4: Seattle Stadium.
2: Also known as Lumen Field.
1: Exactly, right.
4: Or Field.
1: So, Belgium and Egypt are doing battle.
2: Yes, Field.
1: So we took two of the greats from each country.
2: Yeah.
1: And we are going to pit them against each other today on a Bad Choice Friday. So, ladies and gentlemen, representing the country of Belgium, give it up for Technotronic.
5: I want a place to stay. Get your booty on the floor tonight.
2: My booty, how scandalous.
1: If I were for $1 million, I could not guess that Technotronic was from Belgium.
2: No, I never would have guessed that.
1: Crank that up. Make my day.
4: But I'm not shocked they're European.
1: Yeah.
2: But I still would have guessed like Germany. Even Iceland, they had a weird thing going on.
4: I think you guys just
2: on.
4: Don't think about Belgium much.
2: We don't think about Belgium much.
1: No.
2: I don't.
1: No. So, Belgium, represented by Technotronic, they are from Belgium, taking on the band that's representing Egypt, the great band known as the Bangles.

0: What a hot mess that is.
1: Susanna Hoffs.
0: Yeah.
2: God almighty.
0: Just a follower on Instagram. My golly, you're nuts. Bengals walk like an Egyptian, representing Egypt, taking on Technotronic and representing the fine country of Belgium. Today on a Bad Choice Friday.
3: You think they ever been there?
0: Where's that?
3: Egypt.
2: The Bengals? No.
3: Maybe now.
2: I doubt it.
0: You mean they like bring them in to play that tune?
3: I'm just saying, like, we always make fun of Toto because they made Africa. Never went down. And they were like, we had never been there.
0: Yeah. Yeah.
3: Like, I think the Bengals should get more heat. Like, I bet you've never been to Egypt. You'd, like, walk like an Egyptian.
2: Probably not.
0: Well, yeah. Let's take a look.
2: Then the guys Bengals? Created Outback Steakhouse and never been to Australia.
3: That doesn't shock me.
2: Yeah, I'm pretty sure that was the case with that. Just it's Australian. They make steak.
3: Yeah.
2: Are you checking to see if the Bengals have been to Egypt?
0: There's no public record of the American pop rock band The Bengals ever traveling to Egypt. Yeah. Actually written by Ohio songwriter Liam Sternberg.
2: He wrote that song?
0: Yeah.
2: Okay.
0: There you go. There's your knowledge. Jewish guy from Ohio
3: writing a song about he's been to Egypt.
0: Yeah. A band from L.A. could cover it. Right. That's exactly how it works.
2: Yeah.
0: In the world of music. But I'll tell you what. I think it's going to be a pretty tight matchup.
2: Probably.
0: Both those songs are fine. You know,
2: they're not fine's bad. A strong word. They're not terrible.
0: No, but I mean, they have a beat to them. They're you know, they're catchy.
2: Well, yeah.
0: Okay, I'm just saying.
3: I think it's going Technotronic. Let's go Belgium.
2: All right.
0: I'm going to Egypt.
2: Really?
0: I'm going to Bengals.
2: Yeah, I think I'm going to Ted. I'm going to Belgium.
0: Going to Belgium? Okay.
2: Even though I never think about it. But today,
3: you hate them. But
2: I got Belgium on my mind.
3: Yeah.
2: I never said I hate them. I do.
0: Yeah.
2: I'm just saying I never said that.
0: Right. Now, today we're going to talk about food getting you into some trouble. There's all kinds of ways that food can get you in trouble. You can choke on food.
2: Yep.
0: That's one way to get in trouble with food, for sure. You can burn the inside of your mouth with something hotter than you didn't even know what it was.
2: French bread pizza.
0: Exactly.
3: I did it last week with a pizza roll.
0: Burning inside of your mouth?
3: And it just finally, it doesn't feel burned like today. And it was last Friday when I ate that pizza.
2: How long did you leave it before you ate it?
3: I did not.
2: No.
3: I was drunk.
2: That's on you.
3: My buddy goes, do not eat that. Do not eat that.
2: It's a pocket of hot. Right.
3: And I popped it in. We're like, oh, my God.
0: It's almost like you're like juggling with your tongue.
2: Yeah, you start bouncing around your tongue.
0: Pull that thing down. Yeah. Mm-hmm.
3: Gosh.
0: You can chip a tooth. When you bite into something that's kind of weird, end up at the emergency dental thing. There's all kinds of ways that food can get you in trouble. But this is an interesting one. As the story goes, back in 2024, a man in New Jersey was arrested for decapitating a seagull that stole some French fries from his daughter. Earlier this year, he was sentenced to time served. He spent 263 days in jail, along with 5 years of probation.
2: For decapitating a seagull
0: that stole some French fries in New Jersey, which, by the way...
2: Hey, what are you doing, you son of a bitch?
0: If you've ever been to the Jersey Shore, seagulls are everywhere.
2: Yeah, of course.
0: I mean, it's
2: so are French fries.
0: Yeah. Now, someone else in England
2: could
0: be facing...
2: Wait a minute, when you're on probation...
0: For five years. You can't be around a seagull.
2: I was going to say, is it like you can't decapitate another seagull for 5 years?
0: You can't own a parrot?
2: Yeah, I'm like, how easy a probation is that? Hey, listen, you son of a bitch. Mm-hmm. If in 5 years you decapitate... another seagull, you know, you're in real trouble.
3: I mean, it depends on what he was doing. I'm assuming if he's on the beach with his kids, he's not drunk. But if he was drunk, they'd probably be like, all right, no drinking.
0: He can't have a chicken coop. There's all kinds of things.
2: They're going to say, what's your probation when you decapitate a seagull?
3: I mean, I think it's fair to say he ran afoul of the law.
0: Now, someone else in England could be facing some legal repercussions for a seagull-related incident that recently unfolded in St. Ives. The coastal town located on the southwest tip of Great Britain next to the Celtic Sea... in the county of Cornwall. Are you anywhere close to there?
3: I am not, but my friends that live in Cornwall are going to come up to London and visit me.
0: All right.
3: When I skip Liverpool.
0: Ask them about this story.
3: But is that St. Ives spelled the same way like the malt liquor?
0: I-V-E-S.
2: Yeah.
3: That's wild. I never knew that was a real place.
2: Yeah, I know. My St. Ives.
0: I have to go there and get a t-shirt. According to the Daily... ask him to bring you a shirt. According to the Daily Mail, police are asking for help tracking down closed-circuit television footage in connection with an incident that unfolded on Wednesday when a tourist who reportedly resides in Yorkshire unloaded on a seagull that stole his food. An eyewitness told the outlet that the man in question was snacking on a fish sandwich when a seagull decided it wanted it for itself. However, the bird was unable to make a clean getaway as it was grabbed by the unsuspecting target who had its head in his hand and punched it hard in the chest. They told the outlet he delivered 3 or 4 punches before throwing the seagull to the ground in a body slam motion. And someone who came to its aid said it had a big hole in its chest due to the assault and was unlikely to survive. By the way, seagulls are a protected species in the UK under the Wildlife and Countryside Act of 1981. And people who violate that law...
2: Seagulls are protected.
0: ...can face up to 6 months in prison. They say they've received multiple reports in the wake of the incident, and they are appealing for witnesses and footage. They believe that this was a tourist in the area, but they're hoping to get to the bottom of the matter. So there you go on that. So
2: you really got to protect seagulls?
0: Mm-hmm. I mean, they do.
2: Are they rare there? I mean, like, we can give you some seagulls if you need seagulls. Christ almighty.
0: I pulled this one for you because I know you're a history buff.
3: Okay? All right.
0: All right. Now, this happened a while ago, over 100 years ago.
2: Yeah.
0: But it's worth noting. On July 25th, 1911, Bobby Leach became the second person to survive a trip down Niagara Falls in a
3: barrel.
0: His own barrel that he built by himself. July 25th, 1911 was a date. He enclosed himself in the built barrel, floated down the Niagara River, and fell 167 feet down the Horseshoe Falls. Leach emerged from his barrel, battered, bruised, and bleeding, but alive. He became the second person in history to accomplish the feat. And there's documentation of this. Library of Congress has postcards and pictures and a postcard showing a composite photograph of the daredevil standing in the steel barrel before he launched it into the river and his successful go over Horseshoe Falls. And a view of the falls appears in the background. Now, Leach survived the fall, but he suffered a number of injuries. He broke several ribs and was in the hospital for 23 weeks following the ordeal. Now, after he healed up, he embarked on a promotional tour of the world.
2: Yeah.
0: And essentially went around to be the champion of the guy that went over Niagara Falls. So on a promotional tour in New Zealand, while walking to his room, he slipped on an orange peel on the street and injured his leg. The injury would become infected and require amputation. A few days after the surgery, Leach died from slipping on an orange peel on a street after going over a barrel in a barrel over Niagara Falls.
2: You survive Niagara Falls and you slip on a damn orange peel and that's what takes your life.
0: Exactly.
3: How could you really slip on an orange peel?
2: He did it.
0: He did it.
3: I know, but that I just thought that was like Mario Kart with like banana peels.
2: Well, I mean,
0: there's plenty of banana peel stories that I looked at.
2: That people slip on, man, and bad things.
0: But
2: it sounds stupid.
0: I thought this was a better story because the guy went over Niagara Falls and then died slipping on an orange peel.
2: Right, slipping on an orange peel.
3: It also works with great directors in gangster movies. Whenever you see oranges, generally there's death.
2: Definitely in the Godfather movies, right?
3: Yep. Correct. And then in Breaking Bad, there's one accidental death.
1: Yes.
3: And I don't like Mike. I don't know. He's a Godfather. But I was like, dude, that's a nod to the Godfather.
2: Oh, really?
3: So like the guy hits his head and orange falls off. And I was like, oh, he's dead.
0: Mm. Huh. So our question, how did food get you in trouble? 206-803-ROCK.
3: So the orange killing barrel guy there.
2: That's ridiculous. Yep. That won't remember. There's a lady suing out back steakhouse because she slipped on the mashed potatoes, but went forward and busted up her face.
3: Yeah.
2: I'm just saying, you can slip in food.
3: I know. Mashed potatoes, though, make a bigger mess. I'm just like, one orange peel?
2: One orange peel, ma'am.
3: Like, what kind of shoes was he wearing?
2: I don't know. Hello, Josh. Welcome to the men's room.
4: Hola.
2: Hola.
4: Yo, one time I was a server, and I was running some food with this lady that I worked with, and she was talking to this other server about how she was going to the doctor, and I just, you know, I'm a very, you know, empathetic person, so I leaned over and I'm like, hey, are you okay? And she's like, well, it's just a lady doctor. It's just like my regular visit. So I said, hey, how about a little cervix with a smile? And I got fired.
2: What? You got fired?
0: No way.
4: I got fired.
2: Hey, listen, brother, I'm going to tell you, worth it.
0: A cervix with a smile.
4: Oh, yeah. Yeah, pull that out of the old file cabinet any day is worth it, for sure.
0: You want to get fired? Use this line in a restaurant.
2: Yeah, man. That is worth getting fired for. Yeah. That's a great line.
4: It was definitely worth it. I recommend you use it with all your friends anytime you're in
0: was this situation. Was this like a chain restaurant, or was this like a individual-owned restaurant?
4: It was an individual restaurant in the Pike Place Market.
0: Okay. So she was pissed off enough that she obviously told the boss.
4: Well, actually, funny enough, she laughed, and then later in the day, she asked if I wanted to go have a beer, and I had just joined this band in the like Seattle area, and I was like, well, we have a show coming up, and I need to cram, so I think it's a good idea. And then I came to get my check on Monday, and they fired me, so I think
3: should've
4: maybe...
3: Yeah.
2: Damn, man.
3: You should have gotten that beer with her.
2: Yeah, no kidding.
3: You know,
4: I'm really grateful I didn't, because it ended up opening up some other worlds for me and told a great story. So
0: okay,
3: all right. My dad lost a job because of food as well.
2: What'd it do?
3: He worked at a grocery store.
0: Okay,
3: and he's checking a woman out.
2: Oh no!
3: Believe she's of larger character.
2: Jeez! Just knowing your father, I just somehow knew that was going to be part.
3: Oh, he said, God. "Do you want me to bag it up, or do you want to eat it here?" Oh.
0: No, he didn't.
3: That's the story. Is he ended up because he worked at Giant, which is a grocery store and a union shop, and I was always like, why don't you ever work at Safeway? And he's like, I did, but I got fired from that Safeway because of what I said. And I was like, oh, damn. I mean, it's funny, but damn, to her face.
0: Or do you want to eat here?
3: The way he told the story was the same thing as this, as that last caller. Like, basically, she walks right over to the manager and is like, you know what your guy just said to me?
0: I bet he smiled.
2: Damn.
3: Look, it is funny, but it's incredibly rude.
2: It's very rude. But
3: I mean, he lost his job over food.
0: Our question, how did food get you in trouble? 206-803-ROCK.
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1: From the Pinkies Plumbing Studio, you're in the men's room. 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
2: A bizarre crime spree ended last night with the arrest of a 59-year-old Florida woman for the theft of about $300 worth of banana chips from a supermarket. Cops charged that Annette Nichols has repeatedly swiped the banana chips from a Publix near her Vero Beach residence over the past few weeks. Nichols has been coming into the store and stealing the same one piece of merchandise off the shelves. The item in question, a $6.49 bag of banana chips.
3: Do they say the brand? Because obviously they're very good because she keeps going back to steal them.
2: A deli manager told cops that Nichols has stolen banana chips on six separate occasions. It should be important to know that due to the ongoing theft of banana chips, we have limited the amount of banana chip stock he puts on the shelf. Annette continues to take all the bags she can. When Nichols has paid for some chips at self-checkout, she has failed to scan other bags before exiting the Publix. When confronted by police, Nichols reportedly confessed to the banana chip thefts and said she did not know why she steals something so stupid, adding it's not worth going to jail and losing her job over. A search of her car turned up 13 bags of banana chips, some of which were apparently stolen Monday from the store, as well as a second Publix in a neighboring county. The pattern of behavior of banana chip theft from Annette is a common occurrence, according to the sheriff. Charged with theft, Nichols was freed from custody last night after posting $150 bond. She was convicted in 2024 of retail theft for skip scanning items at a Walmart as well. Court records do not indicate whether Nichols was consuming the banana chips. Sheriff and jail records list the 5'7 Nichols occupation as an accountant and collections accountant. These documents alternately

0: put her weight at either 350 pounds or 250. I don't know why they added that.
1: She's an accountant.
2: Well, she's good at saving money.
1: Yeah, obviously.
0: How did food get you in trouble? 206-803-ROCK.
2: I need these chips.
1: Hello, Steve. Welcome to the men's room.
3: Hola, bitch. Hola.
1: Hola.
3: So I'm in the Army, stationed in Fort Lewis, and I was walking down the hallway, and this girl returned a bag of Doritos that I used as bait to trade MREs when we're out in the field. Sometimes if you had an MRE you didn't like, you could sweeten the pot with someone by saying, hey, I'll give you this MRE and a bag of Doritos and deal. Anyhow, she hadn't got to them during the field problem, so she returned them to me. Walking down the hallway with the bag of Doritos, first heard sees me, knows I'm on the Fat Boy program. I need to lose weight from drinking all that German beer. And so he gets mad. What are you doing with the bag of Doritos, Neil? Oh, he's going off on me. And I kind of was just like, well, I know I don't need him, First Sergeant. And I tossed him on a table. Well, he did not like that. And so he told me to report to his office. And he slammed the door so hard he broke the glass on the door. And I knew I was in trouble then. And so, yeah, I get a company grade R15, which is 1 week's pay for 1 month, 2 weeks of extra duty. And so
1: over a bag of Doritos.
3: Over a bag of Doritos, exactly. And cut to 2 weeks later, after doing my extra duty, that same first sergeant is stopped by my room Saturday morning and saying, Neil, if you and Joey, who's my roommate, don't report down to the day room right now to play spades with me and the CO, you ain't got a hair on your ass. And I know you got beer in that fridge. You got to bring them too. It was like, okay, Top. So me and Joey went down there, and they had rigged the deck that me and Joey thought we had a Boston on the first hand. And so we're calling a Boston, meaning we take every book. And the CO and First Sergeant just started laughing, and they said, oh, you ain't got no Boston. We just set the deck up that way, you fools. All right, let's play. And, yeah, that was a pretty cool First Sergeant, but our initial meeting was not so fun.
2: Yeah, I mean, look, I like playing spades.
1: Yeah.
2: Part of spades is kind of cheating.
1: Well, sure.
2: You know what I mean? Like, do you guys know how to play spades?
1: Yeah. Not really.
2: Oh, so it's a two-man team. But generally, if you have two friends, like I had one buddy, we won a lot of games. And when I was a janitor, we played spades at every lunch break.
1: Yeah.
2: Right? But you're right, you call it your books or whatever, but there's just, generally you would have, me and him would have some weird little eye tick or something just to let him know I had the big joker or the little joker.
1: Okay. I'm curious, man, what flavor of Doritos were those?
3: Nacho cheese.
1: Oh, the classic. Like,
3: 1990. Yeah, this is 1990. There wasn't a whole lot of variety back then. There was plain taco or nacho cheese.
1: Did they even still make plain Doritos?
2: I think
0: they were not dusted. They were just basically like...
2: Yeah, in the last few years, they re-released them and then might have crushed them again because I think there's just generations like me that are used to nacho cheese.
1: Because when I grew up, there were plain-ass Doritos, which my brother and I hated. Nothing wrong with them. They weren't nacho cheese. And when my parents brought home the nacho cheese Doritos, they were phenomenal. And then when Cool Ranch came out, I was, Christ, already like 14, 15 years old, and that basically just, that took over everything.
0: Yeah. I got in trouble in junior high. Me and three friends, we broke into the junior high, and the main reason was because they used to have a cooler in the kitchen, and anytime there was like an ice cream sandwich sale, they also had these little milkshakes in there. They had like all kinds of like the things that you would pay a little bit extra for if you wanted to on your school plan. So we knew that those milkshakes were in there, and they were delicious. They were like in a little carton, like a little cardboard carton.
1: Yeah,
2: all right,
0: they're fantastic though. So our whole goal was to go in there and get these shakes. Now, at this point in time, this has been the first year ever that our school offered breakfast because there were a bunch of kids that, and it was complimentary.
1: Yeah.
0: There was a bunch of kids that just couldn't afford too much, and they didn't want them to wait till noon to eat, to be alert. And
1: sure.
0: All those things. So, you know, we got free breakfast in the morning. So we go into the kitchen, and there's like a huge five-quart pot, and it is full of eggs in the refrigerator.
1: All right.
0: All right. So we take, I mean, as many handfuls as we can, and the kitchen was right beside the gymnasium, and we went and we unloaded. I mean, the backboards,
1: all right,
0: the walls, the bleachers, it was, I mean, it was anarchy. We egged the entire gym. I mean, and this is the same gym that we play basketball in.
1: How did they know it was you?
0: Somehow, my buddy Joel told somebody, and I cannot remember, like, I don't remember who it was, but it was somebody who was friends with somebody who went and told on us.
1: Right, right, right, right.
0: So some girl.
1: That's why you tell no one.
0: Exactly. And so we all got busted for that. And that was bad because not only I got suspended for 3 days, we had to stay into the summer. We also, to do maintenance work.
1: Right, right.
0: We also had to clean the entire gym. I mean, everything. We had to,
2: yeah.
0: Not just where the eggs were. We had to wipe everything down.
1: Sure.
0: We had a mop that we were standing up on the bleachers to clean the walls because, I mean, we threw them up 15, 20, into the gymnasium. The ceiling's like, you know, 35 feet high.
2: I can imagine why the staff was pissed.
0: Yeah, exactly. Now, didn't you get in trouble with your roommate because you ate his chocolate-covered strawberries?
2: Yeah, DB. He had made some chocolate-covered strawberries.
1: He made them.
2: Correct.
1: Like, the man put in the work for Valentine's
0: like
1: Day.
0: Like, he heated the chocolate and dipped them in there?
2: Yeah, and then he had like a little like a pyramid of chocolate covered strawberries, and I was going out. Hell, I might have been going out to meet you two. Who knows, right? Because this is when I lived in Towson.
0: Yeah,
2: and he goes, "Don't eat any." I was like, "Dude, I wouldn't eat any." Right? Like, tomorrow's Valentine's Day, so I wake up the next morning and he smacked the crap out of me, and he's like, "You ate some of the strawberries," and I said, "I didn't." He's like, "There's chocolate on your face." And the way he had set them when they were warm, the chocolate had hardened.
0: Yeah.
2: So you could see where it looked like a giant animal had just ripped out two of them. I was said giant animal.
0: Yeah.
2: And then, yeah, there's chocolate on my face.
1: Do you remember eating them?
2: No.
1: Wow. Okay.
2: I mean, I was, right, in my mind, I was being honest. Like, dude, I didn't do it.
0: Yeah.
2: Because I just, all right, I came home, clearly opened the fridge and went, oh, strawberries. Mm-hmm. The best, maybe it's a thing in my family. So... My sister, her old roommate, I mean, it doesn't matter, but she was a lesbian, right? So she was dating a girl that was in her early 20s.
0: All right.
2: And her roommate is probably like, you know, probably late 30s or 40. I don't know why. My sister had a big, massive issue, right? The girl was not like, it wasn't like she was 18 or 19, right? She was like 24.
0: All right.
2: But she did not like that she was dating somebody that much younger, blah, blah, blah. So my sister goes hang out with my cousin Tom. He's a Niners fan. They lose another Super Bowl or something, but they are like just hammering liquor.
0: All right.
2: This girl drives over with her girlfriend to pick my sister up. My sister on the way home decides in this drunken stupor to tell them everything she thinks and does not approve of this relationship. So as if this isn't bad enough. And then the next morning, like the girlfriend has already left. Her roommate's like, we're not even going to talk. I'm so mad.
0: Right.
2: And then she's like, and go look in the fridge. And apparently there's just two hunks out of a cake.
0: Oh.
2: But she had like a birthday cake for this girl. And I think my sister ripped.
1: What is it with your family? Just
2: I mean, at least I picked off the strawberries. But can you imagine seeing just a, and this is after you've already insulted these people. Then you ate their cake.
1: Yeah.
0: Damn.
1: Yeah. I remember years ago, man, I choose my old band's first gig ever. I was at my buddy's high school. They had a talent show, right? And I guess they did this talent show every year. It's a different high school than the one I went to. But anyway, they had a talent show. So people are doing different things. But our band got to play two or three songs. We were very excited, had a great time. And it was a Friday night and a Saturday night. So Saturday night, we play again. Actually, the first night, we played two songs. And whoever the teacher was that organized this, it's like, you know what? You guys can go ahead and play three, right? Validation in high school. So cool. We played our stuff. People were responsive, whatever. But at the end of this thing, like, all the parents go home, but everyone that had been a part of this talent show, whatever the talent was, we're now just partying as high school kids do, but we get to do it at the school. And essentially, they were like, look, just don't be stupid. Be careful. And for the most part, everyone was. But me and my buddy Tony, so they were playing. We basically had a DJ running all the sound through our band equipment. So it's super loud, and everyone's now dancing on the stage that we had been performing on earlier. Above the stage, there's a catwalk where they do all the lights and stuff. So me and Tony climbed up there because we just thought, you know, that's fun. I've never been up there. And it is pretty cool. You know, the view, we're looking down.
0: Yeah.
1: And again, all we see are all the students dancing, the music's playing. Well, we had gone up there with a bag of Lay's potato chips. And we didn't think much of it, but we started grinding up on our hands and raining it down on the people that are dancing. And they're all about it, right? Like, yeah, people trying to catch it in their mouth. It's just a good, stupid time. What we did not think about or realize is how greasy Lay's potato chips are, man. So this girl ended up slipping in essentially the big grease stain that we left on the stage. And you could see it. but we still didn't realize it would be that slippery. This girl was dancing, slipped in Lay's potato chip grease, face first onto the wooden stage. And I mean, like, the music stopped, and now everyone's looking up and they look angry. And I'm like, 2 seconds ago, you guys were catching these chips in your mouth. Like, we did not do this on purpose. She messed herself up pretty bad. She had to leave by ambulance.
2: Damn.
1: Yeah, and this is toward the end of the school year, so I don't know what happened to her. I'm pretty sure she didn't die or anything, but I just remember it was it was very uncomfortable. Everyone was mad at us. And I'm like, guys, honest to God.
2: How long do you think it took her to eat a Lay's chip?
1: She probably still doesn't eat them now. I bet you anytime you bring up Lay's, she's like, I got a story for you.
0: What about your buddy who got stabbed? Well, I know you got a ton of these.
2: I do. All right. So again, living in Baltimore, right? We've talked about it before. Royal Farms.
1: Yeah.
2: So it's like a gas station / convenience store, but they're kind of famous because they fry their chicken in house,
1: And it's delicious.
0: They make their subs to order.
2: They make their subs to order. Nowadays, when I go back there to visit, they have a little
1: kiosk thing
2: or they just have a little thing that already has like chicken sandwiches ready. But it was kind of a thing when PJ's is long gone, but like you go to that bar and then on the way home, you would stop there and get this chicken sub sandwich. So this guy is kind of taking forever to do it. My buddy kind of is chirping. I'm like, hey man, like how long are you going to take or whatever? The guy goes, do you want to go outside and take care of this? My guy's from PG County. He's not scared. He's like, yeah, let's go. So he walks out first. And as he's walking out the door, the guy that had been making the sandwich also brought a knife from behind the counter and stabbed him multiple times. His lung collapsed. He almost died.
0: Do you know what kind of sandwich you ordered?
2: Yeah, that chicken. They would take the like fried chicken and rip off chunks of and then put it in a sub. But we did this every Friday and Saturday night. It was like a routine. Yeah. And it was that guy's first night at this Royal Farm.
1: The guy who stabbed him?
2: Yes.
1: Damn.
0: So did you go to the hospital with your buddy?
2: I wasn't with him this night.
0: Okay.
2: It was just one of those things. We're at the house. Somebody comes sprinting over and goes, hey, man, did you hear he just got stabbed? We're like, at the Rofo? So by the time we ran over.
1: By the Rofo.
2: Right. He's already getting taken out in the ambulance. And they're like, yeah, like your buddy's in trouble. His lung collapsed. We think he might die. He survived.
0: Okay.
2: But yeah, just because he wanted his sandwich made quicker.
1: Were the cops there, I hope?
2: The cops were there.
1: Okay.
2: I mean, this was the same Royal Farms where, like, I talk about, like, underneath the counter, they couldn't see you, and we would just pocket, like, candy bars and stuff. So we had been stealing candy bars and little things, potato salad for this place for years. One day we're in there, and some dude from the neighborhood who's not going to Hopkins, he just walks out with 2 cases of candy, and she's like, help, that guy's stealing candy. So me and my buddy sprint out there. He chases him down. We come back in with the cases of candy, and she goes, anything you guys want for free? And we went, no, we couldn't. We couldn't take anything free from this store.
1: Not legally.
0: Not with you knowing it. How did food get you in trouble? 206-803-ROCK.
2: Those are the Baltimore stories that get him in trouble.
1: What do you mean? You mean just Baltimore in general?
2: Just like he complained because it was taking a while, and the guy stabbed him.
1: Yeah, I mean, but look, we all live there, man, and that is kind of how it rolls.
2: Yeah.
1: It's not that you will get stabbed, but like don't put yourself in a position to get stabbed. What might that be? Complaining about how long service time. I mean, look, when I was working in kitchens there, I threatened 2 different customers to stab them in the chest. For various reasons, right? And I mean, it's for whatever reason, that's the go-to. I didn't, but that one guy looked like the crypt keeper, but he was kind of a hippie. But his business was kind of around the corner from our restaurant. So he knew the owner, knew the chef, and therefore just thought he had like some kind of special whatever. So because he was vegan, and like we're busy, man, and this ticket comes in, and if you work in restaurants, you know this. When there's a lot of red ink, that means that whatever has been ordered, there's a bunch of things you need to switch up or change or whatever. We're not a vegan restaurant. This guy's vegan. Still, we hooked him up, but it's going to take a minute, right? Because this is not part of our routine, but we got you. It's on the stove. Anyway, dude walks into the kitchen, which is like the ultimate no-no, and we're kind of looking at him, and he's like, I put my order in a while ago. I was like, dude, that's not the exact word I use, but it's like, dude, if you ever walk into my kitchen again, I will stab you in the effing chest with this knife. Like, I'm going to tell your manager, knock yourself out. So he told the manager, and our manager looked like Isaac from the Love Boat. Black dude, solo stash, you know, double guns, that kind of thing. Always wore a pink shirt, said it wasn't pink. He called it Sam. And I'm like, you're still a bitch. Either way, Frank
2: they
1: came back.
2: They all say that.
1: And I know, they all do. I'm like, bro, it's pink. But he kind of had a voice like this. Did you threaten whatever the guy's name was? I'm like, I did. I threatened stabbing the chef with the chef's knife. He's like, well, why would you do that? I'm like, because he's annoying. Why else would I threaten to stab somebody? And I said, look, man, you need to tell his ass not to walk into the kitchen again. I'm going to stab his ass. And we're making this effing food. He's a vegan, which is fine, but it's like, it takes longer because that's not what we do. Frank's like, I understand. I know you guys are under a lot of stress. You can't just stab people. I'm like, I didn't stab anybody. He's like, you can't threaten to stab customers in the chest. I'm like, noted. Keep him out of the goddamn kitchen.
2: Stay out of the kitchen.
1: Yeah.
0: How did food get you in trouble? 206-803-ROCK.
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0: Our question on the So-So Positive Friday, how did food get you in trouble? 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Shout!

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1: Come on. And today, a Seattle World Cup matchup inspired Bad Choice Friday as Belgium takes on Egypt here in Seattle on Monday. 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
5: Mm-hmm. 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
1: And Pump Up the Jam. 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

0: Vote now if you follow us on X and Instagram at Men's Room Live, and you can also vote there at the YouTube page if you're watching there at KISW Rock.
1: I already put my vote in.
0: I did too. I went with the Bengals.
1: I went Technotronic.
2: That makes sense because on X it's still pretty close.
1: Is it?
0: Okay.
1: All right.
0: Ooh, it's 50-50.
1: That's what we're saying. You called it, man.
2: People are torn.
0: Wow. Okay. All right. Our question, how did food get you in trouble? We head to New Hampshire, where a New Hampshire woman was arrested for allegedly contaminating items at a grocery store with her urine over the course of several years.
1: Ow!
0: On videos that she posted online. Kelly Tedford, who's 23, posted videos of herself to an unknown internet site showing her contaminating items at the Mondonok Food Co-op with her urine in Keene, New Hampshire. An anonymous report about the post was made to police in February. Several other videos created by her have been reviewed by investigators. At this time, it appears likely that similar historic incidents occurred in the surrounding communities where there were contaminated items on surfaces with urine, as several videos appeared to be recorded as early as 2021. The grocery store removed the contaminated products after being notified of the incident. The grocery store issued a recall, urging customers to dispose of any impacted products that were purchased between February 10th and February 15th. The affected products included quinoa, cornmeal, polenta, coconut shreds, and walnuts.
1: So she's peeing in the bulk?
0: Yes.
1: Oh.
0: The person in the story has never been an employee at the grocery store.
1: Damn.
0: They also sustained a $1,500 financial loss due to the destroyed merchandise and cleaning costs. So our question, how did food get you in trouble? 206-803-ROCK.
1: Do you remember the guy that called in years ago? This was not urine, but so his thing was, I guess his family went to church every Sunday, and then every Sunday, once a week, they kind of did the post-church kind of potluck lunch thing. And there's an older lady that was a friend of his family's, and he said the thing about her was she always had perfect deviled eggs, okay? And not just the taste, but he goes, the appearance of them. Like, no one makes deviled eggs that look just as smooth as this woman made them. And he goes, and I ate them every week for years. He finally got around to asking the sweet old lady, said, I can't remember, her name's Mary,
3: I think he
1: right?
3: caught her.
1: But just like, no, he said he asked her, and he was like, Mary, how do you shape them like this? Like, nobody's deviled eggs look this perfect. She's like, oh, after I dropped the yolk back in it, I licked the top of each one. Do you remember that?
0: Yes.
1: Yeah. Just like, that's oh, awful. My God, dude.
0: How did food get you in trouble? 206-803-ROCK.
1: Hello, Bob. Welcome to the men's room.
4: Afternoon, gentlemen.
1: Hola.
4: So this is 1975, seventh grade, Enumclaw. back then, there was an apple machine that you could put, like, I think it was a dime back then. Put a dime in there, and you'd get an apple. The machine would core it and peel it for you.
0: Wow. Okay.
4: And I got a really crappy one. I was like, what the hell? So yeah, I turned around, there was a exit sign right there, and I drilled that thing, and I got a really good arm. And it was not one of these exit signs like now, you know, flat and everything, but it was kind of one of these ornate type signs. So I thought I got away with it until the next break. Apparently, one of my classmates had ratted me out, and they waited until the next break and took me out there in the hallway, had me on the ladder, cleaning everything off the sign and everything like that. And the funny part, though, was when I got home and my parents, they got called, obviously, and they were like, wow, that was pretty good, Bob.
0: Yeah, not bad aim.
4: Hey. Yeah, no, and so I had a really good arm, and the way this thing sprayed, it got the ceiling and it got the walls and everything, you know. So, but yeah, I thought that was pretty funny.
0: Yeah.
4: Hope you guys have a good weekend.
0: Yeah, you too,
2: man. Have a good Absolutely nice.
0: Absolutely.
1: I did not know they had machines that could peel and cord the thing for you.
0: I've never seen that in my life.
1: No.
0: Yeah, well, we are in Washington State.
1: I know, well, that was my first thought when he said it. I'm like, why would I pay a dime for an apple when you can almost walk outside and pick one off a tree? But the fact that it peels it and all that crap before you get it, like, all right, that's worth 10 cents.
2: I would love to pay a dime for an apple.
1: How much are they right now? You're the big apple guy.
2: What are they, dollars something, like per pound or whatever?
1: That's not terrible.
2: It's not terrible. I might be wrong. I don't know. You should just grab a couple.
1: Yeah.
2: But I know they're not 10 cents.
1: No, they're definitely not 10 cents.
0: Here's a messed up story. Two robbers, one brandishing a gun, knocked off a lemonade stand in Boston on Wednesday.
1: Come on, man.
0: Violating the innocence of this timeless slice of Americana, they say. Officers responded to 9th Street in South Boston a little after 4 o'clock in the afternoon after two youngsters said they'd been robbed, according to Boston police. The robbers had made several passes by the stand before approaching and asking whether Apple Pay would be accepted as a payment.
1: Let me get this right. You didn't just rob a lemonade stand run by little kids. You cased it.
0: But before the victims could respond, the suspects grabbed the cash box and both individuals fled the area. Jennifer Byrne, one of the child's mothers, said her kids were traumatized by the experience, which cost them about $50 that they'd already made. My daughter called me. I'm at work. She was in hysterics, crying, saying, someone put a gun to us and took all of our money. They noticed two kids with masks over their face across the street, and they kept coming back and forth. By the way, no one has been arrested as of yesterday afternoon in this case.
1: First of all, it's a lemonade stand, so you're not going to make that much money. And two, it's run by children. I don't think you need a gun to threaten a child to steal money from a lemonade stand.
0: Mm-hmm.
1: Right? I mean, they're kids, man. I think you just roll up and be like, I'm taking your money. What are you going to do? I don't recommend you do that, but I'm just saying you don't need a gun.
2: Yeah, you don't. I'm willing to bet money. These are
1: other kids
2: or teenagers. They can't be much older.
1: Why do lemonade stands cause so many problems? Right, so they get robbed at gunpoint. Mike, you had a story earlier this week where kids run to lemonade stand for the same reason any kid runs to lemonade stand,
2: yeah.
1: And some Karen in the neighborhood wanted to shut them down. You know, the cops didn't. The cops ended up going there and buy, but like guys, but you hear this all the time. I guess this is the time of the year, right? But it's like, it's a lemonade stand. How is this a problem? Why do people get this upset about a lemonade stand, man? That's just crazy. Don't buy a lemonade.
0: I was, it's had to be like 77 or 78. I cannot remember. But my stepfather was notoriously frugal, so to speak. And typically, if we were going to go to the movies, we would go to a matinee on the weekends. Because it's cheaper, right?
2: Yeah.
0: But he would also take his backpack and sneak in food for us. All right. So we sit down, and the movie, I will never forget this because I actually went back to watch this movie again. But the movie was Star Trek, and it was the first Star Trek movie.
1: You went back to...
0: It was rated G.
1: It was terrible.
0: It was an awful movie.
2: People like Star Trek.
1: No, listen. Even Star Trek people will tell you the first motion picture they made was a dreadful movie.
2: Oh,
1: the idea of going back to see it is ridiculous.
0: Right. So he sneaks in. A shopping bag, like a grocery store bag.
1: Yeah.
0: A bag of popcorn that has been buttered and everything else. I remember we made it in the air fryer.
1: Dry ass.
0: That's why they put butter all over it and you shake it up in the bag. And
1: it's not the same.
0: All right. So we also had, I want to say, peanut butter and jelly sandwiches. We had sodas.
2: That's a nice little snack.
0: Yeah, we had some candy.
1: But to me, when I'm a kid and I'm going to the movies, like I don't want a sandwich. I want popcorn. I want candy.
0: I want it all from here.
1: Right.
0: All right. So I guess... If memory serves, an older couple, or the movie had already started.
1: Yeah.
0: And it was dark in the movie theater. And so the usher, one of the guys, comes down with a flashlight to put these two people in their seats. Now, when the guy's coming back up the aisle, he sees us with this giant bag of popcorn. And I'm eating a peanut butter and jelly sandwich, drinking a soda like out of a can. Or, you know, clearly, this has all been snuck into the movie theater. And the manager looks at my stepfather and says, I'm going to have to ask you guys to leave.
2: Oh.
0: And
1: it's the middle of the movie.
0: Well, it was 5 minutes in.
1: Yeah, yeah.
0: Like the couple just, they just missed the start of it.
1: Sure.
0: Right? So, but I mean, I haven't seen any of the movie yet. Essentially, I'm just sitting there eating. And he's like, you cannot, it's clearly marked, you cannot bring outside food or drink into the movie theater. That's why we have them here. I'm going to have to ask you to leave. I will give you a full refund for the movie, but
1: okay.
0: You need to leave.
1: All right.
0: But you
1: All
0: need
1: right.
0: to leave right now. All right. So we get up on our seats. Get everything ready, leave the movie theater, go home, do all that stuff. I eventually went again with a friend to watch that movie.
1: Yeah.
0: On another weekend. And it is one of the worst movies I've ever seen. But
1: really is,
0: even as a seven-year-old kid, I'm like, this just sucks. The Wrath of Khan was much better.
1: Great movie.
0: Yeah, much better.
1: Fantastic.
0: But that one was just
2: Well, you're already kind of embarrassed because you're taking in your own stuff.
0: No, I wasn't. I mean, like, I didn't.
1: Because you don't know anything.
0: Yeah, exactly.
2: But I'm saying you want to get. You just said you wanted to get the stuff there.
1: Yeah.
0: Yeah. Well,
2: so you weren't pumped about it, but then to get thrown out to me is just work.
0: Well, he's like, I can bring as many sodas in as I want, man. Like, you need peanut butter and jelly sandwiches. We got popcorn, man. It's like, it's better food. Like, that's how it was justified.
1: It's not.
0: But we got kicked out of the movie theater, and like that one guy, like he remembered me,
1: Like, oh, really?
0: When you came back in? He remembered me specifically, because I think I just had this really sad look on my face or whatever, like embarrassed or whatever. So even when I came back in, because it was right beside a Hills department store, and then my parents were shopping, and then grocery shopping, whatever. So, the movie was an hour and a half. They just dropped us off there. And the guy looked at me, and when I went to buy the ticket, he goes, you don't have any food with you, do
1: oh,
0: you?
1: Oh, Jesus.
0: And I was like, stop. No, man, I don't. That was my dad. I don't have anything on me.
1: My dad's cheap, dude.
0: Golly, that was just absolutely embarrassing.
1: That movie was terrible. The thing I remember most about that movie, other than the fact first time I saw a bald woman, who's one of the main characters in it, toward the beginning of the movie, Ted, so you know they beam people up and down on their whatever, their teleporter.
2: Oh, beam me up, Scotty.
1: So I don't remember exactly what the scenario was, but like that thing's not functioning quite right. They're not zipping around the galaxy at this point. Like Kirk had just shown up, I believe, on the Enterprise, but they're working out a few glitches with this thing to beam people, right? So Kirk, I just remember, and I'm a kid when I'm watching this, and I'm like, this is so messed up. So whoever the engineer is trying to beam these people back to wherever, it's just not working. So Kirk's like, hey, let me step in. That would be like our company CEO, like, hey, I got your show. Like, it's not going to go well. So anyway, he's doing a thing, and I remember it's two or three people, but he beams them back, but because something is going wrong with their beam machine, the people came back like inside out or something
2: like that.
1: Right? And so they show it real quick on the screen. And as a kid, I'm like, oh my God, that's messed up. But I just remember Kirk's response to the whole thing. He's like, tell the parents I'm sorry. Like, end of scene.
2: Yeah.
1: Like, oh. You beam somebody back inside out, and that's all the captain had to say. Like, ooh, my bad.
0: How did food get you in trouble? 206-803-ROCK.
2: That's common in beaming stuff.
1: Yeah.
2: Beaming stuff or time machine. Sometimes you come back and you're a centaur.
1: Yeah. You just never know what you're going to get into. Hello, Tanner. Welcome to the men's room.
3: Hola, guys.
1: Hola.
3: Okay, so I was probably the guy with the Apple story. Just remember this. I was probably in middle school and we had home ec class and we were always kind of me. I was in the class with a bunch of my friends too. It didn't make it any better. We were always messing with the people. Like, I remember we were making cupcakes, and then when nobody was looking, I went over to my buddy's station and filled his cupcakes full of dish soap. So we were always kind of playing tricks. Well, one day I thought, I was being sly, and I took a cube of butter, and I mean, it was probably like a tablespoon worth of butter, and I put it in my palm, and we had those ceiling tiles, in school, and I threw it up to the ceiling tile, and it stuck in the ceiling tile. And everybody was like, some people were laughing about it and think it was funny. Well, then it just kind of, next thing you know, over time, that butter had melted into the ceiling tile, like it just absorbed it, and it became like, it went from like the size of like probably a golf ball splat to like it absorbed and was like the size of a beach ball. So then the teacher thought the ceiling was like, we had a roof leak. So then it became this huge issue. We had like, they tore apart the ceiling and all this stuff. And then finally somebody, like one of the people that was like, you like to pay attention in class, they went and told the teacher, well, I saw Tanner throw a cube of butter up against the ceiling. And then I got in trouble for that.
1: What is wash dishes. What is the punishment for throwing butter against the ceiling?
3: I had to wash everybody could cook and make their meals. And then I had to wash everybody's dishes.
0: Okay. We got in trouble for staining the wall here at work as well. We were doing, it was either coats for kids, kicks for kids. We were raising money. Well, we had,
2: correct.
0: We had whipped cream pies, right?
1: Yeah.
0: So the idea being that if somebody donates X amount of money or whatever the deal was, we'd smash our face with these just whipped cream pies.
1: Yeah.
0: And Steve was yours, I believe.
2: It was a goddamn genius idea, and Throw was first, because we changed people per hour.
1: And one thing you don't think about, and you don't realize the quote-unquote collateral damage. So I took the pie, and on this, an aluminum pan full of whipped cream, and smashed myself in the face. Be honest with you, it's kind of funny.
0: Yeah.
1: It's, but you don't realize how much whipped cream, just explodes.
2: And you did it with force, because I remember being like, yes, like,
1: yeah,
2: good one.
1: Because like, it's not going to hurt. If we said we're going to do it, let's do it. And then we did it, and no big deal, and some whipped cream ended up
0: on the wall.
1: Didn't really give it much thought. We should have given it a lot more thought, because you would think that we brought someone into the studio and shot them at gunpoint.
0: These studios were relatively new.
1: Sure.
0: We're not allowed to hang anything up in here. We had all these rules.
2: Not soundproof.
0: And they need to be pristine, just like when you moved in.
1: Sure.
0: And then we got reamed out. We tried to clean the wall probably four or five different ways. I know that VD, I think, used a steam cleaner on it.
5: Yep.
1: He did, yeah.
0: We scrubbed the walls. We did everything that we possibly could to get the stain off of this.
1: Because it was aerosol whipped cream, not actual whipped cream. And what you realize, there's so much oil in it.
0: Yeah.
1: Which I never would have thought about that, but it hit the wall. And just like Butter Guy was saying, the wall just absorbed the grease.
0: Mm-hmm.
1: So there were definitive grease stains. And our boss, Hair Club, seriously, you would have thought that we shot someone in the studio, his reaction. Because I was like, in my mind, like, this is the least damaging thing we have ever done in the years we've been here. But judging by his response, I'm not really going to say anything.
0: Oh,
1: he was livid. So the only, and I was like, do you think we did this on purpose? He was like, no. I said, okay, because we did. And that's the last thing that would have crossed your mind. And this went on and on for days. I made the mistake of saying, you know what? We can solve this problem. How about we just don't do anything for charity anymore? That's not the thing to say, by the way. That became a whole different conversation. But I was just getting pissed at this point because this was days. And I was like, dude, it's a couple of stains on the wall.
0: We did try. We tried different
1: clothes. Yes.
2: We raised a lot of money. Like
1: that was the thing. Dude, we raised however much. We raised a ton of money that day. I do remember that. And I'm like, the worst thing that happened is that there's a grease stain on the wall. I can't explain it, but man, that is a trigger in him that I did not know existed. I'm just like, Jesus Christ. Now, since then, the wall's been painted over. Yeah. It has had, I mean, like, it's
0: water under the bridge. So now the last building we worked on, and this was brought up
2: with cream under the
0: this
2: bridge.
0: Was brought to my attention probably a couple months ago. When we were in the old building, it was a different group of radio stations at that time.
1: Yeah.
0: And one of those stations was The Mountain, which is now Hot. All right.
1: Yeah.
0: So we worked with a girl named Jody, and Jody's still on the air in the morning here in Seattle.
1: Oh, yeah, yeah.
0: All right. So we just catch wind of this. So she's talking to her co-host Bender about food being stolen at work, whatever the deal is.
1: Sure.
0: Now, at the time where we were over in that building, we did share an office for a little bit of time.
1: Mm-hmm.
0: And again, communal kitchen and all that stuff. But she's telling the story on the air like she had some kind of really good sandwich. Like it was like handcrafted. It was like, you know, from like one of those home places. And she went to the refrigerator and it was gone.
1: Yeah.
0: And she kind of suspected us, or one of us, of stealing the sandwich.
1: And it wasn't us.
0: No, I'm telling you right now.
1: It was not us.
0: But I do remember back then that like Jolene would go to get like a burrito.
1: Yeah, or like $1.50 burritos.
0: And then the next thing you know, she's storming down the hallway. She's pissed off because that was what she's going to have for dinner. And then we get a group email from all everybody like, whoever's taking blah, blah, blah, blah out of the kitchen and eating it, you need to stop or you're going to get your ass in trouble.
1: You know who it was looking back.
0: I have maybe a couple different ideas of who it could have been, but the one dude I'm thinking that it could have been didn't seem like he should really ever be hungry.
1: That's who I'm thinking, but he was that guy. He was that guy. That's why anytime this came up, I'm like, look, man, you know who it is. You just can't prove it. But yeah, so Jack, and look, we knew nothing about this. This had to be 18 years ago. But yeah, you said recently she was on the air.
0: Yeah, just bringing it
1: recalling
0: up.
1: Recalling that story, and we got through. I was like, it wasn't us.
0: I think it was the men's room guys.
1: Yeah, I was one to call into the show like, hey. It was not us. Like, this is I did not eat your sandwich.
0: This sandwich had like sprouts on it and avocados. You know, it wouldn't be the sandwich.
2: Just not at work.
1: Yeah,
2: like, I steal food drunken from my roommates.
1: No. Oh, if you were my roommate, Jackie, if we're roommates, yeah, I absolutely would eat your ass. There is no question about it. But at work, I do give people the, because look, sometimes there's something really nice in that fridge over there. And I'm like, man, I want to eat it, but I'm not going to.
0: Did you ever eat that string cheese?
2: No, it all went bad. It's a whole goddamn package.
1: That pisses you off, doesn't it?
2: Right now, it's still
1: because
2: pissing me off.
1: If you had just eaten it, it would have been eaten. But instead, you didn't eat it.
2: And Taryn is very nice. She'd bring in like packs of string cheese.
1: Yeah.
2: And she's like, dude, if you want one, just take one. I'm like, cool. But this one remained unopened. And I checked with Taryn. Taryn was like, they're not mine. And then I kept checking and I kept telling Mike, I'm just going to eat them. And I didn't. And then they went at a date. And I was like, well, now nobody gets them.
0: Mm-hmm. Our question, how did food get you in trouble? 206-803-ROCK.
2: It's a travesty. It is. There were some fish and chips that were in there. There's a goddamn spring roll. It's been there for 2 days.
1: It's Friday, bro. I'd say you can take it.
2: Well, it's one of the clear rice paper ones.
1: Never mind.
2: Yeah. Like, look, if you're going to be healthy, at least finish your meal.
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1: Let's turn the tab versus the FCC code up at 435 right after emails on our question, how did food get you in trouble? 206-803-ROCK as we head to Colorado. A surveillance video caught a woman lifting several oatmeal cream pies from an Honor System farm stand. Now, the video has been shared by Gone Astray Goods. It's a micro bakery in Loveland, Colorado.
2: Right, those are homemade.
3: Like, yeah, special. These are homemade, yeah.
2: Yeah, I saw this video. I'm pissed.
1: After the surveillance footage went viral and generated significant attention online, police ended up charging the suspect. Now, the bakery's owner, Stephanie Corville, named the incident the case of the oatmeal cream pie bandit and said it actually happened twice within a matter of weeks. In a May 10th video update posted to Facebook, she describes the first theft that she observed via the closed-circuit television footage. Woman arrived with an oversized bag, which she then filled with as many baked goods as she could carry, including almost the entire batch of oatmeal cream pies that the bakery's followers had voted on. Then the bandit grabbed some more items in her arms, said thanks to the camera, and walked away. Now, Corville initially chose not to go public, not wanting to alert the suspect before gathering more information. According to her, the woman returned. She said she had to walk outside just as the suspect had already begun filling her bag. Corville told the woman she had an outstanding tab from a few weeks earlier and asked how she would like to pay. In reply, the woman said she would get her phone from her car parked down the street. Of course, she never returned. Corville followed her after that and filmed the encounter. The suspect, she said, tried to back out of the neighborhood to prevent her license plate from getting recorded, but was forced to turn around. That's when Corville captured the plate on video and turned that footage over to police.
3: By the way, this woman is stealing food. Do you know what kind of vehicle she's driving?
1: I want to say a Cadillac Escalade.
3: No, it's a Land Rover.
1: A Land Rover.
2: Yeah, that was, she's stealing just to steal.
3: Just to steal.
2: Which, I don't know. Even if you are stealing just to steal, you're a klepto or whatever, just do it at a giant chain. Don't do it to this woman's stand.
1: And it's an honor system. So you know you're taking advantage of it.
3: Yeah. And

0: Milk cream pies.
1: Well, they are delicious. I bet that woman's homemade ones are phenomenal.
0: Apparently, they were stealing.
2: How did food get you in trouble? 206-803-ROCK.
0: Hello, Casey. Welcome to the men's room.
3: Hola, bichola.
0: Hola.
3: So when I was 15, typical troubled teen, in and out of the house, my first day home, I'm digging through the cupboards and figuring out what I'm going to make, and I find one of those old country crock containers that says brownie mix, and it has like one cup water to however much mix. And so I'm like, cool. I pop up and I ask my dad, hey, can I make some brownies? He's like, sure. So I make the mix I found in his cupboard. 2 days later, I'm getting kicked back out of the house because I made weed brownies and I was clearly trying to get him and his wife fired. And I had no idea that I was making weed brownies, like, serious. I didn't taste it in the brownies, and I ate half the pan myself. And at the time, I would have noticed, because I was quite friendly in that way. And to this day, does not believe that it was a straight-up accident. I had no idea that those were his weed brownies. And
0: why would he think that you knew that he had weed brownie mix?
3: Honestly, I hadn't been home in 6 months at that point, and I think it was his wife looking for a reason to get me back out of the house.
0: Okay.
3: Because she hated us.
0: That makes a little more sense.
2: Yeah, okay.
0: Yeah, I was like, look, man, if my kids made weed brownies from a weed brownie mix that I had, mm-hmm, I would know it's an accident.
2: We know a person back in the day who did that and was no longer employed after said incident.
0: Yeah, well, the difference was they had basically an out-of-office meeting kind of thing, this particular group of employees. He was the manager of these people, and after they ate lunch or did whatever they did, he had homemade brownies, and everyone ate some. The difference is he didn't tell anyone.
1: Correct.
0: That they were weed brownies,
1: yep.
0: And a couple of people had an adverse reaction to that, told HR, and HR was like, we got to let you go. But to his credit, he's like, I get it, babe.
1: Yep.
0: I got people high.
2: How did food get you in trouble? 206-803-ROCK.
1: And again, weed brownies can already mess up people that smoke weed. If you don't know you're ingesting that, it would freak
2: you
1: out.
2: Also, you have no idea how to measure that at that time, as far as the potency.
0: Back then, I told you, man, years ago, started living in Baltimore, still had roommates and all that kind of thing at the time, but we had a little party, kind of a small-ish get-together, maybe 15 people, but my parents swung by. Everybody was always happy to see my parents. Well, one of the guys that was there, this English dude named Rich, and I knew that he had brought weed brownies, and they're kind of out where all the rest of the potluck food is. Me and my buddy Tony had stepped into a side room to have a kind of a private conversation. And then this guy, Rich, is always kind of up to no good, but kind of fun to be around. But he walks in and he's like, hey, man, your mom's eating brownie. I'm like, the weed brownies you bought? He's like, yeah. I'm like, did you tell her? He's like, nah, man, we didn't say anything. I'm like, Jesus Christ. I go out there and check on her, and she's holding court. And she is in a fantastic mood. And it did not matter what anybody said. It was funny to her. She ended up eating the second brownie, right?
2: But, oh, man.
0: Yeah, but we all knew what was going on, but we're not going to say anything, so it's kind of like, and I'm kind of real uncomfortable with the situation, but there she is, drinking red wine and eating these weed brownies, and like I said, my father never said anything to me, but there was just a look on his face. He looked at me for like 1 second that somehow just said, I know your mother is consuming narcotics right now. That's basically what his face told me. It's like, all right. But whatever. Anyway, I call her the next day just to kind of check up on her. Hey, Mom, how you feeling? She's like, oh, God, listen, I had a great time with your friends last night. It was a lot of fun. I haven't laughed that long in a while. I'm like, sure, sure. It's like, I slept so hard. I really. But in her mind, she's like, God, I mean, I didn't think I'd drink that much wine, but I really slept hard. I'm like, well, you know, sometimes it just hits you different.
2: What about the cake pop and the kid?
0: All right, well, that was for an adult. It's a cake pop, but a pretty potent one, but it was a weed cake pop. And I had met a family that would stay at a hotel downtown around Christmas time. It's just something that they did. That was kind of the thing. And so I meet them at the bar downstairs. And because there's a little kid involved, obviously the little kid's not at the bar. They're upstairs in the room. But the mother in this family, I knew that she liked weed. And I'm like, hey, it's weed cake pops. Weed had just gotten legalized in the state. So it's kind of a big deal. And someone brought them for us. I'm like, dude, you got to try this. It tastes delicious, but it'll get you there. She's like, cool, I'm not going to eat it now. I'll put it up in the room. Nobody thinks about it. Following Monday, as I'm talking to one of these family members, they're like, yeah, that cake Poppy gave us. I'm like, oh, how was it? They're like, we don't know because we put it up in the room. And at that time, the girl that ate it was 4 years old, I believe. I said, but we went upstairs to check on the kid because we'd been down to the bar. And when we get there, the kid's sleeping soundly. They're like, we're not worried about it. But when we look at the night table, there's now the empty stem from the cake pop. And they're like, oh, my God, this girl just ate this entire cake pop. So I'm like, well, how was she? They said, look, she slept really hard. But they said when she woke up, first thing she said is just like, I am hungry. I am thirsty. Grabbed the glass of water, right? Guzzled the glass of water and then ate like four slices of pizza or something. I'm like, Okay.
1: I've seen a tiny dog just fall over once.
0: Just from getting stoned.
1: Same thing. Just ate an edible that it shouldn't have. Like, I think they ended up taking that dog to the... And the, of course, they were like, the dog will be fine. But it just was a very tiny dog that was just kind of standing there and went...
0: Well, just fell.
2: How did food get you in trouble? 206-803-ROCK.
0: Hello, Stacy. Welcome to the men's room.
4: Hello.
0: Hola.
4: Hola. I decided to make chili one time, and I remember being so excited that the first bowl I ate was still kind of slightly crunchy. The beans hadn't cooked all the way through yet. And I ate like four more bowls before I learned, after 3 days writhing around in horrific pain, that you can poison yourself with kidney beans that aren't cooked fully.
0: Oh, really?
4: Yeah, yeah.
0: I did.
1: Was it your first time?
4: Kidney bean toxicity.
1: Was it your first time, like, cooking chili?
4: Yeah, and I'd seen my whole family throw stuff in the slow cooker, like beans and whatever else in the slow cooker, so that's what I did, but I just was so hungry that I ate the first bowl, like, before they had come to a rolling boil, and there's something called kidney bean toxicity, and it is no joke. I was in, like, horrific pain for 3 or 4 days in, like, the worst way.
0: Did you have to go to the hospital?
4: No, it was on, like, the third day that I was realizing, like, I need to go to the hospital or something because I couldn't figure out what was wrong. But it is painful. It is so painful, so, and it is awful.
2: I got to ask you, so are these dried beans at first that you soaked?
4: Yes, they were dried beans, okay. But it can also happen with canned beans. If you don't roll them, boil for, like, 15 minutes at a, like, rolling boil, red kidney beans will definitely poison you.
2: I didn't know that.
0: Jesus.
4: Mm-hmm. And there's no warning or anything on any of the labels. Most people
0: don't eat crunchy beans. I mean, you know, they're probably...
4: It was just barely, slightly crunchy, like almost cooked all the way through.
1: Yep. I don't know. Yeah, I'm a thrill.
0: They're probably like, we didn't think we'd have to warn you because most people eat them when they're soft and you don't eat the crunchy beans.
2: Only thing I poisoned myself with was that mushroom.
0: You knew better.
2: That was the thing that took me out, man. I mean, trying to think the total cost of that. That mushroom was probably around $12,000. I know I paid it off in over like a year and a half.
0: Right.
2: It was like $12,000.
0: Because you ate the one mushroom that you even said looked a little weird.
2: Right.
1: Purple.
2: Because of the ambulance. Right? Yeah. Yeah, exactly.
0: Every other mushroom was gray, right? The standard mushroom color. And this one looks like the Grateful Dead put it out. And you're like, you know what? I'm going to eat this mushroom.
2: So my wife at the time made chicken marsala. So I was thinking to myself, it could be the chicken, but she did not get sick and she did not do anything different than I did other than I ate that one mushroom.
1: Well, and the way you had told us the story was like you looked at it and we're like, that looks weird.
2: Yeah.
0: Which again,
2: right.
0: When it's fungus special. In particular, like, man, when fungus looks weird, like definitely just don't tempt fate. That's my thought.
2: Yeah.
0: Like if a mushroom looks weird, don't eat that mushroom.
2: Mm-hmm. Santa Ana police in California have arrested a woman seen on video throwing her food at a Chipotle worker. Police shared the shocking surveillance video on social media last week. The woman appeared to be arguing with the worker before throwing a bowl of food in her face. It happened on May 12th at the restaurant on 17th Street. Santa Ana police identified the woman as 18-year-old Samantha Solomon. She was actually arrested earlier this week after the department's correctional officers and several community members actually helped identify her.
1: Good.
2: Police did not say what charges that she may face.
1: That's like a... I don't...
2: What?
1: I feel like people are throwing a lot of drinks and a lot of food at people.
0: They are. They get pissed. And
1: I just feel like that's an instant, like, fight.
0: Yeah, if you throw food on someone... To me, it's equivalent to spitting on someone.
1: Yeah.
0: Throw a drink, throw food, spit on someone. Like that.
1: And I've seen people freak out before, but, like, I don't know, even if I was just standing there, I'd be like, what? Like, come on. Like, what is your problem? Like, that, you know what I mean? That, to me, there's just certain lines you don't... Like, look, I don't think you should be chewing out a fast food employee to begin with, right?
0: They don't make enough to care.
1: But then throwing the food at him, and I just, like, it drives me up a wall.
2: Yep.
1: It's like, God. Like,
0: it's Chipotle. Whatever you're mad about can't be that important. It's food at Chipotle. That's all. Like I said, if people weren't going to those kids, they don't get paid enough money to care what your problem is.
1: And it's already in your hand.
0: Yeah.
2: Now we head to Tennessee, where a social media influencer was arrested after allegedly refusing to pay for $400 worth of food from a Nashville restaurant. Dalton Etherly, also known as
1: Judd
2: the Builder.
0: Oh, that guy.
1: Yeah, now he's also in jail for shooting somebody.
2: Mm-hmm. Is he really?
0: Oh, yeah.
1: Yeah.
2: He was arrested on May 9th, according to the arrest affidavit. Etherly, who films content, including racially charged content on Broadway, was asked by the restaurant to not live stream or be disruptive for the dining service. After ordering two full entrees, drinks, and appetizers, totaling $371, the restaurant realized he'd been live streaming, asked him to stop. Allegedly, at that point, he became disruptive, made racial statements, and began to yell and cause a scene.
0: That's his go-to
1: group. Right. It's calling him an influencer. He's the argument he has to people, it's like it's free speech. It's like, you're calling black people the N-word, using another term,
2: yep.
1: Calls women ugly. Like, he just tries to start fights, and then, like a grown bitch that he is, he pulls guns or pepper sprays people.
2: Right. Mm-hmm. After that, he reportedly made statements that he would not be paying for the food he ate. Etherly was charged with disorderly conduct, resisting arrest, and theft of services, placed under a $5,000 bond at the time.
0: If they put him in the right jail cell, he'll come out corrected. Did you see the story earlier this week? And it's none of those things. The internet's divided. It shouldn't be. If you order food, you got to pay for it. So a woman went to, I want to say it's like a ramen noodle place or something like that.
1: Oh, yeah.
0: And she's there with her kid. She orders whatever they order, respectively. She eats her meal. Her kid does not touch her meal. Right, kid doesn't want to eat it, so the kid didn't eat it. So when it came time to pay, she refused to pay for the kid's meal, arguing my kid didn't eat it. And somehow, so obviously the response from the restaurant's like, that's not how it works. Somehow the internet's divided on this. Like,
2: how can you be divided on that?
0: Look, the restaurant charges you for the effort of giving you the food. That's correct. It. We're not charging you for eating it. You can do whatever you want with the food. You want to walk into the bathroom, flush it down the toilet? That's cool. You want to take a steak and throw it at a cop car? Knock yourself out. You're getting charged for the fact that they gave it to you. So she's like, well, my kid didn't eat it. And they're trying to explain that. That's on you, man. We charge you for the effort we put in to give it to you.
2: Yeah.
0: And so I want to say she wants to like take him to court and fight it.
1: Like, yeah, oh, my like, come God. On.
0: You're going to spend all the money to go to court. Or spend $8 and just buy... I don't know. It just, that blew my mind. So, like, how is this an issue?
1: It's like if you order something, and it's not often, because generally people, you'll order stuff you know.
0: Yeah.
1: But sometimes you take a flyer.
0: Yes.
1: You order something, and you don't like it.
0: Can you imagine?
1: Or you didn't know it came with mushrooms. So you just, but I can't send it back and go,
0: I'm not paying for that.
1: Not paying for it. I didn't like it.
0: Yeah. I'm thinking, especially with kids, man, if I got out of paying for all the meals my kids didn't finish when they were younger, my bill would be cut in half.
2: Yeah.
0: Like, go ahead and finish the meal.
2: So my buddy Nui, he was my roommate. He managed a sub shop. Different guy. I had two friends that managed sub shops.
0: Yeah.
2: Now this one closed at midnight. The bars in West Virginia close at 2. So typically when you leave, we would always go with Nui and we would reopen the place, get the griddle going, make some hot sandwiches.
0: Yeah.
2: Take them home, eat them, grab a couple bags of chips, get a soda, take off. The only thing we didn't want to do was the deep fryers because they just took too long to fire up and cool down.
0: Yes.
2: All right. So this night, Nui's on a date, and he is back at our place, so he is not out with us, all right? But we knew where Nui hid the key, all right? Because the owner, they basically just, you remember those plastic, like, little rock things that were really, like, a hidden thing for keys?
0: Yes.
1: No. I think they still work.
2: Okay, all right.
0: Oh,
2: so,
0: dude.
2: So, okay, so that's where they kept the key, all right?
0: Right.
2: So me and another buddy, we decide, look, man, we're going to do the same thing. Nui's at home. Who cares? We're going to go make some subs. We go in there, and it is in a strip mall, and it's probably 2:30 in the morning at this point, 2:45. So we go in there and start making our subs. The lights are on.
0: Yeah.
2: All right, inside the restaurant. It's glass windows and everything else. So these three drunk girls and this dude, they come in, and the guy's like, hey, man, we're hammered, man. Can you make us some sandwiches? And there's sandwiches on the grill. I'm like, hey, man, sorry. We're wrapping up. We're closed.
0: Yeah.
2: You know, and he's like, you're closed. And I'm like, he's like, but you're making sandwiches. And he's like, I got $50, man, if you make us
0: what would you like,
2: four
0: sir?
2: Sandwiches. I'm like, all right, man, game on.
0: Yeah.
2: So we acted like we worked there and took his money and basically never told Nui that we did it, but locked the place up, cleaned everything up like we always did.
0: That's fair.
2: You know, but I thought, man, something bad's going to happen. Like, somebody's going to say something, like, you know, it's just, I don't know.
0: Turns out he has a wheat allergy or some crap.
2: Just figured we would get busted one way or another. Coming up, the return of Ted versus the FCC at 4:35. Then we get your emails on the way next from the men's room at KISW.com.
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1: 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And today, Seattle World Cup matchup inspired Bad Choice Friday. On Monday, Belgium takes on Egypt. 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
1: Technotronic pumping up the jam representing Egypt. 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

0: Will it be the Bangles Walk Like an Egyptian, representing Egypt, or Technotronic and Pump Up the Jam, Technotronic being from Belgium? 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
1: Same
0: on
1: really
0: X. Yeah.
1: It is 52 super tight.
0: 52-48 right now, as far as YouTube at KISW Rock, if you are voting there. 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
2: You've got mail. You've got mail.
0: And a couple on our question, how did food get you in trouble? Guys, I work for a grocery store. A larger woman got a bunch of groceries with some questionable choices, junk food and a Diet Coke six-pack. Store owner bagging the groceries said that, you think this will help? As he put the Diet Coke in her cart.
3: Oh, damn. Was that your dad again, Ted?
0: Jesus Christ.
1: I mean, it sounds like it.
3: Your just dad fight. Was more direct, but it's...
1: He was, but like, just you can't fight say. The urge.
3: You can't say. Yeah.
0: Did he lose his mind at like a drive-thru one time?
1: God, there's so many stories. Yes. Yeah. He, right. So, I mean, a couple times. The main one I remember, right, was again, it was something as simple as like pull around the corner.
3: Yeah.
1: Or whatever. And then he went in there and it's like me, my mom, him. And I mean, he's like, I will jump over this counter and rah, rah, rah. I mean, I think it
3: what
1: got.
3: What was it about?
1: Again, just like any of these idiots you see blow up at a fast food person.
3: Yeah.
1: It was like they missed a sauce or it was taking too long.
3: Okay. All right.
1: You know what I mean? Like it was, there was nothing crazy. I mean, in retrospect, I could see this. Yeah. Right? And be like, Jesus, he needs to control his anger. But he just couldn't.
0: Guys, I had a girlfriend that was a terrible cook, so I'd regularly grab a cheeseburger on my way home. She caught wind of that, and it caused way more trouble than you can imagine.
3: Because you brought a cheeseburger home?
0: Well, he would stop and get one before he would go home because the food
3: was so
0: bad.
3: Yeah.
0: She cooked, and she got wind of that.
3: Oh, she started piecing it together.
0: Yes, my brother went and saw one of our cousins in California. And Chris was a big guy, had a very, very hearty appetite, man. He was one of those guys. And so he could eat all day. I mean, he's an Italian dude, man. He just ate all day. And he picks my brother up from the airport. And they stop at In-N-Out Burger. Now, Chris gets a couple of burgers. By the way, they're going to his house for dinner.
3: Right.
0: All right. So Nick gets a hamburger, my brother. And so they stop. They have to eat the burgers in the car. And then Chris pulls over like on the way there in like a 7-Eleven or whatever to throw all the garbage in the bag away. Right. Had to drink all your drinks. My brother's like, you've never seen a man eat faster in your life. He's like, I'm trying to wolf this thing down. We have to get rid of the evidence. And I guess when they walked into the house, Chris still had like ketchup in the corner of his lip.
3: Uh-oh.
0: Or something like that. And his wife wiped it and smelled it and went, did you stop and get food? I mean, almost identical to what this guy was saying. He's like, well, I mean, you know, we might have stopped, got a quick hamburger. And she's like, there's food on the table. Like, I just made, like, whatever it was, lasagna or some crap. And apparently, she was pretty pissed. Nick was like, I just didn't know what to say. You don't shut up. Don't say a word. Just walk in. He's like, when you, and he told my brother, he goes, now, when you're eating dinner, it's what you got to do. You got to sit up real straight. Because that'll give you more room in your stomach. And you'll be able to act like you're still hungry. And you'll be able to finish this. That's what I do it all the time. That's his advice to my brother.
1: Okay. I mean, I could fathom maybe with a buddy being at a bar. And it's like, screw it. Let's split an order of wings.
3: Absolutely.
1: Before dinner. But stop it to hammer down an In-N-Out Burger. Like, ugh.
0: Unbelievable.
1: Also, I say, like, I feel like most people I've dated have always been, some were better than others, but they were all good cooks.
3: Sure.
0: Typically, people cook what they can make.
3: Typically.
0: I mean, yes. I never try to, we never invite somebody over for dinner and try to do a new dish.
3: Or experiment
0: or something. I'd have to cook it once before. Guys, last time I was in court, another defendant was there for getting pissed about a 25-cent up cost for extra sauce. So she strolled in, shoved an employee, and stole the entire bottle.
3: Damn.
0: Wow.
3: I mean, okay.
1: I remember I told you my brother, when he was selling candy bars at this one metro stop in D.C., he got robbed.
3: Yeah.
1: And then 10 years later, Bernie selling candy bars at the same metro stop. Guy walks by and says, like, give me a candy bar. You know Bernie. F you. I ain't giving you S. Guy comes back with a gun and goes, give me all your candy bars and your money.
3: Don't sell at that metro stop.
1: That's the lesson
3: That's the lesson.
0: I had a horrible face surgery that involved stitching up my gum. where they went in, said I could eat anything I wanted. So I got a hamburger, lettuce ripped it open and got stuck in there and had to have it like emergency stitched back. And now I can't stand any kind of dental work. I freaked the F out. Guys, when I was about 13, 14, me and my half-brother ate all the marshmallows out of a brand new box of Lucky Charms. The next morning, his mom's boyfriend went to make a bowl of cereal and flipped the F out on us for eating all of the marshmallows. Now, fast forward about a month, and they have another brand new box of Lucky Charms. To be smartasses, we opened it and ate every piece of cereal, leaving only the marshmallows. I wasn't allowed over at their house for 3 months after that.
3: That is brilliant. I like it, man. Totally worth it.
0: Let's see here. Only self-trouble, but I'm a glutton for shellfish. Love going crabbing, eating as much crab, shrimp, clams, basically anything shellfish. Well, I got gout at 26 years old and now have to limit what I can eat and drink. So that sucks. How old were you when you first had an episode, Ted?
1: Gout flare-up? Probably same thing. Probably late 20s.
0: Okay.
3: No.
1: I will say, I meant to ask this earlier, like, what is the line on poisoning yourself? Yeah. Like, you ate a mushroom, you like
0: passed. Oh, I definitely did.
1: You passed out, but I knew stuff I was eating before I took the medicine, and I would still get gout. Or, like, sometimes, if I eat pizza and then get into some Ben & Jerry's, like, I will wake up with, like, excruciating stomach pain.
0: Really?
1: So does that count as, like, poisoning yourself?
3: I mean, yeah, because you know what you're getting into. I made myself a chocolate peanut butter milkshake the other night.
1: Ah, sounds good.
3: Dude, it's so good. But I know what's going to happen. So I made it about 10 o'clock at night. I drank
0: it. Put it in a blender?
3: Yeah, put it in the blender. Got that little ninja blender thing. Yeah. It's fantastic, right? So anyway, and like, I know what's going to happen. I know this. But I do not care because it's that good. And it was delicious. Woke up about 2:30 in the morning. I mean, with the worst stomach pains imaginable. Farting my, you know, running to the bathroom, all that. But I'm like, but I knew this was going to happen. Like, I can't be mad about it because I knew this is the price I would pay. And I'm going to tell you right now, it was worth it. And I'm going to do it again this weekend.
1: Right. So I'm with you. Like, there's sometimes, like, I'm just like, does that count, though? Like, are we poisoning ourselves because we know we're going to be in pain?
3: Yeah, it's voluntary. Yeah. I mean, look, man, it's like you, Ted, you pointed out, you know, alcohol is a neurotoxin.
1: Yeah.
3: Nothing about that sounds positive.
1: That's a good point. We poison ourselves a lot.
3: Right. No problem going to the bar. It's like, this is a neurotoxin. Like, right. And I'm going to give you money to give me this neurotoxin.
0: Well, I'm not supposed to eat a lot of nuts because of diverticulitis.
3: Right.
0: And the fact, well, also, I have a very difficult time passing it. All right.
3: But nuts in general.
0: Well, but I ate an entire jar of Planters peanuts. Okay. I mean, I was stoned. I just kept going back. They're so delicious.
3: What?
0: I ate the entire jar in one night, Dad.
1: I know, it's just all the things you could
0: I stopped halfway.
1: Screw it. I'm eating peanuts.
0: I stopped halfway through, all right, for the next night. Somehow I woke up in the middle of the night.
3: Yeah.
0: I went down there, just kept doing handfuls and shoving them in my throat. I couldn't poop for days. And when I did, man, it looked like a Nutter Butter.
3: Right.
0: It was just like, it was nothing but peanuts. The whole first loaf that came out was just nothing but peanuts.
1: Going wild this weekend, Mike. I'm eating peanuts.
0: But it came out like sandpaper.
3: Right.
0: You know what I'm saying? Like scraping the ends. Like, I said, God damn.
1: There is a line on heat that I will deal with. Especially like if I'm eating.
3: What are
1: like,
3: you eating?
1: If it's like Indian food, you know, if it's a flavorful
3: you're
1: heat.
3: Right.
1: And not I'll know wings. As I'm eating it, like, if I'm sweating, this is really going to hurt tomorrow morning. But I'll be like, I don't care.
3: But why do we do with ethnic food, right? Like, because except with wings, I will give myself a cutoff as far as heat.
1: Yeah.
3: Indian or Mexican, I'm like, whatever, man. I know it hurts. Same thing, right? It'd be the same as eating hot ass wings.
1: Because it would be disrespectful to their culture.
3: That, you know what? That's what it is. Yep. I'm just full of respect.
0: All right, do we have time for a few birthday emails brought to you by Men's Room Roasted Red Salsa from San Juan Salsa Company?
1: Dip responsibly.
0: And if you're looking for salsa over the weekend, West Seattle Thriftway has it. And I know for a fact that Market Time in Fremont also carries a salsa if you're going to grab some chips and salsa over the weekend.
1: Dip responsibly. I bought some San Juan salsa this morning.
0: Did you? Where'd you get it?
1: So it's not the men's room, but I got it at the QFC.
0: Oh, okay. Yeah.
1: Yeah.
0: Hello. I would like to give a huge birthday shout out to the most wonderful man in my life, Travis. He listens to your show all the time, and I hope he's having a great day. Do you think he could get some dirty German love? Thanks, guys. Once again, that from Elizabeth.
3: Elizabeth, first of all, when you come to see dirty Germans, are you going to get his love?
1: Yeah. This depends on how hard you want to be loved.
3: Yeah. Do you want like 9 inches of love, 5 minutes of love?
1: Yeah, do you want intense love?
3: Yeah. Would you like love on the backside?
1: You know what sometimes we call it in Deutschland too? Inside love.
3: You know, I don't even mind if you watch me love myself.
0: Let's see. Hello, Michelle. I just want to give my husband a birthday shout-out on your show. He's a longtime listener. It is his 40th birthday today. His name is Noah Johnson, but he goes by Dirty J.
3: Noah Johnson.
0: Miles is a big fan and was so excited to meet you at the Men's Room anniversary in September last year. Could you tell him happy 40th birthday, Dirty J? Sure, happy 40th birthday, Dirty J. And here's a cheers to many more. Thank you guys for being the best husband on the planet. Love you so much, and I can't wait to celebrate it with you. So can I get the Dirty Germans talking about life at 40 and all the things I'm going to do to them tonight from your loving wife, Samantha. Maybe some dad jokes for Miles, too.
3: Yeah, if her name is Samantha, I imagine she'll do to you tonight anything that you can think of. What I would suggest is hit some of the thumbnails on your porn sites and ask her to recreate.
1: Yeah, it sounds like she's really just friends with the penis because she know Noah Johnson.
3: Yeah, that was John Wayne Bobbitt's name. You have Noah Johnson.
0: Dad Joke Friday.
2: No!
0: Jesus.
3: You have Noah Johnson. Oh, that's a disease you don't want. What do you got, man? Noah I got Johnson. Noah Johnson.
0: That's what she said. What do you call a flying nun? A bird? A plane?
1: I don't know.
0: Nope. None of the above.
3: None of the above. All right. All right.
0: Guys, the tobacco store closed in my neighborhood, and there's a men's store there now.
3: Oh, yeah?
0: Mm-hmm. Closed, but no cigar. More dad jokes. My sex drive is incredible.
3: Oh, yeah?
0: Girl lives 90 miles away. I told my wife that our neighbor had died. And she said, who, Ray? I said, too soon to celebrate like that. I went in for a Brazilian wax, but the technician didn't finish.
3: No?
0: It's a half-assed job. I'm going to finish these dad jokes. How do blind people know when they're done wiping?
3: I don't know.
0: That was just a question. And finally, what do my genitals in the 70s have in common? What do my genitals in the 70s have in common?
3: I don't know.
4: Both are funky.
0: Oh, wow.
2: Oh, no!
0: Damn. Musty. Good afternoon, men's room friends. My amazing guy, Josh, is turning 38 today, and a shout-out from you would absolutely make his day. We're loyal listeners. He'd be thrilled to hear his name on the show. Fun fact, Josh is a licensed skydiver who loves any excuse to jump out of a perfectly good airplane. Dealer's choice on sound effects, Mike. We especially love the Dirty Germans discussing his happiness at high altitudes. We're also fired up for the USA World Cup match tonight, so feel free for the Dirty Germans to also have some soccer banner if you want to, and a birthday wish for a big USA win. He's the love of my life and one of the sexiest men on earth. I make sure he knows that every day. Happy birthday, Josh. That from Christine.
5: It's time to take off the leash.
6: Take my
3: Yeah, I don't necessarily skydive. I do skin dive, but would you like to do a tandem jump, your bones?
1: Yeah, so I don't see more bones than your sex life is Paraguay. It's not even near an ocean.
3: Yeah.
1: Effing.
0: All of you effing beauties, wishing the lovely JoJo an amazing birthday. Nobody has done more for me or my son than her, so he's got to celebrate. Please have Coke Ted tell her you're never too old to enjoy some booga sugar. And the Dirty Germans giving advice on how to stay a freak in her 40s. Peace, bitches. That from Alex.
7: Oh, yeah. I mean, what? You're in your 40s? Think you're too good for cocaine? Think you're too good for illicit drugs? You're wrong. Well, she's a choice word there. I mean, look at, what's the one guy from the Rolling Stones? Thrill, you know him. He's still alive.
3: Keith Richards.
7: Keith Richards. He's been doing coke for years. Does he look like a quitter like you?
3: Yeah, listen, instead of doing the booger sugar, how about this? Tonight, I'm going to show you the skin pickle aioli.
1: Has you ever done booger sugar off the hot dog?
3: I have not.
0: Sausages, huh?
3: That would be... Wow, that would be a boss move.
1: Yeah.
3: Put it on your junk. I'm snorting it off.
0: I know somebody who's done that.
3: Snorting
7: well, I've
3: off
7: heard people
3: penis.
7: Have it done to them. I never know. It seems weird if it's just like, hey, bro.
3: You know, it'd be really impressive if you do it off yourself. Watch this.
0: Just a big glass of straw. Gentlemen, we want to wish our son Travis the best of birthdays. Can we get the Dirty Germans to talk about why 46 is not old? Thanks, guys. That's from Mom and Dad.
3: Yeah, for me it's very easy. 46 is not old because I'm 57.
1: Yeah, and if you add up all your girlfriends in her life, it was probably 4 sixes.
3: Yeah, or 6 fours. Yeah,
1: Who'd you rather have?
0: 6 fours?
1: Or 4 sixes? Quality over quantity.
3: Yeah, listen, I will take the 6 fours. They're too close to each other. So yeah. It's like you might as well have 6 sexual partners, you know. Mm-hmm. Okay. 10 ones or 110?
0: Ah, that 110.
2: Yeah, I've never had one.
0: Hi, guys!
3: Never had 10, you know. Couple of ones.
0: That's all my ear.
1: Yeah, I'm more of a 500 kind of guy.
0: Maybe when I was younger. All right, guys, here you go.
4: Happy, happy, happy birthday. Happy, happy, happy birthday. Happy, happy, happy birthday to you.
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1: I mean, with the Bunny Ranch, I'd say I've had a couple tens.
3: Yeah, that's
1: fine. I still think about it.
0: Every day.
1: Not every day, but there's certain days every that pops day into your head, and it's like, yeah.
0: I think it's time that we go back in time. It's the last time that we played Ted versus the FCC. So if we're good, let's go back in time.
3: Time.
1: All right. The fun king bought an old dusty clock. But he said the clock rings lock. So the sofa king bought grease for the funky rings to release. With the grease upon the ring, slip the clock ring for the king.
0: 3 times fast.
1: The fun king bought an old dusty clock, but he said the clock rings lock. So the sofa king bought grease for the funky rings to release. With the grease upon the ring, slip the clock ring for the king.
0: 1.
1: The fun king bought an old dusty clock, but he said the clock rings lock. So the sofa king bought grease for the funky rings to release. With grease upon the ring, slip the clock ring for the
0: Okay, take 2.
6: And now, everyone's favorite daytime game show, where one person could lose $325,000 and their job, or win, and walk away with nothing. It's time for Ted versus the FCC.
0: Round 2 of Ted versus the FCC. This comes from Ian. And once again, Ted, you know how this goes.
1: Yeah.
0: Something like this. The fun king brought an old dusty clock, but he said the clock rings lock. So the sofa king brought grease for the funky rings to release. With the grease upon the ring, slip the clock ring for the king. The way that we do Ted versus the FCC, 1 time through, 3 times fast.
1: All right. The fun king brought an old dusty clock, but he said the clock rings lock. So the sofa king bought grease for the funky rings to release. With the grease upon the ring, slip the clock ring for the king.
0: 3 times fast.
1: The fun king bought an old dusty clock, but he said the clock rings lock. So the sofa king bought grease for the funky rings to release. With the grease upon the ring, slip the clock rock for the king.
0: 1.
1: The fun king bought an old dusty clock, but he said the clock rings lock. So the sofa king bought grease for the funky rings to release. With the grease upon the ring, slip the clock rock for the king.
0: 2.
1: The fun king brought an old dusty clock, but he said the clock rings lock. So the sofa king bought grease for the funky rings to release. With the grease upon the ring, slip the clock ring for the king.
0: Oh!
1: The Yanks are coming!
0: There we go!
1: Let's go, boys!
0: Uh-huh. Nice work. Big win in Ted versus the FCC. 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
3: How long do you think it took him to reel that thing in?
4: He straddled that thing, man. Like, and he got up and he just pulled its nose right up. Its mouth opened up.
5: Thrill, to answer your question, it takes a minute.
3: Yeah, I was going to say.
5: That's a big fish.
3: Yeah. Right. I mean, people go marlin fishing and all that. This is a great white shark.
5: Right.
3: Jesus.
5: Yeah. I will say, it's odd to see him mount that shark. I'm glad he was smart, like getting the hook out and everything. Yeah. But once he mounted the shark, that seemed the safest part. When he's tugging him by the tail, trying to get him back in the water, like that's when that shark's going to turn and bite
6: you back out there.
5: And also, I worry they just pissed off that shark.
6: Oh, yeah?
3: I'm eating the next mofo.
6: I'm just sitting out here waiting. Come on.
5: I got time.
6: A new study says the fertility rates are declining due to smartphone use. There's nothing to do with radiation. It's just because they're just not having sex.
3: Yeah, I mean, I read the same thing. They're like, yeah, people, what they said, just the availability of pornography. People are like, they're working themselves. Like, I'm good.
6: Right. It's one of those where you don't go looking for food if the pantry's full.
3: Right. Exactly. Like,
6: I don't gotta go nowhere. I'm full.
3: Smartphones.
6: A woman carefully chose the names of her children in an effort to give them identity, unity, and hope for greater possibilities.
3: This is so stupid.
6: And named them Dakota, Nevada, Montana, Indiana, Arizona, and Missouri.
3: They're all young adults now, right?
6: With state names.
3: And shit.
5: I mean, I don't know. I like state names.
3: It's not that they're the worst names. The mom's motivation, the reasoning seemed really stupid to me.
6: Which of those would you choose there, Ted? Nevada, Montana. Indiana? You want Montana?
5: Montana Smith.
6: Montana Smith.
3: Yeah. That has a ring to it.
5: Yeah. All right. He rides a horse. Hunts elk.
6: Arizona Hill. Missouri Montgomery.
3: Can't be Missouri.
6: Indiana Montgomery.
3: There you go. Indiana Montgomery.
6: Indiana Montgomery.
5: Why not?
6: Oh. And the Temple of Doom.
3: I know.
5: You know who you should be? Oh, Florida Mike.
6: Oh, Florida.
3: Florida. Damn. Yeah.
6: Florida Hawk. All right.
5: Yeah, Florida Hawk.
4: Well, Texas Ted makes sense.
5: Texas, you know what? Damn right. Texas Ted.
6: It's your last name, though.
5: Can't be Texas Ted Smith.
3: Texas Ted Smith.
5: First name Texas, middle name Ted.
6: Oh, God. Let's put our thinking caps on. Time for the Merriam-Webster word of the day, boys. I'd give you all a 10% chance of success on this one. It's a noun starting with the letter B, and it's a long one. But these are nice things that you say or do to convince somebody to do something.
5: A nice thing you say to convince somebody to do something.
6: Correct.
5: And it's a long word that starts with a B.
6: Starts with a B.
5: Is it a noun or an adjective?
6: It's a noun. It's usually used in the plural form.
3: And you're trying to convince somebody to do something.
6: Convince someone to do something, yes.
5: Bluster.
6: The word is blandishments.
5: Never heard of them.
3: No.
5: Oh, like an embellishment?
6: No.
3: This is straight up blandishment.
6: Like you're blandishing a weapon.
5: It sounds like I'm drunk. I'm blandishing a knife.
6: Call cops.
5: Sue me.
6: An elderly woman with advanced Alzheimer's disease showed meaningful improvements in speech, memory, mobility, and bladder control after taking mushrooms.
3: Really?
6: Mm-hmm.
3: I'll be damned.
6: Psilocybin was shown to have temporary but effective change.
5: Again, my mom has early onset. That night I gave her, it was just 2.5 milligrams. I had not seen her that sharp in probably 2 years.
3: Yeah, mm-hmm. It's amazing.
5: It was unreal.
6: It's crazy. Hey, Dad, you know what? I hope that continues on. Even if it's just one of those deals where it's a treatment, you know, that a remedy that you hold for as long as you do, man, keeping your mind around.
3: Well, look, man, there's no cure for cancer, but people will continue to get treatment.
6: Correct.
3: Right? Stave it off. I mean, yeah, absolutely.
5: And like, who cares? Yeah. My mom's 81. She raised 3 kids, right? She's already done everything she needs to do.
6: Let her fly.
5: She can get stoned as hell every day.
6: Yeah.
5: Who cares?
6: Yeah, man.
5: She could go downstairs to a luau. That's what she was doing today.
6: Atta girl.
3: The luau, yes. Smith family luau.
6: That's right.
5: I told her to play Limbo, and she goes, okay, I will.
3: Like, no,
5: there's no
3: don't.
5: Chance
3: don't.
5: Letting you
3: do not play Limbo.
5: Play Limbo.
6: And you're in a

0: wheelchair.
1: Break the record for broken hips in one day.
0: Mama Smith at the luau. Oh, God. A new study found the most ancient human DNA on the planet belongs to... Anybody know?
2: Is it a human or an animal?
0: Ancient human DNA. What region?
3: Oh, Africa.
0: Egypt, Africa.
1: I would guess Africa.
2: Well, same thing.
0: Pacific Islanders.
1: Oh, really?
0: Okay. I know.
1: Mono Kaliki Loka.
0: And then I started thinking about it.
1: When they said they found human DNA, it was like the first guy to masturbate next to a tree. Like, is that sap? I don't think that's sap. Oh, wow. Yeah, no, it's human.
0: Damn it, Solo.
2: It's found on Lucy.
1: On the forehead of Lucy,
0: right.
1: The backside of a woolly mammoth. Oh, God. You know what he was into?
0: Backside of a woolly mammoth.
1: What is that?
0: What are we doing here?
3: Right. Ooh, is that a pterodactyl?
2: Is Australia considered a...
0: A Pacific island?
2: Pacific island. I mean, I know it's on the...
1: No.
2: To some extent, the East Coast.
1: I mean, but Samoa, Guam,
2: still in the ring
1: Hawaii.
2: It's not really in the Ring of Fire.
1: What, Australia? Yeah.
0: No, strictly speaking, Australia is not considered a Pacific island.
3: But I mean, I'm kind of with Miles. I would think the indigenous people there go way back, right?
2: Well, I know
3: white people didn't show up till the English made it a prison.
2: I don't know if this has anything to do. There's Australopithecines. I don't know if that has anything to do with Australia.
1: I think it's just where they found it.
2: Okay.
1: And I believe Australia means basically the south of the equator.
2: All right.
0: Goodness gracious. I did not know so much about the doggone Pacific island. There's 14 countries.
1: All right, what are they?
0: I'm going to screw this up. Fiji, Kiribati, the Marshall Islands, the Federated States of Micronesia, Nauru, Palau, Papua New Guinea, Samoa, the Solomon Islands, Tonga, Tuvalu, Vanuatu, and the Cook Islands.
1: Vanuatu. I only know that because they did Survivor in Vanuatu years ago.
0: Okay. And then the Niue. Niue.
1: Okay.
0: That's how I'm going to say it. Damn.
1: Masturbating longer than any other group of humans on Earth.
0: That's where paradise is out there.
1: Yeah.
0: Even as rates fall, asbestos-linked cancer deaths are higher than they were 30 years ago.
2: How?
0: I don't know.
3: How can rates be
2: walls, man?
0: How can rates be falling but the deaths are up? Is it because it's finally like...
1: I guess maybe it's just catching up.
0: It's catching up. Maybe it's... With home renovation, maybe it's decayed enough to where it's slowly seeping into the air around people. You know, you don't necessarily have to have it professionally cleaned out to not get loose. Maybe it's just starting to come loose. I don't know. I'm spitballing.
1: No idea.
0: It's in the walls. It's everywhere.
3: It's in the walls, man.
0: Look out. Oh, let's see. Oh, shoot. I didn't do that. There we go. Okay. As we have the World Cup here coming to town, I realize that I pay zero attention to soccer. I have no idea really anything about the World Cup, and so I decided that I wanted to find some fun facts about the World Cup.
4: The men's room top 10. The men's room top 10.
0: So what I found here are the 10 fun facts that the average American does not know about the World Cup as per AI.
3: All right.
0: You ready for Ted? You probably know a lot of
3: I'm hoping
0: things.
3: I do.
0: Here we go.
3: We'll get outsmarted by that AI.
0: They start bottom of the...
3: Can you ask us about it or just give us the fact?
0: Right. That's what I'm trying to figure out here. No, I'll save that one for the end. The trophy was found... It was actually stolen at one point. Do you know how it was found, Ted?
3: Man, I know it's pure gold.
1: Is it?
3: Oh, yeah, it's small, Jeez. But that's why it's so valuable.
1: Okay, did not know that.
0: So in 1966, the original World Cup trophy was stolen in London before the tournament even started. It was eventually discovered by a dog named Pickles, wrapped in newspaper under a bush.
3: Huh, good job, Pickles.
0: Somebody grabbed Pickles. It, wrapped it in newspaper, and shoved it under a bush, probably just to let it lay low there for a while, and then bam.
2: Pickles found it.
0: Pickles.
3: Oh, Sergeant Pickles was on it.
0: Pickles is after it, man. He's got it. Let's see here. India qualified for the 1950 World Cup but withdrew because FIFA refused to let the players compete. Under what circumstances? I don't know why anybody would want to compete this way in the world of soccer.
3: Naked.
0: Barefoot.
3: Barefoot.
1: Oh, really?
2: Oh.
0: How in the world? Now, granted, I guess after a while, if you've been doing it, like your toes eventually develop a certain amount of strength.
1: But why would FIFA care? No, okay.
3: equipment.
2: Look, you make those cleats as tight as you can on your feet.
0: Yeah.
2: So that you basically